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1: 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North Augusta High School football is on News Talk and Information WGAC.
2: Back to start the second quarter here in the Midlands. North Augusta and Irmo deadlocked at 7. Coach, you got some scores for us.
3: Yeah, Wagner Salad, Jason, we was talking about them in pregame. They are down 14-0 to Blackville Hilda in the second quarter.
2: Blackville got them a team.
3: Both teams undefeated, yes.
2: So one of them will not be. We changed sides of the field. North Augusta 2nd and 7 from their own 48. Now they go left to right away from the scoreboard as we view it. Ball in the right hash. Tillman in the gun. Heavy set. Toss sweep left side, and they cut him down. But good job of Hatcher falling forward to the 50. Gets North Augusta into a manageable 3rd down and 5. But, you know, Irmo's not overly big on the defensive, at any of the levels, Coach, but they're fast.
3: Jason, 99 came back in the game.
2: And now he's going back out.
3: He played 2 plays, and now he's limping back out. So we'll have to monitor this.
2: Could be a different injury. Tyrone Jennings. Yeah, Tyrone Jennings comes back off.
3: Oh, he's throwing his helmet. He is not happy right now.
2: And Josh Shimpkins runs off for North Augusta. 3rd down and 5. Jackets spread it out. They go 5 wide. Colin Tillman, hard snap count. Now he's going to check out the sideline and maybe get a new play. Plenty of time on the play clock. 11.5 on the game clock. 2 safeties over the top for Irmo. Takes a snap. Tillman looking right. Now he's going to come back down the middle. Got a man there and is broken up. Good job of driving on the ball by the safety. Number 4, Jamar Grissett. They had Tristan Anderson open on a little dig over the middle, Coach, but Anderson couldn't stick it. Maybe you'd like to see him flatten it out just a little bit to maybe cut off that.
3: Yeah, good play call. Yeah. The DB timed it up.
2: He drove right down on it.
3: Wasn't able to hold on to it. We're going to force the punt the ball from midfield.
2: Grissett, a senior safety, got downhill, drove on the ball, and knocked it away. And North Augusta trots out the punting unit. 4th and 5. Landon Sweat stands at his own 35. Takes it, puts the foot to it, doesn't get it to turn over, but puts a plenty of hang time on it, takes a sideways bounce, and still a North Augusta. Man, look at this. He always gets a favorable bounce all the way down to the 8. Man, how good has Landon Sweat been for this team in the last month of the season, really the whole season. Irmo will be back on offense. We'll keep it right here. Coach, you got some more scores for us?
3: I'm looking for the Aiken Midland Valley score. I'm not seeing it on the score stream anywhere. So if any of our listeners have it.
2: Mr. Abel can probably find it.
3: Or maybe my good friend listening back home, Bobby Usher. Bobby, if you can find that score for me, send it to me when you can, brother. I know you're back home listening.
2: You know who we haven't given a shout-out to this year?
3: Who's that?
2: And I'm ashamed, man. It's your boy, you're one of your assistant coaches who's been a long-time listener, Mr. Rouse.
3: Mr. Michael Rouse. I'm assuming he's still
2: tunes in, right?
3: He was thinking about coming up tonight, but he couldn't get that ride up here tonight, so he's going to stay home and listen in Savannah.
2: All right, so we know he's listening. Rolls out to the left side, fires a little comeback route, incomplete. He had him open on the near sideline. That was number 12, DeMarlon Arrington, as Britton Davis sailed it.
3: Yeah, Mr. Rouse likes to fly in, Jason, but he couldn't get the flight worked out for tonight, the short trip to Columbia. But if you're listening, Mr. Rouse, we'll talk tomorrow on the phone.
2: Excellent.
3: You're missing a good ball game.
2: I'm not sure if you were kidding. He really does like to fly in.
3: He likes to fly in. Yes,
2: my man.
3: Does.
2: All
3: yes.
2: right. What, does he take it straight from Savannah, right?
3: Yeah, they pick him up at the house.
2: How about? All right, now I know we've right. gone off the rails. Now here we go.
3: Just getting a little bit. Yeah, man. He does fly in someday.
2: Savannah.
3: 10-0 Aiken. Thank you for the update, Mr. Abel.
2: 2nd down and 10 for Irmo, all the way back at their 8-yard line. Ball at the right hash. Fakes it. Britton Davis, I'm not sure why they like to run him like that. And he fakes it and keeps it himself, and he's going to lose yards back to the 6-yard line. He's not overly swift with his feet. He looks like just an effective runner, not an explosive one. Certainly when you got a Alabama commit, Ty Phillips, who may be still battling some of that injury he sustained 2 weeks ago. But nonetheless, Britton Davis loses yards back to the 6, and it's 3rd down and long for Irmo's offense with 10.5 minutes to go.
3: Yeah, that play was played very well by our defensive line. The little misdirection, we didn't go for it. We stayed home, forcing Irmo into a 3rd and long. Big play here for our defense. Got them backed up way in their own territory.
2: Britton Davis sends a man in motion, takes a snap, fakes it, going right down the middle, and it's broken up and caught. Oh, my goodness, I thought. And I think one of our players, Akeem Williams, stays down for a second. It was a great catch in the middle of the field. Wow, a great throw, and I thought all parties, great throw, good defense, but maybe perhaps the best of the whole thing was a great catch in traffic.
3: It was in traffic. He got hit right when he caught the ball.
2: And Akeem Williams is going off the field. I think he may have caught the worst of that. He slid over and tried to make a play on the ball, but a great catch nonetheless for Irmo, and they extend the drive. First and 10 all the way out to the 26. That was an 18-yard pickup. They send Phillips in motion. Now they come at him. A little sweep around the right side. All he needs is a crease, and he gets one. And he's going to have 15 yards. A late flag comes in. Probably going to be a hold on Irmo.
3: On the receiver. Holding on the receiver. But they blocked it well on the edge. The receiver downfield.
2: Didn't even need to do that, did he?
3: Yeah, so he's still going to get about 2 yards out of the play where the penalty flag's thrown, about 12 yards. Well, he kicked it backwards.
2: So maybe it's first and 10 again.
3: Yeah,
2: it'll be first and 10 again.
3: So it's going to be close to first and 10 again after this holding penalty on Irmo.
2: 16-7 at the end of one. Aiken leading Midland Valley was the latest update here. So holding on Irmo right at the first down marker. So pretty much a wash on the play there. 7-7. North Augusta has been when we saw it last week, was it May River who got a couple of edge runs on us last week? We had a hard time setting the edge, and you certainly don't want to do that. They don't have May River doesn't have the explosive nature that Irmo does. So you give Mr. Ty Phillips a crease, and he'll make you pay. First down and 10 after the hold. Heavy formation here inside as they have the receivers tight to the line. One split out wide to the left. Now they bring him in motion. That's Ethan Singletary. And a flag comes in. That's going to be a delay of game. Right you are, Tony.
3: Well, Jason, for some reason, the quarterback's running to the sideline every play to get the play from the coach. They're not signaling anything in, and it's just taking them a long time to get going.
2: So it looks like Akeem Williams is back into the game, which is a great sign. He's one of North Augusta's best ball hawkers in the secondary. He's the only safety over the top as Deontay Darden creeps down the line. Little pump fake, now going to boot back out of the right side. Little screen with Phillips. North Augusta sheds and gets there. How about the defense flooding to the football? Deontay Darden blew that one up, allowed the cavalry to come over and make the hit and stop. And my man here, I think that was Dallas Williams was also in.
3: And Javon Ryan. So well played by the defense on that one. Well played.
2: And they had some numbers over there, but North Augusta was able to get off blocks and get to the football. Second down and 14, 8.5 minutes to go here in the first half. 7-7 football game. Touchdowns came from Jaden Hatcher and then also Britton Williams, the quarterback for Irmo. Ball on the left hash. There's a false start. Some penalties have really hurt Irmo here in the first half as they just continue to pile up on those Yellow Jackets. Instead of second down and 14, now you're going to have second and 19 all the way back at the 17-yard line.

0: little quick screen on the right side, caught, and he's knocked out of bounds far sideline. I think that was Terrell. Was that Al-Khalid Terrell? He's playing defense now.
1: Outside backer. Hadn't played much there this year.
0: I didn't think so.
1: But on passing downs, he'll definitely be out there to try to help cover. Another quick speed out. That's twice that they've had that play open on us.
0: Yeah, but quick speed out, and it gets it all the way out to the 29-yard line. And it'll bring up third down and seven now for Irmo's offense. Another opportunity for North Augusta's defense to get a stop and get off the field and get the ball back into the hands of the offense. Two receivers to the left, one to the right. Britton Davis in the shotgun. Takes a snap, looking left, looking, slides up in the pocket, fires, got a man there, and it's dropped. Dropped right around the 35, and there's a flag in the backfield. Hopefully that's not on Dez Davis.
1: It should be a holding.
0: And we'll see if it ends up being a hold on 77. Oh, man.
1: They did throw it kind of late, though. They're going to decline it. I think they held Dez. And Dez
0: looked a little angry.
1: Threw the guy off of him at the end, but he was getting held pretty good.
0: So we'll see what the call is. I think you guys are right. They're going over to ask Coach Bush what he wants to do, and obviously you decline it here.
1: Yeah, definitely holding. Definitely holding.
0: So fourth down and seven after Coach Bush declines the penalty. Yeah, and looks like Irmo is going to trot on the punting unit with 7:58 to go here in the first half. 7-7 football game. Two really good defenses going at it here tonight. Two of the better ones you'll see in the state. So I think this is Martin that'll punt it away for Irmo. Stands at his own 15.
1: Are we coming for it? We are.
0: Yeah, North Augusta hasn't had success trying to block. They got everybody up front. And they're coming for it, and Martin gets the punt off. Wobbly kick taken by Dallas Williams, and he's going to get what he can, probably about 5 yards, and he gets pushed out on the far side. And North Augusta will have good field position at the 43. When we come back after this 30-second timeout on WGAC.
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0: Jaden Hatcher gets a 2-yard carry out to the 45-yard line there to start this drive with 7.5 minutes to go here in the first half. Second down and 8 for North Augusta at their own 45. Ball on the left hash. Jackets still going left to right as we view it. That's offsides on Irmo. Another penalty. One of their corners on the far side of the field on the short side. It looked like he was offside.
1: Yeah, they caught it. The guy on our sideline caught it. We've been doing a good job of the hard count tonight. And that's the third. I think the third time Irmo's jumped off.
0: Getting a head start. North Augusta will take it. That moves the football out to midfield. Second down and 3. With 7 minutes to go here in the first half, Colin Tillman in the gun. Kydre Wright, LJ Springs, and Brown, the receivers. Tillman looks at the sideline for the play. Now he's got the one he wants.
1: False
0: now
1: start.
0: They're going to call a false start on North Augusta. Yep. So I'm not sure what happened there. Coach Bush is wanting an explanation.
1: No, he waved it off.
0: Come
1: on, referee. We had the play we wanted.
0: Yep. Now, so they thought about calling a false start there, but they ended up waving it off. So second down and 3. Nothing hurt for North Augusta. They moved to a pistol look. Three receivers to the light, to the right side of the formation, empty on the left. Now Kydre Wright is brought in motion, settles up at left H-back. Downhill run with Hatcher. Gets forward. He's close to a first down, and I think his second effort.
1: Hey, man, he's way up the field, guys.
0: Oh, man, what a terrible spot. Coach, oh, my goodness, look at the spot.
1: The running back was on the 45, and they got him marked down on the 49.
0: They got him 2 yards short, and he never went down. Oh, man, the spot that he got there was
1: I guess
0: not...
1: they're going to say they blew the whistle and he kept moving forward. That's the only thing I can think of, yeah. Jason, because he was at our 45 and the ball's back to the 49.
0: He was 2 yards past the first down marker.
1: Absolutely was.
0: Third down and two. Hatcher had the first down, it looked like, but they're going to say his progress was stopped 2 yards shy. Third and two, pistol, stretch play, left side, and Hatcher gets it. Gets the first down around the left side. He had to earn it.
1: Yeah, he did. Yeah, we got it. Hey, three guys there, Jason. We were only able to block one out of the three. Hatcher got those 3 or 4 yards all on his own. Great run by that young man.
0: Great individual effort there. He's looked pretty solid here in the early going. North Augusta's offensive line holding their own right now. Not losing a ton of yards. Not gaining a ton on the ground, but certainly not losing any, so they're kind of stoning each other right at the line of scrimmage. Now North Augusta going to stack trips to the left side. Quick screen with Brown. He gets forward for about 5 yards down to the 40. You'll take that every time. Second down and five coming for North Augusta. Just a quick now screen to Brown.
1: We've been running the stack with two receivers. That time we stacked all three of them out there, so it was three of them two. So we were able to block the first two, and Jeremiah picked up about 4.5 yards. Good play on first down again.
0: All the way down to the 41 he goes of Irmo. 5.5 minutes to go here in the opening half. 7-7. North Augusta on the move in Irmo territory at the 41. Same formation, three receivers stacked, and now it's going to be a false start on Tristan Anderson more than likely.
1: What are we doing?
0: Ugh. Well, you get ahead of the chains, and then you just kill yourself with a penalty, an unnecessary one. The cadence right now was confusing. To Mr. Anderson, now to bring up second down and 11.
1: You got
0: to
1: watch the ball from.
0: So now the ball moves back out to the 46 as we approach the 5 minute mark. 15 on the play clock. Three receivers to the left, and they're all stacked on the short side of the field. Take it, QB keeper all the way, and Colin Tillman has just bottled up and lost yardage back to the 47-yard line, and it'll bring up third down and 12 for North Augusta. So you go the other way, and with the penalty, and it just throws everything off schedule, Coach.
1: Yeah, unfortunate there. Now we got third and long. You know, maybe two down territory if we can get some yards here.
0: You get half of it, I think you think about it, but if not, the way your defense is playing and the way Landon Sweat is punting,
1: you certainly
0: don't want to take it. Take an opportunity to pin him deep. Third down and 12. See if the Jackets can just protect the football here. Two receivers to each side.
1: Yeah, all sides
0: again.
1: All sides,
0: and they get him again. Number 24 this time, I believe. Jaden Boog Bryant, the Miami commit who was trying to, who was ready, pinning his ears back to come around the edge there, Tony, got a little head start.
1: The hard counts have been working all night. They went hard count, didn't snap it, reset, went hard count again, and they drew him off the second time.
0: Timeout in the field taken by North Augusta. They're going to talk about this third and seven coming up. We'll take a one-minute timeout with them. Third down for the Jackets when we come back on WGA.
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0: All right, back here. Third down and 7 for North Augusta's offense. Ball at the Irmo 42-yard line. 4:13 to go in the half. 7-7. North Augusta in a 5-wide look. 10 on the play clock. Colin Tillman settles in. Now he drops back. They bring 4. Going to throw a slant over the middle with L.J. Springs.
9: Yes,
0: a sliding catch at the 35, and he got the first down. How about the freshman? His second catch of the evening, and both of them were acrobatic. This one was sliding down
1: one
0: as he was working
1: up
0: across the field.
1: The other just sliding on a quick slant. The ball
0: the
1: was thrown away from the DB, and what an outstanding catch by that young man.
0: His catch radius, man, he's going to be a good one for North Augusta. Fans should get excited for number 10. Jackets first and 10 at the 35. They spread it out and go 5 wide again. Two safeties split on the hash. Now one of the safeties lines up over the top of the slot. Takes a snap, looking left screen. Oh, they blew it up, and he nearly intercepted it. That was almost a bad mistake made by North Augusta's offense.
1: Oh. Well, the receiver has to come to the ball. He kind of
0: sat you can't
1: there
0: wait for it. Yeah,
1: you're going to block the corner out. You kind of curl the corner.
0: And maybe that was an execution thing there, Coach. But second down to 10, North Augusta lives to fight another down.
1: Yeah, we caught a big break that time because that could have been 6 the other way.
0: Number 8 had a beat on that when he shedded that block. Antoine Pierce, a senior. They've been loaded with seniors on the back end.
1: I think this is going to be a running play here if we can get it off here. The clock's getting low.
0: 4 on the play clock. Got to snap it. Takes the snap, looking left. Going to throw a shot down the left sideline for Kydre Wright. This one is intercepted. He underthrew it. Picked off at the 15-yard line. He didn't put it out far enough out of the boundary. A little bit too short and inside, and they pick it off at the 16. And this time it was number 8, the same guy who nearly got the last one, Antoine Pierce. And Irmo in business, first and 10 at their own 16 after that interception with 3.5 minutes. That's an ouchie for North Augusta. Irmo gets the football to start the second half, too.
1: Yeah, we just got to play defense here. We can't give up a score at the end of the half with them getting the ball in the second half. But the good thing is, you know, they have to go 85 yards. They hadn't driven on us all night, so defense, just bow your necks right here, and let's get the ball back.
0: First down and 10 at the 16. For Irmo after the interception by Antoine Pierce. Ty Phillips in the backfield with Davis. Phillips gets the carry left side. North Augusta closes the gap quickly as he only gets it out to about the 19. Pick up a 3 on the play. Deontay Darden and Javon Ryan's in. Man, how good of a player is Javon Ryan's, man? Just an anchor in the middle of that field. Always,
1: you know,
0: he gets his hat to the football.
1: He should be getting some votes for the All-Star team coming out. North-South will get named next week, but that young man is definitely a deserving player.
0: Heck of a ball player. Second down and 7. Pistol look for Irmo. 3 receivers and a tight end. Takes a snap, stretch play left side with Phillips. He finds a crease. Here he goes, near sideline, 35, 40, makes a cut, and all the way out to the 45-yard line. And Ty Phillips gets it out to the 45, a pickup of 26 on the play. And Irmo, with 2:46 to go here in the half, has some life as they try to go down and steal some points before halftime. Two receivers to the right, one to the left. A pistol look again for Irmo. Another downhill run with Phillips. They hit him near the line of scrimmage.
1: Fumble,
0: and Irmo picks it up. One of the offensive linemen. Oh, my goodness. I think Dallas Williams didn't know it was on the ground.
1: He was trying to get to it, but the receiver was still kind of blocking him up.
0: The receiver didn't know the ball was on the ground.
1: No. Oh, man.
0: Oh, a golden opportunity.
1: The Irmo running back hurt his leg on that with Jason. He's coming off. He got folded up backwards a little bit. He's limping to the sideline. Number 0 is walking very, very gingerly on the sideline after that run.
0: Ty Phillips put the ball on the ground about 6 yards into his run, but one of the offensive linemen picked it up and actually got about 5 or 6 yards after he was able to scoop up the fumble.
1: Gotta
0: after
1: watch,
0: all that.
1: Got to watch the tight end here down the scene.
0: First and 10, Irmo at the jacket 43. Play fake, looking down the seam. Got a man there, caught, and he's tackled and breaks free. 15, 10, 5, touchdown, Irmo.
1: That was a tight end, but Jason,
0: but a flag is back at the 41.
1: I think the tight end was covered up. That was a tight end down the seam that I was telling you about. We did not have anybody over the top of him. I saw it from up top before the snap.
0: So it should be a penalty against Irmo?
1: Yeah, luckily for us, he was covered up. The outside receiver was on the line as well. Yeah. So it was
0: illegal ineligible receiver.
1: I don't know exactly the call of it, but it's definitely going to go against. Oh, he's waving it off. You got to be kidding me.
0: Yep. And Irmo, even the coaches are surprised that it was waved off down here. So Irmo waves it off, or the referees wave it off, and a 46-yard touchdown to the big tight end, and it's 13-7 now, Irmo, with 2:11 to go here in the half. Man, that's a tough break.
1: So,
0: and they had two chances at a tackle there about the 25-yard line.
1: Yeah.
0: Motten on for the extra point. Good snap, good hold. The kick is blocked! The kick is blocked! And North Augusta came screaming around the edge. I'm not sure who got it.
1: Looked like Simeon Jones with a block.
0: Simeon Jones came through there and got the block. So keep an eye on that one. Could prove large later in this game. But Irmo does retake the lead 13-7. We'll take a 30-second timeout. North Augusta on offense when we come back here on WGAC.
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0: Martin puts the foot to it, drives it all the way down to the 2-yard line, taken by Dallas Williams, across the 10, the 15, and still working, and he's going to work backwards, and he's going to be dropped at the 18. 2:04 to go here in the half. Jackets down 13-7. Timeout situation here. Irmo with 3, North Augusta with 2. With 2:04 and 2 timeouts, I still think you got to be aggressive here, Coach. You know, the way that the points are coming in a premium, any opportunity offensively, you know, you got to be aggressive.
1: Yeah, but I think about this, Jason. Our last two throws should have been picked. One was and one wasn't. So that's in the back of my mind right here.
0: You don't want to turn it over on your end of the field.
1: You don't want to, but if you run the ball, Irmo uses their timeouts.
0: That's
1: right.
0: They're
1: going to get the ball back as well.
0: That's
1: so,
0: right.
1: You know, maybe it's going to depend on what this first down does here. If you can get some yards on first down, maybe you'll go a little fastball.
0: Yeah.
1: But if you don't, you know, you just try to take the air out of it and get to halftime.
0: Yeah, that's right. 13-7, Irmo.
1: But we are putting Dallas Williams at receiver, so that's one of our deep threats. And Coach Bush has to call timeout.
0: Coming out of a kickoff. So timeout, North Augusta. They exhaust their second one. We'll take a 30-second timeout with them. First and 10 Jackets. When we come back, WGA.
3: Let's get back to the action. North Augusta High School football is on News Talk and Information, WGAC.
0: First and 10. Jackets had to exhaust their second timeout. They are left with just one now. 2:04. Tillman going to throw it. Quick screen left side with Dallas Williams. Needs a block. Gets one. Far sideline. Dallas Williams. There he goes. 40, 45, 50.
1: Oh.
0: Still on his feet. And he's pulled down.
1: Is that a horse? They got a horse collar. 15 more.
0: 15 more yards is going to be granted. Great play. How about Jeremiah Brown, the block? And he laid right around the 25-yard line. And Dallas Williams scurried down the far sideline, close to the North Augusta bench.
1: Now Irmo's got another man down on the field.
0: 38-yard pickup there for North Augusta. And they're going to have 15 more tacked on at the end of that one after the horse collar. Otherwise, if he doesn't horse collar, he might
1: gone.
0: Score.
1: Yeah, he's gone. Dallas has got some serious speed.
0: So Irmo has a man down right around the 46 of North Augusta. Looks like maybe a cramp or some kind of a hamstring injury. But
1: are they going to walk the penalty off from the 43?
0: I'm sure they will. Maybe they picked it up.
1: Personal foul, got
0: there
1: him.
0: It is. They got it. Targeting.
1: Horse collar. He pulled his.
0: It looked like he did that.
1: Yeah, it was.
0: Oh, okay. Pulled from the side.
1: He pulled from the side,
0: okay,
1: yeah.
0: Okay, I see. All right. Looks like number 9 is able to get up under his own power, Javonte Hill.
1: Yeah, I'm glad you can see those numbers. I'm having trouble seeing those numbers.
0: It's not easy. I got golden eyes. North Augusta granted another.
1: I'll say this, wherever number 9 is coming from, I will go right at his replacement on this play right here.
0: They have it at the 28 of Irmo.
1: He just looks like he's cramping up. He's walking very gingerly. Looks like he's cramping.
0: Can finish the drive here. First and 10 at the Irmo 28. 38-yard pickup on the screen to Mike, or to Dallas Williams. Takes a snap, screen left side. He just needs to beat one man. He does. There goes Jaden Hatcher, 20, and he's going to be run out of bounds, far sideline, right around the 17-yard line. A pickup of about 11 on the play. Great job. Good play dialed up there.
1: Hey, Jason, it was the outside back for Irmo on that side. It just came off the field, and his replacement was nowhere to be seen.
0: First and 10 Jackets after the 11-yard screen with Jaden Hatcher. 1:43 to go in the half. North Augusta down 13-7. Three receivers to the right side of the formation, one to the left. Now Jaden Hatcher settles up on the left side of the line, takes a snap. Little comeback route left side. Great catch. Kaidre Wright right around the 9.

0: the catch. Second down and two with a minute 38. See if North Augusta can get a first down on the ground here and then bleed some of the clock so you don't give Irmo too much time to respond. They load it up inside, takes a snap, looking, throw a slant over the middle. Kydre Wright caught it, touchdown! North Augusta, took up six for the Jackets. Great drive, great answer for North Augusta. An 8-yard touchdown pass, and he stuck it right in there. Once again, decent coverage, yep. But Kydre Wright was working left to right.
1: Just a big body receiver, Jason. And we talked about what would they do on first down to get out of the hole, and the first explosive play got the whole drive started. Yellow Jackets have a chance to take the lead on this extra point.
0: 13-13 with a minute 33 to go here in the half. DeGennaro on for the extra point. Landon Sweat will hold. Good snap, good hold. The kick is up there, and he got it just inside the left upright. Good. I thought he might have hooked it.
1: He was close.
0: It was tailing, but North Augusta's DeGennaro puts it in there. 14-13, North Augusta retakes the lead. Irmo on offense when we come back here on WGAC.
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0: DeGennaro, just a few steps off the football. We'll kick it off with a minute 33. Short kick to the left side, nice and high. Fielded at the 30. He's going to reverse his field. We pull him down from behind. Well, at least for a second now, we rally to him and get him down at about the 27. And good coverage there for North Augusta. I think the height of the ball there was the difference.
1: That pooch kick was done excellent because of the height,
0: yes.
1: Jason. Yeah, it allowed us to get down the field in a hurry and actually lost 2 or 3 yards from where he caught the ball.
0: That last drive for North Augusta didn't take him long. A minute 33 on the scoring drive there. Four plays, 82 yards, and 31 seconds off the clock. Actually, not a minute 33. 31-second drive there. Set up by that big play to Dallas Williams on the screen. And how about that? Completions of 38, 11, 8, and 9 for Colin Tillman. 4-for-4 on that last drive. Jackets with a one-point lead. Got to hold Irmo out of the end zone here. Play action pass. They're coming on him. They're still coming on him. And he's going to be flushed to the right side. Man, they held for a long time there. And he's going to scramble out of there and get about 8 yards. I think we only rushed three.
1: We rushed three, and then we had a spy on him. Looked like one of the backers was spying and came late, and he was still able to get around the right side. Good coverage downfield there. Really good coverage.
0: You know, the thing is we're not quite getting to the quarterback right now. We haven't been able to really get him to the ground when he's dropped back in the throw. He's getting it out fast, but that was an opportunity where we had about 5 seconds, and that was good coverage on the back end, but eventually things break down, and that time, the quarterback was able to scurry around the right side and get seven. Second and three. They bring a tight end in motion to the left side of the formation. Takes a snap. Stretch play left side. And cuts it back in and gets hit right around the 43. But he gets first down as looked like Hannah came through there. Trey Hannah, outside backer for North Augusta, came over and made the stop. But not before Ty Phillips was able to get first down yardage out to the 43. A minute 9 to go and rolling. 3 timeouts for Irmo, but they're not playing with any kind of urgency here as the clock is rolling.
1: Don't fall asleep, guys, because they're playing slow. Be awake.
0: Britton Davis in the shotgun, tight end in motion, takes a snap.
1: Wheel.
0: Fake, looking, going to throw down the seam, and it's underthrown a bit, and he came back and made a spectacular catch, then dropped it. Wow, that would have been some Tyrone Prothrow type there. He went high up on the ladder to catch that one, but it was good coverage there. I think that was a Keen Williams.
1: No, they gave him the catch.
0: Oh, no way.
1: No, he did not catch that ball.
0: Oh, the ball was dropped.

0: Oh, my goodness. The ball was dropped, and they're going to give him the catch.
1: He didn't catch that ball.
0: He didn't even know he caught it. They were walking back the other way. They gave him the catch.
2: Unreal.
0: Oh, my goodness. Unbelievable. They gave him the catch there. 38 seconds and rolling.
2: Unreal.
0: Handed off left side with Phillips. He gets hit. I think that's Phillips. That could be somebody else. Down to the 15. Coach, that ball was on the ground.
1: He didn't get up. Oh, man. I don't know what to say.
0: Timeout on the field taken by Irmo. So to get everybody caught up, they actually gave him the catch right around the, looked like about the 20-yard line. And now they have it second down and 5 at the North Augusta 15 with 30 seconds to go here. And North Augusta with one timeout, Irmo with two. But I don't even know what to say there. The ball was clearly incomplete. And, yes, as they were getting up, it looked like the ball, you know, or as they were kind of going to the ground, the ball just squirted out. But the referees thought he was already down.
1: Yeah, I did.
0: Irmo was walking back.
1: They were
0: the
1: walking
0: other way.
1: Back, yeah. The receiver didn't get up and celebrate. None of that.
0: Wow.
1: Just need an explanation for that one. What didn't look good on that play, Jason, Josh Simpkins is coming off the field. He's walking off on his own power, but he's going to sit down with 30 seconds to go in the half. We're having to put in a new lineman. Simpkins is out of the game right here.
0: Second down and 5. Ball at the North Augusta 15-yard line. Jackets bring some more inside the box. That looked like a false start. They hand it off left side, and they hit him right there. Line of scrimmage. Big Simeon Jones, Dez Davis, and also Al-Khalib Terrell dropping back in the 16, and Irmo is going to have to use their second timeout, and it's going to bring up third down and 6 now for Irmo with 25 seconds to go here in the half. Stick around at halftime. It'll be a longer one, 20-minute halftime, as it is homecoming here at Irmo. We'll give you some scores around the state, some stats from the first half, and then also we will get into our halftime clip with Mr. John Felak and on this day in North Augusta football history. Wow. Man, it's been a crazy last 10 minutes in this game.
1: Well, I'll say this. Both teams, when one team scored, both teams have answered the scores every time. What an incredible first half of football to the listeners out there. It's been a
0: two good football
1: it's
0: teams.
1: Yeah, it's been a really good football game so far. Expect it to continue.
0: North Augusta knew the tall order that they had here tonight, but they also knew that they had a roster and a team capable in that locker room to come here and get this thing done. And right now they lead it by 1, but Irmo is third down and 6 from the Jacket 16-yard line. It'd be interesting to see if they would run the kicker out there. He already had an extra point blocked, 2 of them. Takes a snap, fakes it, looking left side, firing to his tight end. He threw it too late. Had he thrown it a little bit earlier, he might have had a chance and wouldn't have been pinned to the sideline, but it's incomplete, and it'll bring up 4th down and 6. Now they'll run the kicker out. Number 44, Isaiah Motten, will run out, and this will be about a 33-yarder from the left hash.
1: Watching him in warm-ups, Jason, he was good from about 45, 48 yards. But he was pushing it to the left a little bit. You know, from the left hash, let's see if we can get that push up front again from Mr. Jones.
0: Number 15, Del Rico J. Edie will hold it.
1: And now Coach Bush is going to ice the kick. Yep. No, Irmo's going to call a timeout.
0: Irmo going to call a timeout, and maybe they didn't like the personnel. I'm not sure. 20 seconds to go, and we'll keep it right here to make sure we don't miss any action should we go away to a commercial. But 14-13, North Augusta. What a first half this has been. North Augusta with a turnover. They were able to cash in. And then just when Irmo takes the lead there, how about the response? That's what you want to see from this offense. It's been inconsistent throughout this season. They've showed flashes of what they can be. And right there, maybe that'll give them some momentum heading to the second half.
1: Yeah, the passing game, Jason, has been there tonight. You know, we've missed a couple that we should have had, but we've had some open guys. We've caught the ball well when we've had our opportunities. I think we only have maybe one drop. I really wouldn't call it a drop. He was kind of hit when he was trying to make the catch, but we've made some really good catches. But this is going to be a four-quarter game.
0: Absolutely.
1: Who's going to hold up? Who's going to hold up for 4 quarters?
0: Ooh, Martin's out there early. He's going to be standing in that position for longer than he wants. I like North Augusta's chances here. Martin 33-yarder for the left half. Low snap. The kick is up, and I don't like our chances. He absolutely cans it right down the middle.
1: I mean,
0: I'm trying to psych him out.
1: Drilled it.
0: He hammers it right down the middle, and Irmo takes the lead 16-14. That was set up by the big questionable pass that was caught by Mr. Edie. 16-14, Irmo, 15 seconds. North Augusta on offense. When we come back here on WGAC.
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0: to 14, Irmo retakes the lead courtesy of the 33-yarder by Isaiah Motten, a sophomore kicker, lefty.
1: He drilled that kicker. One. Yeah, he drilled that one.
0: That ball had some heat on it. And so Motten will kick it off for Irmo. A little short kick to the left side and hits the ground. And oh, great
1: to get on it, Jeremiah. What a...
0: Because, man, if he let that thing pop up off of his chest, they're in field goal range away with the kick we just saw. So now interesting to see here how North Augusta plays this 14 seconds. So they do have a timeout, so they can use any part of the field, but they have it at the 38. And, you know, DeGennaro's got a big leg in his own right.
1: We'd have to get to the 33. I mean, we would need 29, probably about 30 yards here.
0: They're going to kneel.
1: We're going to kneel. That's a smart play.
0: So Colin Tillen comes out, and North Augusta will kneel it, and Irmo will head to the locker room with a two-point lead, 16-14. We will take a three-minute timeout, and we'll come back and give you some halftime scores and some stats right after these messages here on WGAC.
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7: It's halftime here at Irmo High School. Irmo sporting a two-point lead. Isaiah Montan hit a 33-yard field goal with about 20 seconds to go in the first half, and they lead it 16-14, but you know we're getting some word in from some people around around on the field. They're telling me it wasn't a catch, coach.
8: Yeah, we talked to a coach coming down out of the box, and he said no way was that a catch. You know, we didn't think it was up here. Like you said, Jason, Irmo didn't think it was. They weren't even running down the field to celebrate. What a great effort on the play, but a great effort shouldn't get you a catch. And they were gifted great field position there in the last 30 seconds of the half.
7: Absolutely, and that's what set up the field goal for 33-yard for Montan. Otherwise, you know, North Augusta defense played really, really well. I thought they did a good job of keeping Ty Phillips in check. Didn't really let him get loose. Got a couple of pops in there for, you know, 12, 15 yards. But North Augusta defense, for the most part, played well. One of their touchdowns was set up off of a kickoff return to the 22. So really, Irmo had to earn it all the way down. I think the second half, we're in for a really, really good one. North Augusta's offense was able to respond against a very good Irmo defense, so that's encouraging. But North Augusta's still down 2 points as it's homecoming night here at Irmo High School, and we've got about 18, 19 more minutes before we get this second half kicked off. Got some first half stats for you, courtesy of Mr. Ryan Abel, who's joining us up here in the booth again tonight. Jaden Hatcher, 11 carries for 49 yards and a touchdown. Colin Tillman, 11 of 16 for 121 yards and a touchdown. Great numbers there. If he puts up those numbers again in the second half or anything similar, you like North Augusta to be right there with a chance to win it in the fourth quarter. And then number 13 for North Augusta, Jeremiah Brown leading the way at receiver, 4 catches for 35 yards. And then Kydre Wright, 2 catches for 17 yards and a touchdown. Caught that 8-yard slant to give North Augusta the brief lead before Montan came down and made the field goal. But right now, Irmo, you know, mixing it up pretty good with Ty Phillips. They've been able to hit a couple of passes, just a couple of more explosive plays for Irmo. That's really the difference in this one.
8: Yeah, and, you know, both special teams have made the one mistake, ours on the kickoff with a long return, theirs on the muff punt. We had a chance to recover a fumble on their touchdown drive. We made the running back fumble. The ball bounced up about 8 yards forward, and we were diving for it. We couldn't quite get to it. You know, but both teams have made some plays. Very, very good football game. Which team is going to make the best adjustments for the second half is going to come out on top.
7: And who can get a turnover? Maybe a turnover could be the difference and give yourself some short field.
8: Because Irmo got the one. We were close. Well, we got the one on the punt, but we were close to getting the one on the fumble. We're gonna need a turnover or two to secure this win. And with a two-point game, you know, is it going to come down to a field goal at the end?
7: And Colin Tillman did have that interception.
8: Yes.
7: On the, you know.
8: It was a deep ball.
7: Wasn't on our doorstep or anything. They had to drive the field, but certainly another opportunity. North Augusta had the football in plus territory three or four times when we didn't once again come away with any points. So got to do a better job of finishing off drives when you're given those opportunities, particularly against an Irmo defense that's as good as they are. I'm trying to get some scores pulled up here from around the state. And here we go. Greenwood leading easily 21-0 at halftime. Dutch Fork at Lexington. Dutch Fork leading 14-7. That one late in the second quarter. Lexington 4-2 now. They've starting to been able to put it together here. North Augusta, that win's starting to look a lot better here than it did when North Augusta beat them earlier in the season. Let's try to find some other ones here. Ridgeview beating White Knoll. On the road at halftime, 18-0 Ridgeview, very good team.
8: Yeah, got Blackville Hilda 20, Wagner Sally 6 at the half.
7: Strom Thurmond 28-0 on Silver Bluff.
8: Been a long year for Silver Bluff.
7: It has. Rock Hill 14-10 leading Spartanburg. Chapin 18-17 leading River Bluff. That one's also at halftime. South Florence leading Conway 37-14. That one's at halftime. Burns leading Hillcrest 21-7.
8: North Myrtle Beach, they're either undefeated or 5-1. They're tied 21-21 with West Florence at the half.
7: Could be one of those teams that North Augusta faces in the playoffs.
8: Absolutely.
7: As well.
8: Hilton Head 14-0 on Lucy Beckham.
7: Northwestern leading Boiling Springs 28-3. Sherrall 19-0 over McBee.
8: And the Braves.
7: Where's McBee at?
8: It's between Camden and Sherrall. It's a little town. It's got one blinking light. If you close your eyes, you'll miss it.
7: It's halftime here at Irmo High School, homecoming night for the Yellow Jackets of Irmo. We're going to take another 3-minute timeout. When we come back, we'll have Mr. John Felix halftime piece right here on WGAC.
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4: Halftime here at Irmo High School. North Augusta down 16-14 to Irmo. Big time implications in this region matchup. Colin Tillman, 16-21 for 121 yards with a touchdown and an interception in that first half. And missed a had a few balls he'd like to have back. But overall, I thought Colin Tillman played well. Couldn't get his ground game going with the few of the QB design runs that they had. But certainly, we'll look for him to have a strong second half. They're going to need him to have that if North Augusta is going to come out victorious.
5: Yeah, Jaden Hatcher did run the ball hard, though, Jason. 11 carries for 49 yards. If he can double that up in the second half and we can keep that passing game, we're going to be able to move the ball. Can we put it in the end zone when we get it down there?
4: No doubt about that. Well, without any further delay, we are going to send it to our halftime piece with Mr. John Felak and on this day in North Augusta football history.
6: Welcome to Today in North Augusta Football History, brought to you by the North Augusta Sports Commission and the North Augusta Sports Hall of Fame. We began play against Irmo High School in 1974, where Coach Hubert Morris handed the Irmo Yellow Jackets a 28-13 defeat. But wins proved to be tough to earn over the next 40 years. We have not played Irmo since 2015, where we handed them a 26-14 loss on their home field. However, Irmo holds a 22-5 advantage over us as their cross-state rivals. In 2016, the school was reclassified to a 5A program, returned back to 4A in 2020, returned back to 5A in 2024, and this year competing in 4A again. In 2025, they lost the state finals to Northwestern by a 55-13 score in the 5A division. October 2nd. Over 100 years ago, in 1925, was the first game played on this date against the Sally Owls. They defeated North Augusta 19-0 to extend their winning streak to 2 games. But Sally ran into a Batesburg team that defeated them 61-0 the following week. Fortunately, Batesburg was not on our schedule that year. It was the first game of the year for the Yellow Jackets, who would score just 3 points in the next 4 weeks. But those 3 points led to a 3-0 victory in week four. In 1931, a 20-0 win over Minetta High kept North Augusta undefeated for the season. 1936, the Jackets were shut out by Lavelle McCampbell 6-0. And was the start of a dismal 7-game losing streak that included 6 games where we failed to score. It wasn't until 1953 for the Yellow Jackets to play and taste victory again with a 20-7 win over Johnston. It was also Coach Callie Galt's first year at the helm, and winning at football became expected. 1959 brought a victory over Clinton 13-7. And raised Coach Galt's overall record to 55-8-6 and 45-5 over their last 50 games. 1964 was an oddity. North Augusta was defeated by Clinton High 21-0, but was later determined to have forfeited the game and recorded as a 20-0 win for North Augusta, and also moved our undefeated record to 5-0. It was Clinton we defeated in 1961 to earn our second state championship. In 1970, brought a 35-6 convincing win over Airport. 1981 was most likely a Scorigami score of 15-2 with a victory over Irmo. In 1992, Orangeburg-Wilkinson won a close one 28-27 to bring Bill Utsi's squad to 3-3 on the year. 1998 had North Augusta begin a three-game winning streak with the 34-7 drubbing of South Aiken. In 2009, North Augusta remained undefeated and moved to 6-0 on the season with a conference win over White Knoll by a 40-14 margin. In 2020, Jim Bob Bryant earned his first victory as coach of North Augusta as the Jackets were flying high with a 41-6 rout of Airport. 2025, North Augusta explodes for 42 points in the opening quarter and adds another 14 before halftime. Their assault slowed greatly on homecoming night as the third quarter opened and the final score of 63-0 duplicated the 63 scored on Gilbert in 2024 in the state playoffs. Jaden Hatcher scored three times for the Jackets. It was the ninth time a Richard Bush-led team scored 50 or more points in the last 2.5 seasons. The Yellow Jackets also put up 63 on South Aiken in 2023. All in all, October 2nd has been very good to North Augusta. Our overall record is 10-3 on this date, where we have lost only one time in the last 90 years. I'm John Felak, and that's the story for today in North Augusta football history.
4: Well, there's your big nugget there, Coach. 10-3 all time on October 2nd. So you like those odds? Well, hopefully I didn't just shoot our shoot a little bad luck into our deal here tonight in the second half. But North Augusta certainly well in this football game. Only down 2 points. We got about 5 minutes, maybe 6 minutes to go before we get the second half kicked off. Another great job once again by Mr. John Felak. We certainly appreciate him. We're going to take a three-minute break. We'll have more when we come back here on WGAC.
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4: Halftime here at Irmo High School. About 2.5 minutes before we get this one kicked off. Irmo will get the football to start the second half as they won the toss and deferred in the first. 16-14, Irmo leading North Augusta. And that first half was just as good as we thought was advertised. I mean, two good, really good defenses, two offenses that struggled to move the ball against each other, had some explosive plays on both sides, but for the most part, every bit of offense that each one of these got in the first half, it was earned.
5: Yeah, like I said, the two turnovers, well, the turnover, both teams scored off of turnovers. You know, both teams had one really good drive. Irmo was definitely helped by the deep pass that may or may not have been caught.
4: Yeah, and that's the thing, and we won't know. Obviously, that's water under the bridge now. We got to put that one behind us, but it'd be interesting to see with points coming in a premium right now and the big plays just, you know, not right around the corner and earned. You know, to have a play like that to set up the field goal, then potentially it could have been a touchdown. North Augusta defense did a good job of holding them right there. But that's a big play, and, you know, we'll go back and look at that in the film later, and if that ends up being the difference, you know, then you're going to find some frustrated people.
5: You look at Irmo scored 10 points in the last, you know, 2.5 minutes of the half, and we scored 7.
4: That's right. I know. Yeah, well, we'll find out later on. I can promise you that. But kids finishing up their warm-ups now. As both teams are out in the field, Coach, looking at the way this game's kind of flowing, I can see this thing. You can swing it one way or the other, and it just all depends on who is going to want it more here in the second half.
5: Who's going to want it? That's what it comes. The big games come down to whose will is stronger than the other guy's will, and hopefully we got enough left in the tank in the second half to overcome some things.
4: Yep.
5: Big time players step up here. And we've had some big plays in the first half, so has Irmo. So let's see who can make the plays in the second half. You know, what's not looking good to me, Jason, I'll go ahead and let our listeners know, Josh Simpkins is he just got taped up on the sideline. I'm watching it from over here, and he is walking very gingerly on that ankle. He is not even warming up with the team. He's down around a 20, if you can see him now. And
4: he may be on the shelf in the second half.
5: It's not looking good right now. I know he's going to give it a go. He's going down there to see what he can do. But
4: him not at full strength, that really, really puts you a man down. And North Augusta's got some depth on the line, but certainly you lose a guy like Josh Simpkins, you don't just replace him.
5: Yeah. He's trying to move around a little bit, so he's going to try to gut it out. He's a tough kid. We was talking about that a little bit at halftime, about some of our toughness. You know, we are missing another reserve lineman tonight, and Cervantes is out. So if Simpkins can't get in, that's two of our linemen down. But we'll move Eli Wiggins over from offensive line to defensive line, and he'll play both ways. You know, we always talk about next man up when somebody goes down, so somebody's got to be ready to play.
4: Couple things to think about. Obviously, the first thing is we got to stop Ty Phillips in the second half. Thought they did a good job. North Augusta's defense did in the first half. But here's something really to think about. Well, North Augusta, on passing situations, obviously we bring free a lot. When you have three down linemen as good as North Augusta's, a lot of times that's all you need to bring. But with their offensive front, does Coach McIver
12: willing to bring five, six guys to try to get to the quarterback and put your guys on some islands, take some chances, because Irmo's got some guys, some pass catchers.
5: Yeah, well,
12: so that's the thing is if we can stop the run, can we get to the quarterback here in the second half and get him to the ground and force him into a bad throw?
5: And we haven't done that yet. And on top of that, when we played covers, there's been a couple times they've had some open guys. So, you know, like I said, the game's a chess match, and we're going to just have to see who makes the best adjustments in the second half.
12: Well, here we go. North Augusta coming out in the field. So is Irmo. Number 12, Damarian Arrington, and number 13, Isaiah Moyer. Moyer, who returned the long one to set up their first touchdown, along with number 8, Antoine Pierce. So three back deep for Irmo. Jacob DeGennaro will kick it away for North Augusta. 16-14, Irmo Yellow Jackets leading the North Augusta Yellow Jackets. Here in the Midlands, winner will have a foot in the door for the region with work to do, but certainly feeling good about their position. DeGennaro just a few steps on the walk-off for the kickoff. High pooch kick toward the North Augusta sideline, taken around the 27, angles it toward the other sideline. Good breakdown there from Big Hugale. Didn't make the tackle, but forced him back inside, and North Augusta gets to him and stops him at the 25. Like I said, number 40, Hugale didn't make the tackle, but slowed him down enough to let the rest of them.
5: Slowed him down. That's the second pooch kick where they got the ball nice and high. He caught it on the 27, Jason. He lost 2 yards trying to cut across the field again. Sometimes you just got to take what you can get. So, not the best starting field position for Irmo. Good job by our kickoff team.
12: And Simpkins is not out to start this half. So it'll be across that front, it'll be Jones, Davis, and then number 58, Eli Wiggins for North Augusta. Britton Davis in the shotgun, takes a snap, hands it off the right side, gets downhill and gets it out to about the 29-yard line. Pickup of 4 on the play. It'll bring up second down and 6. For Irmo. Irmo will to start this half, and in the third quarter will be going right to left as we look at it toward the scoreboard in those mustard yellow uniforms. Second down and 6. Ball at the 29, right in the middle of the field. Davis in the gun with 3 receivers and an H-back. Ty Phillips in the backfield with him. The H-back comes in motion. Now he settles up. Takes a snap, quick screen, right side, caught at the 32, tackled here near sideline at the 34. Flag comes in late, right back around the 27.
5: That's in the holding area.
12: It is in the holding area. Eli Wiggins was working hard.
5: And Irmo is backing up. Jason, their line thinks it's on them.
12: So this one could be on the Irmo Yellow Jackets, and it is. He was going to be about a yard shy of the first down. It was going to be 3rd and 1, but instead, it'll be 2nd and 16 after this holding penalty. 11:07 to go here in the third quarter. 2-point lead for Irmo. And they're starting to stack up on the penalties too, Coach. I think they may have had 6 or 7 there in the first half. Some timely ones.
5: Yeah, definitely a lot more penalties than we've had.
12: North Augusta certainly played cleaner. 2nd and 16 after the 10-yard holding penalty. Backs them all the way up to the 19-yard line. Britton Davis in the gun, takes a snap, play fake, looking. They're coming on him. I try to set up a screen, and they get to him. Now he escapes. Rolling, firing, dangerous throw, and he threw it out of bounds here on the near sideline. I thought he was trying to stretch it and actually complete that ball, but actually he was throwing it away. Couldn't tell from the angle of the throw. But
5: what a great pressure there by Eli Wiggins, Jason. Just put him in for Simpkins. And, he beat his guy inside, was able to flush the quarterback out. Good coverage downfield.
12: Yep. Great job. And, you know, North Augusta, there's been a handful of plays here tonight where we've asked our secondary to play coverage for about 5 seconds, and that's hard to do against these receivers. But it's 3rd down and long, another opportunity to get off the field here for this North Augusta defense. 10:43 to go in the third. Britton Davis in the gun with 4 receivers. Another play fake. All day to throw, looking down the middle, firing, got a man there,
5: he dropped it.
12: And I think Darden was going to meet him there about 3 yards shy of the first down, so it was going to be the tight end versus Darden, but he was open.
5: Yeah.
12: And North Augusta elected only rush 3 again, but the tight end dropped it, and it's 4th and long, and the Jackets get the 3 and out that they wanted here to start the second half.
5: Tight end's been open all night for some reason.
12: Motten. Motten will punt it away for Irmo. Stands at his own five. And Dallas Williams right at midfield. Low snap.
5: We're coming.
12: They're coming after it.
13: And they blocked it.
12: We blocked it.
13: It's
12: out of the back of the end zone. It's going to be a safety. North Augusta comes after it, and they block it. Who was it? Was it Darden that got it?
5: I don't know who got it, Jason, but we were coming for it.
12: And North Augusta comes in and makes the block. They thought there was an opportunity there on that particular one.
5: They're celebrating with K5 over there. I don't know if it was him, but a bunch of guys were celebrating with him just then.
12: And Darden gets a little bit of love down there,
5: yeah,
12: too. Is it Darden or Terrell that blocked
5: it? They came in there in a hurry.
12: 16-16 with 10:30 to go. North Augusta will have the football on the free kick after this 30-second timeout on WGAC.
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0: North Augusta blocks the punt. We're going to say it was Deontay Darden.
1: He's up there now.
0: Blocked it, and it went screaming out of the back of the end zone.
1: We need to move up to the 20. He's been kicking it.
0: Yeah, so back deep, Deontay Darden and Dallas Williams, they stand at about the 17. Modden's got a big leg on him. We'll see where he puts this. Runs up, puts the foot to it, drives it all the way down to about the 20, well, all the way over the head, and it's going to go out of bounds.
1: Oh, that was big time. That was big time. Big time. We're going to get great field position.
0: Right there.
1: Wow. Probably up around the 45 or so with that penalty. Or Coach Bush is going to make a re-kick.
0: Yeah, he's going to say re-kick it. Yeah, Deontay Darden got a little bit of a bad read on that one there, Coach. It went right over his head.
1: He kicked it a lot further than I thought.
0: Yes, that ball was mashed. That ball was mashed. And he's going to make him kick it again.
1: Or do you get it 35 yards from where it was kicked at? So would we get it at the 45 or make him re-kick?
0: Yeah, so... So they're
1: But what I'm saying is I think that's just a 35-yard. We're going to get it on the 45-yard line, fellas.
0: No, he's saying decline it. I think Coach Bush
1: we're
0: going to
1: get
0: it.
1: Yes, look where we're going to get the ball, fellas,
0: because
1: it went out of bounds on our 7-yard line, but we're going to get it on the Irmo 45.
0: Absolutely.
1: Unbelievable. It's a 25-yard from the spot of the kick when you kick it out of bounds.
0: Okay.
1: That's what the rule is.
0: From the spot of the kick.
1: I thought it was a 35. Yeah. I was thinking our 45, but we're actually getting it on their 45.
0: Yeah. So North Augusta will start with it in plus territory with 10.5 minutes to go here in the third quarter. And a golden opportunity to get 9 unanswered points here if North Augusta can go down and get points here. As Colin Tillman nearly just tripped on the turf monster there on the way out.
1: I saw that too.
0: You caught that?
1: Yeah.
0: Good. And the ball is on the left hash. Jackets going left to right away from the Irmo scoreboard. Three receivers to the right, one to the left. See if the Jackets can capitalize with this great field position. They hand it off left side with Hatcher, and he's going to lose two back to the 48, maybe even three. Now they're going to say he's marked down to the 47. So a loss of two on the play, and it'll bring up second down and 12. Jackets couldn't quite seal that edge as Irmo got over there really quick, and it brings up second and long. Three receivers to the right, one to the left. North Augusta hurries up now with the fast cadence. Now he looks at the sideline to get a different play. Under 10 to go. All knotted up at 16 apiece. A block punt from Deontay Darden. Takes a snap. Tillman going to throw it. Slant. Got a man there. It's tipped. And then L.J. Springs caught it. Someone tipped it right around the 45 near the line of scrimmage. But L.J. Springs still was able to reel it in and get a pretty good chunk down to the 40.
1: Just
0: a 7-yard pickup.
1: Yeah, great concentration that time by Springs. Like you said, the ball was tipped, but L.J. held on to it. Held on to it. They would make the catch, get a 7-yard gain.
0: Third and 5.
1: Big third down here.
0: Third down and 5. Two receivers to each side. Colin Tillman with a hard snap count. Looks at the sideline for the play. Now they got the one they want. Ball spotted just inside the right hash. Two safeties over the top for Irmo, but they're creeped down toward the line. They're going
1: to
0: throw it. Big, deep drop. Now he flushes out to the left side looking. He's got Kydre Wright, and he overthrew him. He had him open 2 yards beyond the first down marker, and he just overthrew him. And now North Augusta's faced with a decision here. And the way your defense is playing, I'd be surprised if you don't punt it here. Yeah.
1: Oh, he was open. He was open. We just missed that one.
0: The corner had to leave and vacate his receiver because he thought Colin was going to pull the ball down and run it, and that left Kydre right open.
1: Great job of spinning out of that pressure. 24 came screaming off the edge. Colin was able to get out of pressure, but just got to set your feet and make that throw.
0: Let's see if Landon Sweat can continue his good work. Stands with his heels on the 45. Good snap. Puts the foot to it. Needs a favorable bounce. It goes sideways. It kills it right there at the 5-yard line. What a punt by Landon Sweat. It just absolutely died as it hit at the 8 and just did not take one of those big Landon Sweat
1: rolls. Turned over like it's been turning over and rolling forward, Jason.
0: Great punt by Landon Sweat. And Irmo is pinned down inside their 10 at the 5-yard line. Well, they're going to give it to him at the 6. Now they're going to say he's down to the 6-yard line.
1: Yeah, 5.5, 6-yard line.
0: So 8:52 to go here in the third quarter, all knotted up at 16 apiece. Britton Davis comes in. You got to believe they're going to go to the Ty Phillips well here on this drive. That's my prediction. Two receivers to the right, one to the left. Britton Davis takes a snap, hands it off inside with Ty Phillips, and great tackle by Javon Ryans. Man, you know, Phillips got a good gain out to the 13-yard line, but Javon Ryans probably saved another 15 yards.
1: If he don't make that tackle, he's got at least another 15 yards. Just a great individual effort that time by Ryans.
0: So pickup of 8 there for Ty Phillips. It'll bring up 2nd down and 2. Yep. Second and 2 at the 13-yard line. Ball on the left hash. Britton Davis in the shotgun. They bring a man in motion. Now he reverses, goes back, takes a snap, looking for the quick stop route. Now he's going to slide up and run it himself. Davis pulled him down, but I think he got a first down. It's very close.
1: Short a yard,
0: yep. Dez Davis, he tried to slide up in the pocket and run it himself. Did Britton Davis, and then Dez Davis came over and made the hit a yard shy. 3rd down and 1. They need the 16. The ball spotted right at the 15.
1: Dallas Williams looks like he's cramping a little bit over here, Jason, on our side at corner. We got
0: pistol
1: to
0: look here. See if they get downhill with Ty Phillips. They will. Right up the middle. He goes, and they hit him in the backfield.
1: Oh,
0: and
1: then he falls forward,
0: and he got it. Oh, man, they're going to say first down. They hit him right at the 14, but Phillips fell forward on the momentum that he had going downhill, and he gets the first down. 1st and 10. Irmo at the 16-yard line. Great hit there. Good penetration. Boy, North Augusta defensive line doing some work here tonight up front. Got what he needed. And Irmo moves the chains. 3 receivers split out to the right, empty on the left. Davis going to throw it. Good protection there. Coming on him. And Eli Wiggins missed
2: him. Oh, he got out of it.
0: He missed him. And now he fires on the right.
2: Oh, yes.
0: And it's intercepted.
2: Oh, yes.
0: DJ Johnson at the 30-yard line picks it off. Great pressure by Eli Wiggins. Somehow Britton Davis got away from the sack. I have no clue.
1: I thought he was sacked on the 5-yard line, Jason. He got away from it.
0: And then he made an ill-advised throw late on the sideline, and DJ Johnson went up high and picked it off at the 31, and North Augusta has it at the Irmo 31 with 6:48 to go here in the third quarter. Wow! What a sequence that was.
1: I'm going to tell you the adjustment we made. We switched Dallas and DJ on the corners that time. DJ came to the short side, so he was in the right place at the right time.
0: Man,
1: what a great adjustment by our coaches.
0: North Augusta with 2 in the backfield, and Irmo defender late to get on the field. Takes a snap. Now a flag comes in, thrown on Irmo's side, and it's, you got like to think this is going to be on Irmo.
1: He's walking towards Irmo.
0: Illegal substitution.
1: Oh, come on, ref. Come on, ref.
0: The third flag that was waved off of the evening. Yep. So just the wrong call.
1: But you don't call that until the ball is in play. Yeah.
0: 1st down and 10 at the 31. Tillman takes it downhill with Hatcher. Gets it down inside the 30 to about the 28. Pickup of 3 on the play. And it'll bring up 2nd down and 7 with 6:40 and rolling here in the third quarter. 16-16. A blocked punt for a safety for North Augusta. And now an interception on Irmo's 2nd drive. We told you that Britton Davis was prone to an interception. He's got 13 touchdowns on the year. But right there, he throws his 5th interception of the season. 2 in the backfield. Al Khalib Terrell and Jaden Hatcher. Play fake. Good protection. They flush him out to the left. Got to throw it away if no one's there, and he does. He gets outside the pocket and just throws it away.
1: Somebody didn't run the right route.
0: And it's 3rd down and 7 now for North Augusta's offense. At the Irmo 27-yard line. Ball on the right hash. See if North Augusta, how they play this one. Already in field goal range, but, boy, touchdowns are certainly desired in this one. 3 receivers to the left side and 2 to the right. Aiden Lee and Jeremiah Brown, your receivers to the right side of the formation. North Augusta's got numbers on the left side. takes a snap. Tillman looking. They flush him to the right. He's got a lot of running room, 25-20, and he's going to run out of bounds, and I think he got the first down, and he did, all the way down to the 18-yard line here on the near sideline of Irmo. And that's a first down.
1: Irmo was in man-to-man, Jason. When we ran him off, there was when he got away from that end, there was nobody there to stop Tillman from getting the first down.
0: Colin Tillman doesn't have world-beating speed, but he's got enough to be able to extend the play and get a first down, as you saw there. First and 10 at the 18. They stay in five wide. Tillman going to throw it. Quick slant left side. Batted up in the air. Oh, and it hits the ground. The big rusher off the end. Big number 24. Boog Bryant, the Miami commit, got his hand up in the air and batted that one down, and luckily that one fell to the track.
1: Yeah, because that one got batted toward the middle of the field, not toward the sideline.
0: Jaden Hatcher comes back out on the field. Jackets have to protect the football down here when you get in the red area. Second down and 10 with 5:54 here to go in the third quarter. Three receivers to the left and one to the right.
1: Let's see if we can get a run and play inside of the end.
0: They're going to do a QB keeper right up the middle with Colin Tillman, and he's only going to be able to get it back to the line of scrimmage. No gain on the play, and it's going to bring up third down and 10.
1: I meant for the running back to get a run of play. The end was getting wider and wider, and I thought we could get inside of him, but we decided a quarterback run instead of the running back, and a good play by the front of Irmo's defensive line.
0: Third down and 10. Three receivers to the left, one to the right, ball on the right hash. At the Irmo 18 in a 16-16 tie game. Tillman, hard snap count. Now he looks to the sideline as they change it up. The inside receivers have soft defenders. Takes a snap, quick slant underneath, dropped. Would have been short of the first down anyway. And as it's Aiden Lee who missed it, and now they're going to have to run out the field goal unit. The Jackets, for the second straight possession, unable to cash in with at least a touchdown, but now they're going to give DeGennaro an opportunity to give North Augusta a lead, and it's going to be a 35-yarder from the right hash. North Augusta has a couple of players late to come in. 10 on the play clock. Landon Sweat will hold it. 35-yarder from the right hash. Good snap, good hold. The kick is up and it's blocked. It is blocked and it's going to come out of bounds over here on the near sideline. Looked like he drove it a little bit too much and didn't get it up in the air enough. And boy, points are continuing to be hard to come across here. What a football game. But North Augusta with two golden opportunities, back-to-back drives, Coach, and no points.
1: Yeah, inside Irmo territory both times, Jason, and we come away with nothing.
0: Got to be frustrated, but you have to lean on your defense yet again. 4:55 to go. Irmo has it on their own 29. Takes a snap. They bring Phillips in motion. Now he comes across the formation. They hand it to him on a sweep. And big Simeon Jones with his third tackle for loss here tonight drops him all the way back at the 27. Man, he came to play, didn't he?
1: Yeah, he shot through that line in a hurry. Saw the little jet motion and just beat between the center and the guard. And they would tackle him in the backfield.
0: You know, I would say I'm just overly impressed with the way the North Augusta's defensive line is handling this Irmo offensive line. But then again, I shouldn't be. They've been doing it all year long.
1: Yeah, that's our strength of our football team.
0: And how about Eli Wiggins coming in, coming in off the bench? Yeah, that's the play behind Simpkins, and he's come in and done a great job, too.
1: He plays offensive line, but he hadn't been back on offensive line this half because he's been playing all defense.
0: Takes a snap. Oh, he let him get outside and a quick speed. Now there's a flag, and that's probably going to be a hold on Irmo. All the way back at the 24, and I think Irmo's going to get hit with another hold as they completed the speed out and got the first down, but the flag is back.
1: They're holding Dez Davis a lot tonight.
0: They're having a hard time blocking him. 4:01 to go here in the third quarter, 16-16.
1: Yeah. No speed out, though, Jason. The speed out has been there for Irmo all night long. Good pressure that time by Eli Wiggins again. But like I said, he's been playing offensive line all year for us, and he's a backup defensive lineman. I coached him in middle school.
0: Versatile player.
1: Just a very good football player. Very, very good football player.
0: So they put the penalty.
1: And honestly, he likes defense better, but sometimes you got to do what's best for the team, and he's played offensive line for us. Expecting next year to play a lot more defensive line.
0: So the ball has moved all the way down to the 12-yard line. That's a spot foul. That's a big one against Irmo. All the way back to the 12. They need the 39 for the first down. So
1: coming back
0: about a 17-yard penalty. Takes a snap. Fakes the handoff. Looking. Going right down the middle. And it's nearly intercepted.
2: Oh, it is.

0: the ball was tipped near the line of scrimmage, and Deontay Darden picked it off the carom and raced into the end zone from 30 yards.
1: Who got their hand on it? Was it Javon Ryans that got his hand on it? Drop it back in the middle. The tight end down the middle has hurt us all night. The linebacker got under the throw that time, Jason. Barely got a fingertip. The ball caromed about 15 yards past where he tipped it at. Darden, right place, right time, and it raced into end zone for the touchdown.
0: We talk about, and North Augusta's over there celebrating, and they need another player out on the field. This is where you got to get organized over there on the sideline. They do not want to have to burn a timeout here.
2: Just take the five.
0: I think they're gonna do the play clock there and put it back out to 25. So, North Augusta, man, a pick six from Deontay Darden, and had he been just 2 yards away from that, he might not have got his hands up underneath that football as it was picked up right around his knees, knee height. Good snap. Good hold. The kick is up there, and it's good. North Augusta leads at 23-16 with 3:41 to go here in the third quarter. We'll keep

0: And then Deontay Darman in the right place at the right time, man, and he scores the touchdown. And North Augusta's defense, I talked about it at halftime. Could it be a turnover that could be the difference in this game? And, you know, still a long way to go, but certainly North Augusta likes where they're at 23-16 with just over 3 minutes to go here in the third quarter.
1: Well, we talked about adjustments, Jason, and we've made some good adjustments defensively. You know, Irmo has not had any success running the ball here in the third quarter. You know, still got a man or two open in the passing game, but we've had two picks now and a blocked punt in the third quarter. So, you know, big plays all over the field tonight. Let's keep playing some defense.
0: 23-16, and it absolutely was Javon Rhines that got that hand in the air on that pass. The ball was flat. That's his second interception in back-to-back possessions there. Now North Augusta's got to play coverage. DeGennaro will kick it. Puts the foot to it. A little bit deeper with this pooch kick, and that's headed for the sideline, and it will. It'll go out of bounds. Ugh. And that'll give Irmo some good field position to start this next drive.
1: We'll be up to the 35. Should be a 25-yard from the spot of the kick.
0: Any scoring updates you guys got? We'll go see here. Halftime. It looked like Blackville Hilda was leading Wagner Sally 20-6. That was the last one, courtesy of Mr. Bill Bingston. We do appreciate the updates from him. But right here, it's 23-16 North Augusta, right in this football game, with the lead late in the third. Let's see how Irmo responds here. Britton Davis has it first and 10 at the 35. I got to think they're going to run the football here. Nope, they're going to throw it.
1: Oh, he got hail.
0: Throws it to the right side, complete, cross the 40, 45, and out of bounds near sideline. Right around the 48-yard line, a pickup of 13 yards on the play.
1: Oh, Eli Wiggins got held big time coming outside that time, Jason. They just didn't call it. He is beating this left tackle for them on almost every snap.
0: First and 10, Irmo at their own 48-yard line. Two receivers to the right, one to the left. Britton Davis takes a snap, play fake. He's going to keep it himself. Eli Wiggins missed him, but everybody else gets there and hits him right at the line of scrimmage. No gain. So it'll bring up second down and 10.
1: Deontay Darton was cramping on the pick, Jason, so number he's out of the game. And number 20 is in. Shamar.
0: Yep, Shamar Hugele
1: is in the game right now playing safety for us.
0: A good-looking specimen there. 6'1", 180, a junior.
1: Yeah, terrific athlete.
0: Yep. Ball at the 48 with 2:58 and rolling here in the third quarter. North Augusta with a 23-16 lead.
1: Got to watch that tight end down the middle. There's nobody over top of him. There we go.
0: Takes a snap. Jackett's going to bring some pressure. Slides up in the pocket. And they're going to get him. There's a flag.
1: It was a big-time hold.
0: Is do you take him back or do you play third and 9? I think you probably got to take the penalty here. Yep. So,
1: Coach Bush is already pointing backwards. Yep.
0: Definitely take the penalty there. It being a spot foul, and that'll
1: be. Well, I don't know if they are they going to do it from the. They're doing it from the line, but still, it's going to be second 20 instead of third and nine. I'm telling you, they have not blocked Eli Wiggins yet off of this edge.
0: He is. He's putting in some work here against that left tackle. Like you said, ball moved back to the 38-yard line with 2.5 minutes to go here in the third quarter. Second and long for Irmo. They need the North Augusta 42 for the first down. Ball inside the left hash. Irmo going right to left as we look at it. Two receivers to the right, one to the left. Pistol look. For Irmo, stretch play right side with Phillips. A lot of running room, but closed up quickly as North Augusta was able to get him down at the 40. Simeon Jones, somebody might be hurt out there, or Simeon Jones asking for somebody to come in. Okay. So third down and long. Call it third and 18 now for Irmo, all the way back at the 40-yard line. Now the ball in the right hash, under 2 minutes to go here in the third quarter. Boy, if North Augusta can get off the field here and get the offense back out, boy, the defense. How about the effort here from the defense in the second half? Irmo hasn't crossed.

0: across midfield. Two receivers to the left and one to the right. Davis going to throw it. Good protection. Going to throw a little speed out. And right on cue, they cross midfield. And they're going to be about 5 yards short of the first down. 6 yards. And we'll see if they go for it.
1: They are going for it.
0: This is a big call here for Irmo. North Augusta has pressured the quarterback all third quarter. Fourth down and six. You got to be looking for that speed out here.
1: That's the first time we looked a little tired on the pass rush that time, Jason. We didn't have much pressure at all on that third and long. So let the boys pin their ears back and go this time.
0: I'm looking for number two, Ethan Singletary. He's here on the near side, bringing him in motion and maybe looking for some kind of an out. Fourth down and six. Davis takes it, looking out, right side. He missed him. He was open. And number 15, the airport transfer, Del Rico, Edie. He missed him, and he was open.
1: Our outside linebacker, K5, came on a blitz. I don't know if he was supposed to blitz or not because he was over 15, and that was the guy
0: the blitz came from.
1: And once again, it was the speed out, Jason. I mean, he's open, a little overthrown.
0: Inaccurate. Only completes 48% of his passes.
1: Hey, big break for North Augusta. Ball back here with a chance to extend this lead right here. And we're getting what Mr. Abel wanted, a little two-back set this time.
0: Ball at the 48-yard line. Turnover on downs. Takes a snap. It's going to be a QB keeper all the way around the right side. Gets the edge, and they're coming on him, and they're going to get him down. And looks like maybe a yard loss on the play. Yep. And it's going to bring up second down and 11. And North Augusta's got
1: down
0: a player. And that's Colin Tillman down here on the near sideline. He gets up. And, yep, yep. And I'm wondering if Brantley has to come in for one play, and I think he does. So second down and 11. As Brantley Williams has to come into the game for at least one play. Looked like Colin Tillman was fine. 105 and rolling here in the third quarter. Jackets leading at 23-16. That QB keeper lost a yard. Back to the 47. Brantley Williams takes a snap. Toss sweep wide left side. There goes Hatcher. And he gets it back to the original line of scrimmage, maybe a yard beyond it. So a pickup of a few. And it'll bring up third down and 9. As the whistles come in and stop play, Coach Bush doesn't know what's going on.
1: What are we pointing at?
0: Yeah. Yeah. I'm not sure what happened there, but 25 seconds on the play clock, 30 on the game. Third down and 9 for North Augusta at the 49-yard line. See if the Jackets can extend this drive and continue this drive to start in the fourth quarter. Yep. Now 5 wide receivers for North Augusta. 5 on the play clock. They bring 4. Steps up, throws a quick little flat route to LJ Springs, and he's hit hard here on the near sideline. That'll be the end of the third quarter, and it'll bring up 4th down and 5 to start the fourth. When we come back, 1 minute timeout. We got a good one here in the Midlands. Lots on the line. The Jackets with a 7-point lead, 23-16. North Augusta will have it 4th down in Irmo territory when we come back after this message here on WGAC.
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0: Well, the Jackets have the punting unit on. Fourth down and 7. Come back to start the fourth quarter. Landon Sweat will stand at his own 36. North Augusta with a 7-point lead, 23-16. Two back deep for Irmo. That's where you want Landon to get it nice and high, not allow for any kind of return. He has been brilliant here tonight. In the punting department, good snap. Sweat puts the foot to it. Kind of a low kick, didn't get it to turn over, and it's going to go sideways, but more diagonal, and it goes into the end zone. So a touchback, and Irmo will start first and 10 from their own 20. Coach, what a ball game we have here.
1: It's been fun to watch. It's been fun to be a part of. A lot of good football players out on that field. A lot of big plays. A lot of special teams plays, defensive Mason plays.
0: Physical game,
1: it's
0: too.
1: Been a physical game. Both teams have tackled well. So looking forward to a great fourth quarter.
0: Three turnovers for Irmo tonight. North Augusta continues to do a good job in that department. Pistol look. Davis takes it. Hands it off right side. Ty Phillips tried to cut back to the left, and he's hit right around the 24-yard line. Pick up a 4 on the play, and it'll bring up 2nd down and 6. And they've just done a good job over and over tonight trying to limit him and limit the explosives, and they've done a good job, I thought, for the most part all night long.
1: Yeah, good tackle that time by Jordan Scott in the hole. I mean, that's a load coming at running back, and Jordan hit him square up there. Good cutback that time by the running back.
0: 2nd down and 6. Britton Davis in the gun with 3 receivers and a tight end. Ty Phillips in the backfield with him. They send Phillips in motion to the left side. Davis rolls to the left, firing on the run. Got a man there right around the 34, makes a cut. And all the way out to the 44-yard line, 43-yard line he goes. A pickup of 14 yards. And that's good enough for an Irmo first down. Actually, yeah, pick up more like 20 yards there on the play. So all the way out to the 44 he goes. After the big chunk of 20. 10:50 and rolling here in the fourth quarter. North Augusta defense has been really good here in the second half. Can they continue it? They've been on the field a lot. 3 receivers to the right, 1 to the left. Davis going to throw it. Takes it. Going to throw a little out left side. One-handed catch, then in out of the hands. Airport transfer, Del Rico Edey. Could not hang on to it. And it'll bring up 2nd down and 10. Well, I tell you, I know North Augusta's missed some balls here tonight, but Irmo has missed a few in their own right.
1: They have. That would have been a really tough one, Jason, but they've missed probably 3 or 4 that would have
0: got them
1: first downs, extended drives, correct.
0: 2nd down and 10. Ball on the left hash as we change sides of the field here in the fourth quarter. Now Irmo going left to right. Shotgun. Davis takes it. There's going to be a QB keeper all the way, and he's going to drag forward. And, of course, they're going to not stop it with him. He gets about 2 yards. And it's going to bring up 3rd down and 7.
1: Hey, good play by the defense that time. We sent a gap blitz that time by the linebacker number 23, and did a great job of filling the hole. I saw him right before the snap. He tapped Sim to go one way. Sim went to the left A gap. He filled the right A gap, and beautiful play call for the quarterback draw.
0: Hannah's put together a good campaign this season for himself. Got the long hair, got the look. As he's playing, holding down that middle linebacker spot. Big play here, 3rd down and 8. Play action. Davis, all day to throw. Going to go down to the left seam. Got a man there. It's caught, but a flag in the backfield right around the 40-yard line. Could it be hands in the face or could it be holding?
1: No, they're walking down the field this time. The referee's not walking backwards, so I'm concerned.
0: We'll see, man. Now Irmo is in retreat mode. Personal foul. Face mask.
1: Oh, yes.
0: Hands in the face on them. How about that? Irmo wipes out another first down. The penalties have absolutely wrecked Irmo here tonight at the worst time.
1: Because that was a great play. A beautiful pass. Going to be a first down. This one's going back them way up.
0: Man, that is a big, big penalty on Irmo with 9:37 to go here in the fourth quarter. North Augusta up 23-16. Irmo had a first down in North Augusta territory there on that last play, but it's negated, and a 15-yard penalty now puts them third down and a mile all the way back at their own 32.
1: Now we need some pressure. We need to widen our ends and just let them go, get upfield.
0: No pass interference here if you're North Augusta in the secondary. Takes a snap. Davis slides up in the pocket. Now he's going to run it himself, and they get it.
1: Yes.
0: Who was it? Hugele, who got him right at the 32 at the line of scrimmage. The quarterback, Davis, trying to pull it down and run it himself, and he was going to have to run a long way to get it. But Hugele did a good job of not continuing to rush upfield,
1: no,
0: coach.
1: What I said, widen the ends, get him to step up in the pocket.
0: And then crash on
1: it. And then crash made the play. What a great play by our defense. What a terrific game they have played tonight.
0: Now let's see if North Augusta's offense can put together and sustain a drive here and chew into this fourth quarter clock.
1: We're on the ball again, boys. Are we going for another one?
0: Oh, man, I think it's risky if you come after it and you don't get it and potentially run into the kicker.
1: We're not coming this time. Just holding them up. Get out of the way.
0: Kick.
1: Get out of the way. Move.
0: And
1: yes,
0: it's out of bounds here near sideline. And North Augusta is going to have good field position with 8:16 to go here in the fourth quarter. We'll take a 30-second timeout. Jackets on offense when we come back here on WGAC.
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0: Hatcher on this opening play of the drive. Gets the second carry right up the middle. There he goes. And he's going to have about 2 yards shy of the first down. And it'll bring up third down and two as he just crept into Irmo territory at the 49. While we were away at break, the first down play, he got 5 yards. And see if North Augusta just hammers him again downhill.
1: Back in. I got Eli Wiggins back in at left tackle on this drive.
0: Third down and two. 7 minutes to go here in the game. Hard snap count, 15 on the play clock. Oh, it's a snap real quick to Terrell, and I don't think he got the first down. It was a quick snap, and I think he's still about a yard shy. Now it's decision time for the Yellow Jackets. Actually, he's 2 yards shy. Maybe if it's a yard, you think
1: a little,
0: about it.
1: A little trickery right there, Jason. The quarterback walked off like he was trying to get a new play call, and we snapped the ball.
0: A halfback direct there, right, to Al-Khalif Terrell.
1: And we got a man down. We're going to have to stop the clock here.
0: Yep. Number 69 for the Yellow Jackets, Liam Stana, 6 feet, 220 pound junior. He's down right at midfield, and we'll keep it right here. But 6:42 to go here in the game, and, Coach, they did get a yard. So fourth and a yard, Man, the way your defense is playing, it's
1: actually
0: it's,
1: Jason, it's going to be fourth and two. The yard marker is off a yard. The ball's back here at the 49.
0: Okay, yeah,
1: it's looking like.
0: So yeah, you're right.
1: Fourth and two, you got to punt the ball. 6:42 to go in the game. You're up seven. You don't want to give them the ball at midfield. You could come out and go under center and maybe try to draw them off sides, a couple of hard counts.
0: And then take the penalty and then just punt it anyway.
1: Take the penalty, punt it. I mean,
0: I like that play. I think you got to go and at least show your offense on this one and maybe draw them off sides. Or maybe go for it. We'll see if North, sometimes you get faced with some decisions. You're like, man, we came here to win here tonight, and we get a first down here. You know, you can cut two more minutes off.
1: The offense is coming out on the field.
0: I'd be very surprised if it wasn't just to try to get them off sides here. We'll see what happens. Ball at the 49 on the left hash. Offense is on the field. Fourth down and two.
1: Get up, Kadri. Move up to the ball.
0: A pistol look. Now, under center. And somebody jumped, and I think it was our left guard. Oh, my goodness. It looked like one of our guys jumped.
1: We had
0: ball start.
1: We had him.
0: Man. And there's some fired-up coaches here for North Augusta.
1: Them. We had them, Jason.
0: You think they were going to jump off?
1: No, they were definitely jumping. 77 for us moved. Just couldn't hold his water. But our Hermo's line was coming. As soon as we moved into the tight formation, they thought we were going to sneak it, and we hard counted, and our offensive line moved, unfortunately.
0: It's hard to believe that our offensive lineman, if we never had any intention to going and you huddled up about that, I don't know why you would ever want it. And they come after it and nearly block it as Landon Sweat gets off another great punt down inside the 15, and it's still rolling inside the 10.
1: Hey.
0: How about the night that Landon Sweat is having?
1: And he had to get out and off in a hurry.
0: He did, and they came after it. Great punt again from Landon Sweat. 6 minutes to go in the game. We'll keep it right here. North Augusta up 23-16. There has not been an offensive touchdown here in the second half.
1: Nope. It's been 9 points, seven on from our defense, and two on the safety, and we've shut Irmo out this half.
0: So Irmo, if they're going to go tie it, they got to go 94 yards to pay dirt. And they start on their own 7. Well, we'll call it 93 as they have it marked to the 7. 6 minutes to go in the game. 23-16, North Augusta leading it. A monumental opportunity on the line for the Yellow Jackets. Can the defense get maybe another stop to do it? Two safeties over the top. That's Williams and Darden. Davis going to throw it. Pumps the screen. Now they're going to flush it.
1: That's a safety. Yes.
0: There it is. Yes. It should be a safety on the quarterback as he got pressured immediately.
1: Yes.
0: It is a safety on the quarterback. They came after him, and he tried to roll out, and he could not get outside the pocket, and he threw it away to no one there, Coach. And he was in the end zone when he did it, and it's a two-pointer, and the second safety of the second half. Can you believe it?
1: Simeon Jones was the one that was in there first, Jason. The host of Yellow Jackets came. And like you said, he tried to spin out of it. And instead of taking the sack, which was going to be a safety anyways, he just threw the ball. It did cross the line of scrimmage, but he was dead in the pocket. So intentional ground, there was nobody there.
0: Nobody over on the left side of the formation. And Davis could not get outside the pocket, and he spun a little bit and just threw it away in order to try to avoid the sack, but didn't realize he was in the end zone, and it's a safety. And now North Augusta will have the football with 5:55 to go. Regardless of what Irmo does on the next drive, they can't tie it, and that was humongous there to get those points.
1: So what we need to do, Jason, we need to
0: take
1: really
0: some
1: go
0: time off
1: stall game, take some time off the clock, run the ball, run the clock. Oh, man, what a ball game.
0: 25-16, Jackets.
1: We also have to watch here.
0: For maybe some kind of an onside.
1: They can onside kick it. They can pooch it. There at the end of the first half, they did an excellent job with the little pooch kick that almost caught us off guard. We have to be ready for any and everything right now.
0: 25-16, North Augusta leading it. The second safety of the half. When's the last time you've seen two safies in a football game, much less a half?
1: Right. It's been a while, Jason. What a remarkable game our defense has turned in tonight.
0: So, Motten will kick it off for Irmo. Two back deep, that's L.J. Springs and Dallas Williams for North Augusta.
1: Be alive.
0: Martin puts the foot to it and
1: out of bounds.
0: Kind
1: let
0: of
1: go.
0: A
1: let
0: side
1: it go.
0: Kick.
1: Let it go. Let
0: it goes sideways, and L.J. Springs goes forward, and he's going to ride out of bounds. Oh, that's a late hit.
1: Yes,
0: there
1: sir.
0: It is.
1: Yes, sir.
0: Absolutely silly play here from Irmo, and that's going to be 15 more yards. L.J. Springs with a smart, just kind of got upfield, got what he could, and didn't take an unnecessary hit, Coach, and then they hit him unnecessarily.
1: They did. I was hoping he was going to let it go out of bounds. It was so close to the sideline, but, you know, he didn't know if it was going to go out or not. Like you said, he got about 12, 15 yards on return, and just not a smart play by the Irmo guy because he was 2 yards out of bounds when he hit him. A lot of penalties on Irmo tonight.
0: So this will move the football all the way out to the 43-yard line. First and 10 Jackets, a two-score game, and they have the football. Irmo does have all three timeouts. We'll see if the Jackets can put together a drive here. How much will does Irmo have left on defense? Can the Jackets put this thing away on this drive? Takes a snap, hands it off left side with Hatcher, and they get to him and get him down behind the line. Flag comes
1: either
0: in.
1: Either holding or face mask. It was either.
0: I thought their hand got in there, but, you know, they haven't called a holding on North Augusta tonight, so I got a feeling you're about to get one.
1: It was either holding or face because his hands was near his face, but he looked like he was getting held at the same time. Yeah. So it's going to go either way.
0: Won't they wave it off?
1: No, they're going to give us 5 yards, Jason. It was a face mask.
0: I
1: saw the face mask. No, just a 5-yarder. He just barely put his hand up there. Well, he didn't pull him down by it.
0: Just grazed it.
1: He grazed it, but to me though, he looked like he was getting held.
0: I know.
1: So 5-yard penalty, first down over.
0: And you'll take it.
1: Is the clock going to start? Yeah, the clock's going to start. Run the clock. Slow down, fellas. You got 35 seconds
0: on the
1: play clock.
0: First down and 5. They bring a man in motion. No need to go fast here. Still 27 seconds on the play clock. Irmo nearly jumped
1: offside.
0: There you
1: go. Just take all your time, fellas.
0: 25-16, North Augusta leading as we wind down toward 5 minutes. Good job of Colin Tillman having awareness here. Takes a snap. They stretch it right side with Hatcher, who rolls back inside. Just protect the football, and he does, and it'll bring up second down and 6 as he gets it back to the line of scrimmage. And I think if you're Irmo, after this play, you may want to think about burning your first time out.
1: You got to stop the clock at some point, because we can run another minute 20 off of this thing if they don't stop the clock. Yeah. And it's getting real, real late here in the game for them. Just do a good job, fellas, of continuing to run this clock. Dare we take a shot here at a little play action pass with basically 9 guys in the box.
0: Yeah, I think you'd be going away. I think you're going against what you want, what we've been talking about, and that's running the clock, right?
1: Just keep running it out. Keep running it out.
0: Takes a snap, little delay give there, right up the middle with Hatcher, pushes the pile.
1: Yes, sir.
0: Ball.
1: Yes,
0: I think
1: sir.
0: He got the first down. Big first down. Hatcher off the right side, just a delay give.
1: We need to run a little more time off that play clock, though. There was about 10 seconds left on the clock that time. Run it on down a little lower, fellas.
0: 4:15 and rolling. Big first down for North Augusta there. Felt like we haven't got a first down in
1: it's been a while.
0: Quite a while.
1: No, it's been a long while.
0: I'm not sure that
1: neither
0: North Augusta
1: team,
0: has 50 yards really of offense there in the second half.
1: Has done a lot this half.
0: Ball at the 45 of Irmo. 24 yards of offense for North Augusta here in the second half.
1: But 11 points,
0: and more importantly, the lead. They give it to Hatcher again, right up the middle. They're going to be going for the ball, and he protects it again. Irmo's going to have to start burning their timeouts, and I think they are. And they take their first one with 3:40 to go here in the fourth quarter. We'll take one with them. Timeout on the field, 30-second timeout for us. Second down for the Jackets when we come back here on WGAC.
6: 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North Augusta High School football is on News Talk and Information WGAC.
0: 3:40 to go here in the game. North Augusta with a 9-point lead. Second down and 9 at the Irmo 44-yard line. What an exciting half it's been. Not so much offensively for North Augusta, but the defense for both of these teams. I mean, you're looking at two of the state's best defenses, and that, you know, I think North Augusta's offense has shown some flashes, but let's not forget the type of defense that they're going up against here tonight, too.
1: Absolutely. I mean, two guys on the defensive line that are Shrine Bowl players.
0: Right. Three.
1: Yeah. Three total Shrine Bowl. I mean, they just got players everywhere.
0: Everybody in tight. Takes a snap, hand it off around the right side, but Hatchers does a good job of cutting back inside, getting it down to the 40, and not trying to stretch it to the sideline. And I think Irmo is not going to take this second time out here. They just wanted to stop it here.
1: All the way down. Run it as much as you can run it here, fellas.
0: Third down and 4. 30 on the play clock. So third down and 4, ball at the 40.
1: And will they draw them off sides again with a hard count?
0: What you don't want to do is get a false start here because you're in a manageable third down and 4. 10 on the play clock. Hard snap count.
1: Oh, he almost got him.
0: 5 on the play clock. Under 3 minutes to go. Got to snap it. Takes a snap. Hands it around the left side. But yes, Hatcher got it. First down, North Augusta's helmet flew off again.
1: That's a first down, though.
0: And North Augusta gets the first down down inside the 35 to the 34, and another late flag comes in. We'll see who this one's on. It's going to be a dead ball.
1: It's going to be a first down regardless, but maybe somebody was coming to get Hatcher because his helmet was off and there were still some Irmo players around him.
0: How about the blocking and how about the run there from Jaden Hatcher on the left side? Stuck his left foot in the ground, got north and south.
1: And it's going to be a first down regardless, but who's the penalty on? They're backing it up.
0: Should be after the play, though, correct?
1: Maybe.
0: It's on them. Wow. Another big penalty on Irmo. And now North Augusta, with Irmo only having 2 timeouts, they don't have to do anything cute here. Just run the football, continue to run in the flock. You would like another score here, wouldn't you?
1: Hey, I want to see the clock at 3-0, baby. That's what I'm looking for right now.
0: That's the most important thing. As North Augusta has got Irmo pinned against the ropes right now. 2.5 minutes to go. 30 seconds on the play clock. Jackets in a pistol. No need to snap it as Colin Tillman is looking. Oh, my goodness. He snaps it with 24 seconds on the play clock. Wow, we snap it with 24 seconds, but Irmo not going to take a timeout. Even more surprisingly, now they are.
1: Guys, we have to do better than that. There was 24 seconds on the play clock.
0: Well, they haven't started. They haven't taken the timeout yet. Okay. So
1: run the clock all the way down.
0: I just don't. Yeah, you got to run the clock all the way down.
1: Yeah.
0: So K5, Al-Khalib Terrell gets 4 yards, and it'll bring up second down and 6. Ball at the 15-yard line of Irmo. 17, 15 seconds. Got to take it down under 10, 1:40 to go. 5 on the play clock. Now Al-Khalib Terrell shifts behind Colin Tillman, takes the snap. Terrell gets it around the right side, and they get him down to the ground. Maybe he lost a yard. Flag comes in late.
1: It should. He slammed into the ground after the whistle.
0: We'll see what the call is, and if this is on Irmo, North Augusta can probably go into victory formation here, and Irmo is pleading their case like it's on them. They can't believe it.
1: Oh, he slammed him. He absolutely slammed him to the ground after the whistle. No need for it. Been very undisciplined here in the second half.
0: And how about North Augusta staying off the not a lot of penalties on the Yellow Jackets in this one.
1: They got him with a face mask. They didn't call it a slamming, but they did call it a face mask.
0: So that should give them, is that just another 5-yarder?
1: It's going to be a 5-yarder.
0: Very close to a first down.
1: The down's going to come again, so you're going to have second down over.
0: Yep. So you're going to be able to run some more clock out. 1:26 to go. I mean, Irmo with just 2 timeouts. It's a 2-possession game here. It's going to take a long shot miracle here for Irmo to come out on this. North Augusta, you know, may not even think about turning and handing it unless they just want to go in and score. But, you know, you could really just go in and kneel it right here, Coach, and not even risk putting the ball in the hands.
1: If you kneel it, they can call it two timeouts.
0: Right. So, well, once you get a first down first.
1: Yeah, you get another first down, then you kneel it.
0: Yep. Second and a yard. Less than a yard. Two receivers. Tillman in the pistol.
1: Running all the way down. The clock is just running. 30 seconds on the play clock. Do not snap this ball.
0: Yep, they're content on letting it run. As they should, hard. Snap count again. Not even sure I'd do that.
1: No, you don't need to.
0: To risk one of our guys.
1: Right. You don't need to. Yeah. Play clock's getting down to about 10. The game clock's at 55 seconds right now. Our crowd is going crazy over there.
0: Tillman, they can smell it. Under a minute to go. Takes a snap. Fakes. Oh, there's all. Oh,
1: Coach
0: that
1: Bush
0: had
1: was calling timeout.
0: That had disaster
1: written all over it.
0: They didn't
1: give it to him on the side. Coach
0: and
1: Bush was
0: Irmo.
1: Trying to get a timeout, yeah. Jason, before the snap.
0: And they didn't give it to him. And I tell you, North Augusta's got to do a better job here playing cleaner and having a little bit more poise in these situations, Coach. I know they're excited, but that had disaster written over it. Colin Tillman had nobody to hand the ball to, and he got planted and lost yardage back to the 14. So here, get the picture now. 42 seconds to go in the game. One timeout left for Irmo and North Augusta's third down and four. And, you know, they can only stop it one more time.
1: Yeah, so even if they stop it on this play, Jason, I don't think we'd line up for the field goal. We'll run another offensive play, whether we get a first down or not. Irmo may get the ball back. They're gonna put 44 seconds on the clock, getting a high five from one of the coaches.
0: That's right.
1: What a great game.
0: They can feel it.
1: What a great game. What a great game. Coach Mackey coming in here giving us a high five. Loving it right now, baby. We're loving it.
0: Yeah.
8: Yes, sir.
1: Yeah, Coach Morgan. Yeah. Good job, baby.
0: So some of the coaches,
1: coming by, talking to us right here.
0: They can feel it. So can the North Augusta Yellow Jacket Nation. And what a monumental win this would be for North Augusta to come in here and win this football game on the road. Flag comes in.
1: What's the flag? We got 2 men in the formation. We got 2 men in the formation.
0: So
1: we definitely got 2 men in the formation.
0: Yep. So they come out and another mistake by North Augusta.
1: We had a tight end, an H-back, two backs, and two receivers and a quarterback.
0: Man,
1: so, yeah, that was definitely too many. Somebody's running off. I can't catch the number.
0: Yep. Yep.
1: So
0: third down and 10 after the 5-yard penalty for North Augusta. It was second down and less than a yard. Takes the snap, hands it off downhill with Hatcher. They rally and get him down to the ground. And Irmo will use their last timeout. Now, here comes a decision for North Augusta. I don't even think you run run out for a field goal. I think you just run a play.
1: Run a play. Yeah,
0: and,
1: run a play.
0: Run it. And then just get it back, you know, turn it over on downs. Or if you happen to, you know, pop it and get the first down, then you just run it out. But we'll see what happens. They're going to take a timeout. We'll take a quick little 30-second timeout with them. Fourth down for the Jackets when we come back with 39 seconds here on WGA.
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0: Yeah. 39 seconds to go here. In the game, North Augusta on the doorstep of a massive victory, one of their better ones in recent memory. And they've got the Irmo Yellow Jackets, one of the state's juggernauts, on the ropes in their place on homecoming night. It's fourth down and 11 with the Jackets up 25-16. North Augusta's offense is on the field. Let's see if they just take it and run as much time as they can off the clock here. Takes a snap. They're just going to run it around the right side with Jaden Hatcher, and he's going to be short of the first down, but was able to bleed off about 7 seconds of the clock, and they're going to turn it over on downs with 32 seconds to go in the game. Irmo out of timeouts and really out of options at this point, being down 9 points. That safety on the quarterback when he threw it away, that was huge.
1: That was huge, Jason. The block punt was huge.
0: All the plays were, but particularly
1: to get it to nine, to get us the breathing room. But the drive we put together there, we just took 4.5 minutes off of that clock, maybe 4.5, 5 minutes off that clock right there, to give them the ball back with only 32 seconds. 5 minutes and 20 seconds. Thank you, Mr. Abel. I knew we took some good time off.
0: And our friend Travis Spears lets us know that North Augusta is 3-0 in homecoming games this year. One at Aiken, one at our place.
1: There's this referee. Referee's counting players again on the side. Let's see what he's going to do this time.
0: I love to see that they're calling it all the way to the end.
1: We're going to have to wave this off again.
0: Man alive.
1: Oh, man.
0: Yep. This is
1: he's going to wave it off again. Yep. No.
0: It's just gotten sloppy here at the end of this game with penalties.
1: They're saying 12 on the field. We did have 12 when they broke the huddle, but we got off the field, so I don't know.
0: So, 5-yard penalty puts you out of the 19.
1: Whatever. It is what it is.
0: North Augusta's. Now, Coach McKeever running on the sideline. Now they hand it off around the right side, and I'm not sure if I'm having my star running back.
1: Dez Davis makes the tackle from behind,
0: and the clock is going to run, and will Irmo elect to just kind of let it run out?
1: The quarterback has to run to the sideline every time to get the play. He's done it all night long. Yep. I don't understand it.
0: So it looks
1: why
0: like
1: why is the clock stop? Why is the referee? What are we doing?
0: First down, yeah.
1: Yeah,
0: I
1: but,
0: no
1: but set the clock and let's go.
0: Aiken a winner 42-41. What a ball game at LL Willis. A shootout. Yeah.
1: High Point City, baby.
0: Yes, it is. Aiken with a win.
1: And the clock is still not started. Unbelievable why the clock is not started.
0: So they got a first down, but it only stops just to move the chains. The chains have been moved. The clock should be starting.
1: What are we doing?
0: Sure what is happening right now?
1: I'm glad it's ain't a 7-point game.
0: There they go. Now they wind it. And they put time on the clock, too.
1: Ridiculous.
0: Takes a snap. They hand it off around the left side. And North Augusta gets over there. Nothing there. Simeon Jones, who's been virtually unblockable tonight. Will that be the final play of the game? I think it will be.
1: That's going to be it. Yes, sir.
0: Will not run another play. North Augusta comes on the road and gets a massive win as the Jacket faithful are going crazy on their side of the field. North Augusta wins it 25-16 at Irmo. Wow, what a win. Jackets get it done with a bludgeoning defense in the second half. And the Jackets win it by 9. We'll take a 1-minute timeout, and we'll come back to wrap things up here on the postgame show when we come back. Here on WGA.
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0: back to wrap things up here on WGAC. North Augusta comes on the road and wins it 25-16. A defensive struggle in the second half for both teams. Both offenses struggled mightily against the opposing defense. Irmo with an absolutely great defensive performance of their own right. I mean, North Augusta only had maybe 30 yards of offense in that second half, Tony, but that wasn't the story of the game. The story of the game was they didn't have to make many adjustments, but the negative plays that North Augusta was able to create and then the turnovers, man, I just felt like a turnover was going to be needed at some point, and we get three of them tonight, and North Augusta cashes in with a pick six and two safeties. How about that? A defensive touchdown and two safeties were the scoring in the second half.
1: Yeah, every time we've been squeezed this year, we've answered. Right before the half, we scored. They scored late on a questionable call, or whatever. But we come out in the second half, Jason. Just played lights out.
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0: No,
1: it's part of the game. We had a drop or two there that hurt us. We had a penalty or two that hurt us at times as well. But all of that factors into the game. Just so proud of our football team and our coaches.
0: Hey, I want to send a shout out. How about the masterful performance for the defense and Coach McKeever tonight? I mean, this guy, he's invaluable for us on the coaching staff, as everybody is. But, man, year in and year out, North Augusta puts out great defenses, and I think you just got to give a lot of credit to what that guy's done and then the continuity on the defensive staff and just the whole staff in general to be able to get the retention. You see how excited the players are on the sideline. They know what this means going to win when it comes down these last three. Now, you still got three games. You're going to have a good offense, so you're going to face two of them left with Midland Valley and South Aiken. Fox Creek's very down this year, but Midland Valley and South Aiken, when their offense is on, they're formidable. They got two very good quarterbacks, and that's not going to be easy.
1: No game is going to be easy, and you cannot overlook anybody. The bye week next week is huge for us.
0: Oh, man, we can get healthy.
1: Get healthy, clean up some things, and get ready to make this stretch run, because if we can win three more games, Jason, win the region.
0: You're going to get a top four seed at least.
1: We'll get another bye to start the playoffs.
0: Yes, absolutely.
1: And that's one less game that we'll have to play in the playoffs, because the playoffs are a little bit different this year, and we'll get more into that maybe next time on the broadcast, because we are getting a little bit closer to playoff season.
0: Absolutely. Well, we'll be back at it 2 weeks from tonight, back at home against South Aiken. I believe it is, and we'll be right here at 7:05 with the pregame and 7:30 with the kick. Tony, great job. I'll see you in just a few minutes. I'll get things wrapped up here, and thank you back to Mike at the station and Beasley, of course, for getting us here. North Augusta, a huge win on the road tonight and with a game that had big, big region implications. Jackets win at 25-16. We'll see you guys in a couple of weeks as the Jackets are off next week. Until then, I'm Jason Lynn and Tony Harrell saying so long for the Midlands. Jackets win 25-16. We'll see you in 2 weeks right here on WGAC.
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13: That we'll get.
14: Is that what he's actually worried about?
13: Well, he's worried about that, and also he believes that it's going to keep growing, and so he'd rather wait for it to grow more, so he has to sell off less.
14: Then why would you ever sell it if it's going to grow indefinitely?
15: Because that means your tax bill is going to grow too.
13: I know. I understand and I agree.
15: Here's the, so what is your main goal here? Is your main goal to pay your house off, or is your main goal to get out of that's your main goal?
13: That's what I thought this was for, is to if we were successful at paying our house off with this investment, that would meet, that would be sufficient for me.
15: Okay. So I think that's the place to start, because Bitcoin is the proxy war here. It's the third rail. And
14: it's not really about the Bitcoin. It's not really about the tax strategy.
15: He has a thing that's not yours, that he's not including you on, that was y'all's, and now it's become his. And the thing beneath the thing is, I want to not have a mortgage. I want to feel safety and security in my home. So if you need to keep this precious thing, and by the way, I own zero Bitcoin, not one shred. And do I wish I could go back in time and buy a whole bunch at nothing? Of course I do. And I also didn't get into Beanie Babies and NFTs and all these other things. You throw enough darts backwards, one's going to hit, great. And it could go up a 5 trillion%, and it could go to zero, because it's always going to have to be traded for actual money at some point, right? But that's neither here nor there. I have crypto friends. I've got Bitcoin friends. And, dude, that conversation is just a ship that sailed. The real conversation in your home is, I want the peace and security of having a paid off home. If you don't want to use this, A, we need to talk about our shared vision for what retirement looks like and our shared vision for the future. But I want us to come up with a plan right now for how we're going to pay off the mortgage in 1 year, 2 year, 5 years, 10 years, et cetera. Because that's going to force you both to the table and say, okay, we're going to take separate jobs. We're going to take extra jobs. We're going to have to not go on vacations, whatever. How much sacrifice is he willing to make to hold on to this precious Bitcoin thing, right?
14: So at the current rate, if you didn't sell any Bitcoin, how quickly are you guys going to pay off the house?
13: Oh, a long time.
14: So are you even making extra payments on the principal right now?
13: No.
14: And why is that? Is there no margin?
13: We're paying off a car.
14: Oh, okay. You got other consumer debt.
13: Yeah. So we have a little, not much. We have like $20,000.
14: That's a lot to a little guy like me, but you guys are rolling. Okay. So $20,000 on the car, any other debt?
13: No.
14: Okay. Do you have an emergency fund?
13: We have about $5,000 in the bank. Otherwise, everything else is wrapped up in crypto.
14: Like no retirement?
13: God. No. His is in there. Mine is a pension.
15: Okay, let's use real numbers here. How much do you have in crypto?
14: We're not going to come steal it, I promise. I wouldn't know how.
13: Like today's value might be $600.
14: How much of your net worth is in crypto?
13: All of it.
15: Oh, sister.
14: I'm scared for you.
15: Yeah, dude.
13: I know. Exactly.
14: This okay, man but he's addicted to this. This is greed at this point.
15: Sell off a piece of it to clear everything.
13: Mm-hmm.
14: If this was a single stock in a company, wouldn't it worry you?
13: Yeah.
14: And companies actually produce something, like revenue and products and services and stuff. That's the scary part. I'm not anti-crypto. I'm not anti-Bitcoin. But it leads to situations like this, which then makes me anti-Bitcoin. Because people get so much tunnel vision, they put all of their eggs in that basket, going, you're an idiot if you don't believe in this, like it's Santa Claus or something. And so you guys need to have a whole different conversation. This is not about paying off the house. This is about legitimate safety and security and diversification.
15: Yeah, you're incredibly vulnerable.
14: I mean, Bitcoin went down like 50% in the last 12 months. Like, it took a huge nosedive, and it's recovered a little bit, but that's frightening to have half your net worth disappear because a bunch of dudes decided, I'm a little spooked.
13: I know. Exactly my point.
15: So have you had the conversation, I don't feel safe in this house?
13: He knows that it's too volatile for me to stomach.
15: No. That's not what I said. Have you looked at your husband across the table and said, I'm scared for my safety. I don't feel safe in this relationship because we are 100% leveraged on a very speculative thing?
13: No.
15: Okay. Let's clear his kind. Let's sit down and say, I'm scared. And I want you to hear me say, you're choosing to have a scared wife over this speculative thing you got.
13: Mm-hmm.
15: Right? And that's like, I need you to own that as my husband.
13: Mm-hmm.
15: And as a husband, if my wife comes and says she's scared about anything, that it stopped the presses for me. Even if I don't agree with it, there's no boogeyman outside. If she says I'm scared about what's outside, you better believe I'm getting a flashlight and I'm going outside. Right?
13: Yeah.
15: But don't tell yourself, well, he already knows, or be very clear. Because you got $600,000. I mean, how much would clear your mortgage?
13: Four.
14: So plus your $20,000 car loan, plus let's fill the emergency fund. And so how much would we have to sell to make this happen? 500 of the six?
15: Well, with capital gains, you'd probably have to get rid of all of it.
14: And he's unwilling to do that. I don't think he's going to do any of this. I think he's made up his mind.
15: That's tough.
13: For right now, he has.
14: And here's the thing, Sarah. That's not going to change. Because if he makes more, he's going to say, see, I told you so. We have more. And also, it's going to be a bigger tax hit, so let's just leave it alone. And then what?
15: And then if it goes down 50% again, it's going to be like, well, we got to ride it out.
14: You can't retire so, off of this because you don't know what's going to happen with it. And he refuses to sell any of it.
15: Is he still buying more?
13: No.
15: Okay.
13: No.
14: What's your household income?
13: Take home is $170 a year.
14: Fantastic. Do you guys have kids?
13: Yeah. We have three. Mm-hmm.
14: And you're both working full time?
13: Correct.
14: Okay.
15: Yeah, I hate this for you because you'll have a get-out-of-jail-free card. You'll have one. Yeah.
14: This is some golden handcuffs if I've ever seen them.
15: Yeah, it's just...
14: You're so close to security and safety that it just boggles my mind. But again, I think there's a level of selfishness and greed that comes along with anything this speculative, anything that's done this well in a short period of time, that I don't know that a conversation is going to convince him. You might need a third party. You might need to go to some counseling to get to the bottom of it. But this conversation is not about Bitcoin.
15: Well, and that's what I say. Like, if it's about I need safety and security, and you're withholding that from me, and he says I don't care, that's the foundational problem.
14: That's the smoking gun.

0: Hey guys, Dave Ramsey here. You've heard me talking in your ear for years on your drive to work, around the house, wherever you listen, but there's something different about actually getting together. So we created the Live Like No One Else Cruise. 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And we're not just showing up and doing speeches. 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Well, this is one place where we're actually going to get to do it together. And what makes this thing so much fun for me, it's one heck of a week. 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
2: On the campaign trail, I'm Deborah Valentine, Fox News. President Trump headlining a midterm election rally in Mobile, Alabama. Fox's Kristen Goodwin has more.
3: President Trump telling the crowd.
4: Earlier today, I spoke with members of the G7 nations, and I'm pleased to report that we have reached an agreement for Europe to release massive amounts of diesel fuel from their heavily stocked reserves, and that's starting immediately.
3: Saying he believes the war with Iran will end soon after the midterm elections and bring oil prices down.
4: 32 days from now, we're going to elect Tommy Tuberville as your next governor.
3: And praising GOP candidates in Alabama. Kristen Goodwin, Fox News.
2: Senator Tommy Tuberville faces Democrat former Senator Doug Jones in Alabama's gubernatorial race. The president campaigns in Ohio Saturday. New York Governor Kathy Hochul is appointing Attorney General Letitia James as a special prosecutor to investigate Cornell University's handling of a 2024 sexual assault allegation. Hochul says her decision to appoint James comes after new reports that Cornell police did not include testimony from the accuser in the report sent to the county DA for prosecution. AG James.
5: Every New Yorker deserves to know that when they report a crime, it will be investigated fully and fairly, that they will be seen and heard.
2: The governor also announcing plans for the state legislature to change rape and assault laws, allowing for prosecution in cases where the victim's too intoxicated to give consent. Christina Pike, whose failed execution in Tennessee this week, remains hospitalized, unconscious, and on a ventilator. Governor Bill Lee has ordered an independent review after two doses of an execution drug failed. The stunning failure on Wednesday has left both sides of the death penalty debate demanding answers. 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
11: Emma, what were the issues?
10: Well, two come to mind. A son had his father released unexpectedly from the hospital with no care plan in place for home. Someone's mom had left her house, became disoriented and confused as to where she was.
11: Well, we've certainly seen those issues and others before. If there is one thing we could convey, it is not to wait until the last moment to address the problem. If

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6: 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Calvin is in Minneapolis up next. Calvin, welcome to the show.
7: Hi, how's it going?
6: Good, how are you?
7: Better than I deserve.
6: What's up, man?
7: My question is, should I lower investing from the 15% and make it 8% so I can save up a down payment on the house or pay the house off because of how much I already have invested?
6: So you don't currently own a home?
7: No, but this is a question for the future when I get there, because it'll be about a year from now.
6: So 1 year from now, you're currently investing 15%?
7: Well, right now I am paying off the debt, which is about 15 grand, but I'm putting 3,000 a month towards that.
6: Oh, so this is a ways away. You're in baby step 2, and you're looking at baby step 7.
7: Yeah, I'm trying to plan for the future here.
6: Okay. Well, here's what I would say. In baby step 2, you're only focused on the debt, of course. Then we've got the emergency fund in baby step 3, 3 to 6 months of expenses. Then you're in baby step 3B. That's where you would begin saving a down payment. And this is a choose-your-own-adventure. Some people choose to invest nothing during that time and just save up a down payment aggressively for 1 to 2 years. Some people choose to invest 15%, or maybe you split the difference. Take the match from your employer and put the rest towards the down payment fund. So what's your plan for that?
7: Well, I already have about $200,000 in investments. So that's kind of where this question stems from, is because I already have that much in at such a young age, should I lower that percentage and actually try to hammer all this stuff out?
6: How old are you?
7: 19.
6: Oh, wow. How'd you get 200 grand in retirement at 19?
7: Unfortunately, an inheritance.
6: Oh.
8: Someone passed away, huh?
7: Yeah.
6: Okay, so this wasn't like earned wealth that you saved up and invested?
7: No.
6: Okay. Well, here's what I would tell you. Investing is a muscle. And right now, even though you may not quote-unquote need it, again, we don't know what the future holds, I would be flexing that muscle to go, I'm a guy who invests consistently no matter what's going on, no matter what my income is. I'm comfortable putting that money away and living on what's left.
7: Sure.
6: Now, you might do that after baby step 3B. So that could be you just save up aggressively for that down payment. What's your income?
7: About $120,000 a year on my full-time, and then I have a part-time.
6: Amazing.
8: Well done, dude. What do you do for a living at 19?
7: I'm a conductor. Trains.
8: Nice.
6: Fantastic. Yeah. Okay, so you're saying you're going to be debt-free in a couple of months?
7: Yeah, that's the plan.
6: A couple more months, you have the emergency fund?
7: I have a starter one. Going to build that one up.
6: Okay, so by, I don't know, spring, you're going to be starting to save.

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6: A vehicle plows into a crowd. I'm Deborah Valentine, Fox News. At least 10 people are hurt, two critically, after a driver plowed into a crowd standing on a road cheering on the Newcastle Knights rugby team in New South Wales. Police Commissioner Dave Waddell says the 18-year-old driver's in custody.
7: The male has been arrested. There was two other persons in the car. We had them out of there because the crowd did turn on them. We have taken that male for mandatory drug and alcohol testing.
6: Police say it was not a terrorist attack. Multiple reports indicate the driver may have been doing burnouts to get the crowd excited. President Trump campaigning in Mobile, Alabama Friday, part of his 17-state swing to drum up Republican support going into the midterms.
8: When I'm on the ballot, we kill everybody. So just close your eyes and pretend I'm on the ballot. But in a way, I am on the ballot because we have to win. It's the most important midterm election we've ever had.
6: The president campaigns in Ohio Saturday. A former Florida sheriff's deputy found not guilty in the shooting death of a black U.S. Air Force airman during a domestic disturbance call.
9: The jury in Okaloosa County found 38-year-old Eddie Duran not guilty of manslaughter with a firearm. Duran worked for the Okaloosa County Sheriff's Department in May 2024 when he responded to Roger Fortson's apartment in Fort Walton Beach near where Fortson was stationed. The shooting was captured on body cam, which shows the deputy banging on the door and stepping aside, shouting, "Sheriff's office, open the door." Fortson is seen opening the door and holding what appears to be a handgun as the deputy fires off shots, then tells him to drop the weapon. Fortson appears to tell him the gun was on the ground. The deputy then called for paramedics. Fortson later died at a hospital. The domestic disturbance call that the deputy was responding to turned out to be false. Lisa Lacerra, Fox News.
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7: Scary moments in the land down under. I'm Chris DeMeo, Fox News. At least 10 people are injured after a car plowed into a crowd of rugby fans in Australia.
8: Two of the injured, a 5-year-old girl and a 67-year-old man, are in critical condition. Police say they've arrested the 18-year-old driver. An investigation is underway, but at this time, police say they don't believe it's terror-related. The driver has been arrested, but at this time, police say the crash is not believed to be related to terrorism.
7: Fox's Chanley Painter. Multiple reports say the driver was doing burnouts on the road to try to get the crowd excited. The fans were waiting on Saturday for the team bus ahead of a rugby league finals match on Sunday. President Trump rallies Republican voters in Mobile, Alabama, part of a 32-day campaign blitz.
9: President Trump praising GOP candidates in Alabama.
10: Vote for more money in your pockets, bigger paychecks for your families, lower taxes, less crime, more Alabama still, and more Alabama shipyards.
9: Addressing costs amid the war with Iran.
10: It's going to end very soon, probably right after the election. But as soon as it does end, oil prices will come tumbling down.
9: Noting European leaders agreed to release a massive amount of diesel oil stockpiles to help alleviate high prices after an emergency meeting of the group of 7 leaders. And again, pledging to send American adults $5,000 if Republicans retain control of the House and Senate in the midterm elections. Kristen Goodwin, Fox News.
7: Meanwhile, 3 University of South Alabama students have been arrested on charges of making threats against the president ahead of the rally. A federal court is temporarily blocking the White House from building a border wall in Texas's Big Bend region. It's a major win for landowners, businesses, and environmentalists who opposed planned infrastructure projects. Much of the opposition geared around customs border protection plans for inside the park. 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
5: Terrorism confirmed. I'm Deborah Valentine, Fox News. The UAE Prosecutor General says the Fly Dubai co-pilot and Amani National attempted to carry out a terrorist attack. Fox's Chanley Painter.
6: That's according to state media, which also reports he used a crash axe to attack the captain. We've also learned that the co-pilot was previously grounded from another airline because of extremist views. Fly Dubai reportedly failed to check with Oman Air before hiring the co-pilot, now accused of stabbing the pilot.
5: The pilot was stabbed but survived. He managed to open the cockpit door, getting help, saving all 182 aboard. The flight was headed for Tel Aviv. A vehicle drove into a crowd standing on a road to cheer on the Newcastle Knights rugby team north of Sydney on Saturday, injuring 10 people, two critically. An 18-year-old driver believed to have been doing burnouts on the roadway is in police custody. Counterterrorism Minister Yasmin Catley spoke to reporters saying that prior to the event, they issued warnings.
7: We knew that this weekend would be a busy weekend. We knew that people would be out celebrating the wonderful achievements of the Newcastle Knights. And we set out warnings about driver behaviour.
5: Police confirmed the incident is not connected to terrorism. 34 missing kids, including trafficked children from the New York City area, rescued in a massive law enforcement operation.
8: The Long Island Children Rescue Operation brought an end to the disappearances that lasted anywhere from a few days to 10 years. The young victims' ages range from 7 to 18. Almost all of them were sole runaways, but some were subjected to grotesque exploitation and human trafficking. Law enforcement and child services connecting the dots using digital technology and focusing on communities plagued by missing children's cases. Chris DeMeo, Fox News.
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12: One of my philosophies that I approached my rookie year with was that I wanted to play as many practice rounds with veterans, and I wanted to learn as much as I could from those that had sort of come before me. 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He was a major championship winner. He played well in the Ryder Cup. He sort of performed his best in the biggest moments. And that's the kind of stuff that I wanted to emulate.
11: We're talking to Scott McCarron here on the Augusta Golf Show. Who takes a flashlight to look at it? And then who decides to pick at something like that?
13: 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My biggest thing is early detection, and that saved my life.
11: 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Welcome to this week's Augusta Golf Show. I'm John Patrick. Thank you for tuning in this morning. Hey, remember, on the Saturdays that you're not up this early, a reminder,
14: 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Okay. Tell you about the show this morning. Going to start with a player conversation. Steven Alker won last week on the PGA Tour Champions Tour, his second win this year. Steven's going to join us in just a couple of minutes to talk about that win and his plans as the race for the Charles Schwab Cup is in the final stages. Then Ron Green Jr. from Global Golf Post will be here talking about the information we got earlier this week from the CEO and the commissioner of the PGA Tour, Brian Rolapp. Rolapp laid out the plans for the tour's postseason when we get to the 2028 season. We'll discuss that and more when Ron Green Jr. joins me a little bit later on in the program. As always, I will let you know where to find the golf on TV this weekend. And if there's time this morning, it's their final tournament in a long season for the CBS golf team. They're in Atlanta this weekend for the Tour Championship. Our friend Dottie Pepper will be with the leaders, but before that, she'll be here to tell us why she loves the game of golf. Okay, coming up, Ron Green from Global Golf Post. But first, Steven Alker, fresh off his win in Canada last week. Stay right there. Thank you for being here this morning. You're listening to the Augusta Golf Show with John Patrick. Here, news, talk, information, WGAC.
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14: Morning. Welcome back to the Augusta Golf Show. I'm John Patrick. For the second time this year, Stephen Alker won in a playoff on the PGA Tour Champions Tour. Now, last weekend, he beat Y.E. Yang at the Rogers Charity Classic, his second win this year and his 12th on that tour. It is a pleasure to welcome Stephen Alker back to the Augusta Golf Show. How are you, Stephen?
24: Thank you. Thanks for having me on. First of all, I appreciate it. But I'm doing well. Thank you.
14: Congratulations.
24: Thank you. Yeah, always nice to snag a W, and especially with these young guys coming on.
14: So, we'll talk about them. Getting harder or easier?
24: Well, you know, it's obviously, it's more competitive. I think that's the big thing. You gotta stay on top of your game. You gotta keep on top of things and try and keep improving somehow, because the level that Stuart and Zach are reaching this year with their victories and the way they're playing, you just got to kind of lift the bar a little bit. But it's great to be amongst that. You know, it pushes you and certainly drives me and keeps me going. So that's what it's all about.
14: Well, about that, Stephen, when you wake up now on a Sunday morning and you're in contention, does it feel different than it did 4 or 5 years ago? Do you feel different?
24: No. Still get those nerves, that should come with that situation. You've always strived to try and put that out, get that out of your mind and get on with your business. But that's just all part of it. And I think if that wasn't there and you had that little bit of nervousness, then it's probably time to hang up the boots. But I enjoy that part, because you kind of learn a lot about yourself and just trying to manage yourself and then try and get out there and do your business.
14: But learning about yourself, is there a confidence that you have now that maybe you didn't have 5 years ago?
24: Not so much. No, I think you just maybe learn from losses and you learn from victories as well. So, I don't know how many seconds I've had out here. I've had a few playoff losses and some close shaves here and there. But I think you kind of learn from those and try and take them forward. And I kind of feel like I've done that a little bit. You know, I felt pretty calm in the playoff, or both playoffs this year. So, that's a good sign. But, you're just out there just trying to do your business and try and get it done. And that's kind of what it's all about, really.
14: What would the Stephen Alker of today tell the Stephen Alker of 5 years ago? What didn't you know then that you know now?
24: Yeah, I think, I've always been a reasonably serious golfer, but I think just going a little bit easier on yourself, that's the biggest thing. If you could even go further back than 5 years, I would have told myself that. Just give yourself a break. Your chances will come. And, yeah, just enjoy it. Just enjoy the process of trying to get to where you're trying to get to, you know. So, but I think most of all, just go easy on yourself for sure. You know, just give yourself a break and try and enjoy it more. And yeah, I think that's probably what I'd say to myself.
14: What's better, your game or your mind and how you approach the game?
24: Than what, 5 years ago?
14: Yeah, or 5 or 10 years ago.
24: Well, yeah, I mean, I don't know. I think, look at the 5 years I've had on the Champions Tour, you know, those first couple of years were certainly some of the best golf I've played, I think, you know, in terms of stroke average and performances and wins. But I think, you know, like overall, you just try and keep things and everything intact so that, you know, performance every week is consistent. I think consistency has probably got better, you know, the last, you know, 3 or 4 years, I think, and which is huge because it's every week it gives me a chance to at least, you know, be in the hunt or be near the lead to contend. And that's kind of all. It's what we're trying to do, just have the consistency to week in, week out, be competitive.
14: We're talking with Stephen Alker here on the Augusta Golf Show. Let's talk about that consistency. You've played in 112 PGA Tour Champions events. How many cuts have you missed, Stephen?
24: Well, obviously, we don't have cuts out here on the Champions Tour, except for our majors. I mean, you know, I've probably played 15, 20 majors or something. But yeah, I think I missed one cut, I think.
14: That's it.
24: That was this year, actually, at the Senior Open. But yeah, there's a fair few there. A lot of top 10s.
14: Top 10s. 80 of them. Yeah. 80 of them.
24: Yeah.
14: Do you, and you talked about consistency. Do you take pride in those sorts of numbers?
24: Yeah, I do. I think, you know, when you sit down at the end of the year and you look at some stats, I don't, you know, week to week I look at certain things, but you sit down and go, okay, let's see what was really good this year. And I kind of focus on stroke average. You know, if that's good, everything kind of takes care of itself. And I'm not thinking about that week to week. You know, it's just like you sit down and you go, oh, yeah, okay. That's what the number is, and it felt pretty good, and I'm kind of proud of that. And I think the last 5 years, I think my stroke average has been pretty good, and that's what I'm probably most proud of.
14: You brought these guys up. It seems like there's always somebody. Used to be the old guy, Bernhard. Now it's Zach and Stewart and Padraig. Mm-hmm. How do you look at this? How do you look at the new comp, and I guess it happens on each of the tours, but how do you look at the new competition coming out there?
24: Well, I think I said this earlier, I think it kind of helps drive you a little bit more and keep you on your toes. I think you've got to, you know, that's what Bernard's been so good at from year to year. And as he's got older, he's found a way to still stay competitive, find something in his game that works and is consistent, and you know, keep the short game intact. So, you know, if you do all those things, you know, you're going to have your chances. And but yeah, I think the big thing is just that, you know, that these guys are playing great, they're having great years. Every week they're right there. So, you know, just drives you just to work a little bit harder.
14: Are you, I assume you're playing in every event until the championship, Charles Schwab Cup Championship?
24: No, I'll be missing a couple. I've got to go back to the UK for a wedding, and I think I'm going to skip. There's a big stretch at the end there, like 5 weeks in a row, so I'm going to take one of those off. So, yeah, I'm going to be skipping a couple coming in, but I just, you know, I tend to like to play no more than three. But yeah, again, that scheduling is another big thing, you know, that comes into it. You know, mm-hmm. just energy conservation, all that sort of stuff. That's kind of why we kind of schedule ourselves not too many events in a row.
14: How important is recovery? It's important on the PGA Tour. Is it important on the Champions Tour?
24: Yeah, I definitely think so. You know, it's planning your week. You know, not doing too much, you know, too early in the week, and then. Just getting that recovery time, you know, just all the things, eating properly and getting enough sleep. And, you know, for me, it's not playing too many weeks in a row. So, yeah, all those things definitely come into it. And as you get older, you know, definitely, I think I'm practicing smarter than I used to. You know, it's a little bit less, but it's definitely smarter. So all those things definitely help for sure.
14: Let me let you go with five quick questions. First thing that comes to your mind, last movie that you saw in a theater was what?
24: Oh, my goodness. I cannot remember. It was with my kids. I remember that, but I can't even remember what it was.
14: Are you binging anything, or what's the last thing that you binged on television?
24: Well, my wife is English. We love English comedy. I'm just trying to think the last English show. We watch them all the time. There's a number of them. Any English comedy we're into.
14: But not the English mysteries.
24: No, not so much, no.
14: Best gift you've ever given to someone?
24: I've ever given to someone?
14: Uh-huh.
24: Do you call a wedding ring or engagement ring a gift?
14: Well, I'll ask her. I'll ask her, see what she says. when you're on the road, you're looking for a restaurant, what do you normally go for?
24: You know, this is kind of sound weird, anything, to be honest, because I find that as I've got older, everything really doesn't drive my energy levels. Nothing spikes them or anything. Whatever I eat, I don't seem to have a problem with it. So, but I still prefer a good old In-N-Out burger. Chipotle is a good go-to. Outback Steakhouse, join the Aussie boys. I'm actually going to join them tonight.
14: Oh, good.
24: Aussie, Outback Steakhouse is always pretty solid.
14: Okay. Is there a golf course that you haven't played that you'd love to play? Do you, when you guys are out in Monterey, do you take advantage of Cyprus?
24: Yeah, I've played Cyprus, yeah. I'm just trying to think of a U.S. Open course that I'd love to play. Somewhere like Shinnecock Hills, that looks pretty cool. I'm just trying to think of U.S. Open courses. I've played most of the British Open Rota, but I think Shinnecock Hills looks pretty neat.
14: Yeah. He is Stephen Alker. Again, one last week at the Rogers Charity Classic. I know you're busy. I know you got a lot going on. Stephen, thank you for taking the time to do this. I always appreciate it.
24: Yeah. Hey, thanks. Great to be on. Thank you.
14: There you go. That's Stephen Alker. That's our player conversation brought to you by Forest Hills Golf Club. While I got you, take a look at a couple of the golf headlines from earlier this week. Headlines are brought to you by Lionel Smith Limited. Lionel Smith limited to only the finest in men's clothing. Let's start with Brooks Koepka announcing earlier this week that he will be the first player selected by the new TGL expansion team, Motor City Golf Club. Motor City is TGL's first expansion team and will begin competing in the upcoming 2027 season. Well, our buddy Jim Furyk has been named USA Sports and Golf Channel's lead analyst for its coverage of the PGA Tour and the Men's Major Championships. Now, as part of the deal, Jim will be there for the signature events and the championship series events in 2028, as well as contributing to Golf Channel's Live from the Masters coverage. And finally, Matt Gogel has been suspended from the PGA Tour Champions Tour for 6 months for placing what he has referred to as, quote, small recreational wagers, unquote, on PGA Tour events in 24 and 25. Gogel did not bet on tournaments in which he was playing. His suspension will last through February. Don't forget, when you're logged into your Facebook account, become a fan of our Facebook page, The Augusta Golf Show with John Patrick. We keep talking golf during the week. You can join in on the conversation if you're following me on X at Augusta Golf Show. Okay, still to come this morning, Ron Green Jr. will be here discussing the postseason changes coming to the PGA Tour. Don't go away. 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Here, news, talk, information, WGAC.
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14: Welcome back to the Augusta Golf Show. I'm John Patrick. Ron Green Jr. covers the game for Global Golf Post. Ron's in Atlanta this weekend covering the Tour Championship. It's always a pleasure to welcome Ron Green Jr. back to the Augusta Golf Show. How are you, Ron?
26: I'm doing well. Glad we finally made it to East Lake this week and sort of get some resolution to a few Player of the Year things, who wins the big shiny silver cup, and what we're going to make of what's coming down the line in two more years when we get to this point in the season.
14: Yeah, I want to get to Player of the Year, but let's talk about the announcement that Brian Rolapp had earlier this week. New format announced for the end of the year in 2028, match play. Did you like what you heard?
26: Yeah, they had obviously hinted that that was coming. I think the question that got answered is sort of the format of it. You know, it will start with the top 90 guys playing a 72-hole stroke play event, which will have importance because the guys who end up in the top, whatever.
14: I think 30.
26: However many.
14: 32.
26: 32, yeah, sorry. I'm terrible with numbers. The top 32 in points will advance to the first part of the match play, and that's where it gets a little tricky because they will go play this. They'll have four players and eight pods, and they will play against each other. And the winners of top two in each of those will advance. And yet it will be a tournament sort of without a trophy. Scotty Scheffler was talking about that this week here at Eastlake. Like, that's kind of weird to go, you know, you're playing for something, but there's no reward at the end other than you get to keep playing, which is a substantial reward. But so I think that part will take some getting used to. But then I think when you get down to wherever the finale is going to be, and they're teasing all sorts of really cool spots, then I think it's going to be very compelling. I think I'll give them credit with the FedEx Cup playoffs, which are two decades old. They have been willing to change and adapt and try to make it better. You know, they had the starting strokes. You know, they had four tournaments, cut it to three. They've done all sorts of things. You know, it's a 72-hole shootout here this week where whoever wins, wins. Points are sort of tossed away. So, as well-intentioned as it has been, it has never quite resonated with golf fans. I think the money's great, but we've sort of all gone numb to the money that's in sports and in golf right now. And I don't think the relevance or the magnitude of the achievement is quite what, at least not with fans. I don't think it resonates, certainly not like a Masters or a U.S. Open. And, I mean, while it defines Bill Haas's career and maybe, you know, Billy Horschel had that great run and we saw some things like that, I think finding a new way to do it, this is the right time because obviously a lot of changes come into schedule, the two-tier part. It's right to try and change down. The players sound pretty optimistic, pretty energized by it. They're looking forward to it. I think they're still sort of coming to grips with all the changes too. But anyway, it's a long rambling answer to, I think they're on the right track.
14: You know, it does seem to me that Rolipe has been kind of smart on how he's gone about this. He seems to have kept everyone in the loop, players, sponsors, media partners, even fans. How important is that when it comes to this thing succeeding?
26: Well, I think in the year or so he's been in his role and having been around him for four or five sessions, he is obviously very smart, a great thinker. When he stands in front of you and takes questions, he's concise. He's direct. He will answer the questions. He won't dodge them. If he can't tell you the details of things, as he can't with a lot of things because they're still being worked out, he's not afraid to say that. Tough questions, whether it's what are you going to do with potential LIV players returning? What about the good situation? All that stuff. You know, he's direct and gives you authoritative answers. I think listen to players who've worked with him, been around him. I think they've been very impressed. And understand why he's in this position. Obviously, the game, the business of the game and the business of the PGA Tour has changed a lot in the last few years, and there's the private equity part of it. There was the one-time threat of LIV and how they responded. And I think for a guy who was not born and bred in the game, he comes across as a super quick study who gets it, understands it, and at the same time, brought that fresh set of eyes to look at things a little differently and understand how, as much as it's, there's a charitable aspect, there's a pure competitive aspect, but there's also the sort of entertainment and TV window filling product too. And I think he's hitting on all those things. It's a hard thing to sort of touch all those and make them better. But I think, a year or so in, he's really done that.
14: We're talking with Ron Green Jr. here on the Augusta Golf Show. How much do you think him not coming from the golf ethos helped him with all of this?
26: I think golf is so proud and understandably so of its traditions and background. And I do think people around golf often, it's pretty easy to tell when somebody is sort of from golf and of golf. And I think him come from the outside, it was, I don't know if I want to call it a gamble, but it was a question. And I think the way he is adapted, the way he studies things, he has great historical perspective. And I think he's been able to apply that. And if people had any trepidation or questions about him, I think he answered that early because talking to people for a big story I did, they talked about how much he listens and how he's able to take information and put it all together. He's good at the 30,000 foot level, but he can also get down to the granular level, and he understands, you know, how to sort of cut through just the noise of things and get to the essence of everything and have and create a path and see, have a vision and find ways to get there. I mean, more than one person told me about when he was at the NFL negotiating effectively five or six huge media deals. Somebody said it was like he was landing five airplanes at one time and did it all perfectly. And so he was able to bring that. And I think, you know, that's nothing against Jay Monahan or Tim Fincham or others. I think Brian Rolopp came into a situation where the job asked for some other things now, and I think he's provided that.
14: You're on the front lines there, Ron. From a distance, it felt like I could have sworn I heard Rory say he was not going to play in Memphis. And then it seemed like there was a discussion between Rory and Rolopp. And maybe Rolopp said to him, to get this stuff moving forward, to get the momentum I need you at a playoff event. Is that the kind of thing you're hearing out there?
26: Yeah, I think I had been told basically by Rory that he had not planned to play Memphis, but I think not meeting the 15 event minimum and still adding Memphis and not doing it, I think there was some give and take there. I think Rory needed to be at Memphis. So Rolopp has this discretionary clause or whatever where he could accept Rory from having to meet the tournament minimum. So I think there was some give on both parts. You know, Rory's in a point in his career where he wants to play a global series later in the year, and he's going to do that. And it has affected how much he's going to play in the States. I mean, I would not be surprised to see him play, I don't know, 10 times a year in the United States going forward. So I do think there was some, I don't know if you call it compromise, but there was a meeting of the minds on how to make it happen. And obviously Rory did not have a great week in Memphis and had not done much work on his golf game until he got there, but, you know, turned it back around when he got to St. Louis. And so I think, you know, I think that's two sides, you know, I think it's, when the live opportunity, the returning members program came up and Koepka's situation was sort of prompted everything, you know, Rolopp responded to that, found a way to make that happen. And as he has said, his guiding principles to do what's best for the tour. So I think in this regard with Rory and all that, that was another way to do what's best for the tour. And he did that.
14: Okay. All right. Hang on, Ron. We'll pause right here. We'll pick up the conversation with Ron Green Jr. in just a couple of minutes. But while I have you, take a look at the golf on TV this weekend. Golf on Television brought to you by the Forest Hills Golf Club, the area's premier public facility. Golf Channel will get the coverage started. DP World Tour, the Husqvarna British Masters. 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Final round early coverage begins tomorrow at noon. CBS and Paramount Plus will then pick up the coverage of the Tour Championship. 3 this afternoon with the final round tomorrow beginning at 1:30. Golf Channel then has coverage of the LPGA Tour, the FM Championship. 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Final round coverage Sunday begins at 4. When we come back, we'll continue the conversation with Ron Green Jr. Don't go away. 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
10: 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I'm John Patrick. We are continuing the conversation with Ron Green Jr. from Global Golf Post. We're covering a variety of topics. Ron is at the Tour Championship this weekend. Ron, before the break, we were talking about LIV. So what do you think happens to the players, Rahm, DeChambeau, all of them?
11: I think I can't speak for what's going to happen to Bryson. He operates in his own universe. I think a lot of guys are going to end up at the DP World Tour and playing themselves, you know, giving themselves the chance to get maybe the 10 cards to the PGA Tour. I don't think, and I'm basing it totally on what Brian Rolapp said this week, he does not have any plans to reinstitute the returning members program for anyone. I think, obviously, the wild card in all this is what happened with John Rahm. I think he's the guy that, more as much as anybody, you know, coming back to PGA Tour would be a big thing for him. But I don't get the impression, I left listening to Rolapp thinking they're not going to let John Rahm just come back in and offer him a deal, pay a bunch of money, and we'll let you come back. I think he may have to go a different path right now. I think they had made their offer, and, you know, the tour is operating from a position of strength now. You know, I think some of those older guys can see their clock ticking from a year from now when they could maybe go out and try to play Champions Tour events. I just, you know, as Rolapp said more than once, rules matter, and their organization has rules in place for people who left, gave up their membership and or sued the tour. There are pathways back, but they're not easy. And I think they are going to follow that. Because he said, if you don't enforce your rules, what's the point in having them?
10: Do you get a sense, Ron?

0: that that's coming from the players on the tour?
1: I think from some of them, for sure. I think there's still, I don't know if I'd call it animosity, but I think there's some discontent, lingering discontent over how some people left, what they said, then what they did, and how, you know, they feel about it. I think the way Brooks Koepka handled his return could not have been better. I mean, you know, he's always been big on personal accountability, and I think he demonstrated that, had a pathway back, and as managed this year as gracefully as could be. And I think, you know, that he's sort of a model. Now, how other people do it, we'll wait and see. But I don't think they're just going to suddenly say, okay, if Live 2.0 never happens, here you go. We're going to check the box and get you all back in here because we'd like to have you. I don't think it's going to work that way.
0: What I think I hear you saying is the Patrick Reed model may be out there for most of them. Go play DP World Tour, play well there, and maybe get your card to come back.
1: Yeah, I think Patrick Reed's, you know, he's sort of a case study in how you can do this. You're that good. Go out and earn it for yourself. You know, I mean, Patrick Reed could play the fall series if he wants, but I think he's going to go secure himself with the, you know, the top 10 in DP World Tour and all that stuff. There's some big events over there. But, yeah, as I said, there are prescribed pathways for how this can work. So now it's up to those players to take those.
0: Even with the announcement of the championship series and the intended money in the championship series, can they keep these purses at these levels? I mean, Scotty, on the golf course, Scotty's going to make, not counting the bonuses, $30 million in winnings. Can they keep that up?
1: Well, they seem to think they can. I mean, they've got, you know, they're going to end up with 15 signature events. I know they just announced Truist as we're talking as another one. So, and they have, you know, Brian Roloff said there are four as yet to be determined, but they have 14 prospective sponsors. So obviously there are companies willing to pony up the money. And, you know, you're hearing upwards of $30 million a year for these signature events. It's obviously a very attractive product. I think they might have a model where they have a title and a presenting sponsor, you know, two different companies like RBC Heritage presented by Boeing is one right now. Mm. And I think maybe that's the way they work their way to the money they're looking for. And, you know, they sound very bullish on, you know, the Challenger Series. They're going to be $4 million purses. Obviously, the buy-in's not nearly as much, but they have more interest probably, the way they make it sound, for potential sponsors than they're going to have spots.
0: I'll let you sound like the old guy. Is all this
1: I am the old guy.
0: Is all this money detrimental to the game? I mean, I'm thinking, could you see a day where Scotty takes the Rory attitude? You know what? I'm going to play this many times.
1: Well, you know, I mean, I think you go back through the years. I mean, Jack did that. Mm-hmm. Jack wasn't about the money. He wanted to play when he wanted to and the places he wanted to, and had his, you know, I mean, he put the focus on the majors as other guys done. Tiger did that. Now, Tiger, sort of the outlier, and because he was so unique and special in so many ways. But, yeah, I think, you know, Scotty's got a young family. I think when the time comes, you know, choices between an extra week at home and, you know, going off to play another tournament, he will have to make those choices. But I think one of the things they've tried to do with this championship series, 15 events plus get the majors and, you know, a couple, the playoff thing, is limit them to like 22 weeks. So it's not like it is a full time every week you're playing. I mean, there's going to be a lot of weeks when we're going to have, when the top guys are off. I mean, you're going to have Challenger Series events on those off weeks, but I think they're building in two things. One, the expectation that the top guys are going to play most, if not all, of those events, but in doing the schedule that they're doing, they're not going to demand they're out there all the time. You know, I mean, Rory, again, sort of a unique case. He didn't play back-to-back weeks on the PGA Tour until he went Memphis and St. Louis. So they are going to have back-to-back weeks, but they're also going to have gaps in their schedule going forward.
0: Is Scotty the player of the year?
1: before they hit the first tee shot at East Lake, I think he still is. I think if Wyndham Clark wins at East Lake, he will get the player of the year. But I think Scotty's consistency, it just sort of wins out or trumps everything. It is a strange compliment to him that, you know, you look at it and say, well, they only won twice this year so far. Like, it's a down year. It's not a down year. I mean, he 5 second-place finishes. You know, he lost 2 of those events in playoffs. He's got 12 top-5 finishes. Think about this. Wyndham Clark has 19 top-5 finishes in his career. Scotty has 12 of them this year. And you look at the stats in Scotty's top. Now, I think, I think Scotty remains the player to beat. Here at East Lake, and you listen to players, even Wyndham Clark said last year, says obviously he's the best player in the world. And Rory says it to everybody. I think it's the kind of respect you rarely get sort of universal acclaim for. That's how good he is, that there's no question who the best player in the world is. So I still think he is the leader. I think the fact that it's a player vote, there's probably an unavoidable popularity contest factor in there. I think, again, if Wyndham Clark wins and wins the Tour Championship, wins the playoff, and wins the U.S. Open, I think he's going to get it. But otherwise, I think Scotty's got to win number 5 in a row.
0: To stop the streak, Ron, does Scotty have to play poorly? I mean, Xander won 2 majors in a year. Player of the Year, Scotty. Does he have to play poorly?
1: I mean, I think if he were to finish 29th out of 30 and Wyndham Clark finished 2nd, that might do something. But I really, really struggle to picture Scottie Scheffler playing poorly. He seems like a guy who feels really good about himself. You know, he's battling a little illness last week that affected him particularly early. He said he's back to 95% right now. So I just, I think the bigger story would not be that he won. The bigger story would be if he just flamed out this weekend, because we so rarely see that happen.
0: With the talk of scheduling and how much or how little these guys play, what do you feel the future of the President's Cup is?
1: Well, the thing the President's Cup needs more than anything is for the international team to win.
0: Mm-hmm.
1: I mean, we're going on, 3 decades or so since they won. I think the old saying, it's not a rivalry if the same team wins all the time. I think, they've been dealt some harsh blows when Trevor Immelman was captain at Quail Hollow a few years ago. He lost half his team basically when Liv started snatching players. And I think the international team has always struggled in terms of depth, and you have to play more players each day. And I think they're very good 6, 7, maybe 8 players deep. But when you get deeper than that, the American team really, the advantage really shows. So I think that's been a struggle. I think, if they can, they need to get off to a good start. And if you could get up and sort of change the mindset, because I think if the first couple of days you go out there and the Americans start winning the bulk of the matches, it becomes that, well, here we go again. We've seen this. You want it to be compelling. It needs to be competitive. You'd love for it to have 3 matches on the golf course on Sunday afternoon and you don't know which side's going to win. That's the kind of the drama brings people in. And I think it is, there have been moments, Korea and some other places, where they've gotten that Sunday afternoon drama, but they haven't had enough of it. So, I think it was a forced creation, not a bad idea necessarily, but it will inevitably pale when it's compared to the Ryder Cup, because there's nothing like the Ryder Cup. And you can't buy what it has. And, understand the economic realities and what they can do in sales and money they can make and all that. But I think from a competitive perspective, it just, it really, really needs an upset.
0: You can read Ron's work, Global Golf Post. He is Ron Green Jr. Ron, thank you for the time. I know you're busy, so thanks for doing this.
1: I appreciate it, John. Thanks for having me.
0: There you go. Ron Green Jr. from Global Golf Post. Don't go away. We're coming right back. 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News Talk Information, WGAC.
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0: Welcome back to the Augusta Golf Show. I'm John Patrick. It's time for our Why I Love the Game segment. Now, it's the portion of the show where somebody tells us why the game of golf is so important and so meaningful in their life. This morning, she will be following the final groups this weekend. Dottie Pepper from CBS Sports tells us why she loves the game.
10: Well, I love the game because it's a game forever. It doesn't matter if you are barely able to hold a golf club and have enough coordinated skills to swing it and enjoy just the sight, the sound of a golf ball going in the hole. And you can do the same thing when you're 90 and beyond if you've maintained being in decent shape. It's something you can do with your families. It's something that can get you a college scholarship. It's fellowship forever. And for many, it's a way to play the game and make a dollar, to be just point blank honest. But more than anything else, it's something you can do forever. And I can't imagine somebody saying no to golf. It's a hard game, but in every way, it's worth it.
0: There you go. Dottie Pepper from CBS Sports and why she loves the game of golf. Hey, if you would like to comment about anything you heard on the show this morning, good or bad, I would love to hear from you. I love the feedback. I'd love to know what you think. 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That's the show. for this morning. I want to thank my guests, Stephen Alker and Ron Green Jr. Thank you for taking the time to listen. 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Wallace and Son Lawn and Garden Show coming up next. Then it's Aaron and the CNC Automotive Show. Mary Liz, AB, Joe, and I will be back Monday morning at 5:30. Have a great weekend. Thank you for listening to the Augusta Golf Show with John Patrick. Stay well, stay safe. See you next time. So long. Bye-bye.
9: 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The theme for the Augusta Golf Show was written and performed by Jim Brickman. I'm Jeff Lawrence. We'll see you next time.

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5: Details emerging from the Fly Dubai flight where the co-pilot allegedly stabbed a pilot, prompting passengers to intervene.
6: That hero captain speaking from his hospital bed in Abu Dhabi, speaking to India's Prime Minister Narendra Modi about the moment his co-pilot started attacking him midair.
7: When I was on the ground, I realized that the aircraft is going down. And I told myself, this is the last push, Smith. The door is right here, and I was still getting hit. But I opened the door, and everyone else who helped was just in an instrumental to this effort.
6: Prime Minister Modi thanking the captain for his bravery and courage, saying his decision in that fraction of a second helped save so many lives.
5: And that's Fox's Jeff Paul in Tel Aviv. President Trump headlining a midterm election rally in Mobile, Alabama. Fox's Kristen Goodwin.
8: President Trump telling the crowd.
9: Earlier today, I spoke with members of the G7 nations, and I'm pleased to report that we have reached an agreement for Europe to release massive amounts of diesel fuel from the heavily stocked reserves, and that's starting immediately.
8: Saying he believes the war with Iran will end soon after the midterm elections and bring oil prices down.
9: 32 days from now, we're going to elect Tommy Tuberville as your next governor.
8: And praising GOP candidates in Alabama. Kristen Goodwin, Fox News.
5: And Senator Tommy Tuberville facing Democrat former Senate member Doug Jones in Alabama's gubernatorial race. The president's stop is part of a midterm campaign tour to promote Republicans. He also made stops in Oklahoma and Texas on Thursday, and he heads into Ohio coming up later today on Saturday. 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
5: New York's governor ordering investigations in the wake of a lawsuit filed by a woman claiming to have been raped by a number of men at a frat house at Cornell University back in 2024.
13: New York State Attorney General Letitia James will now act as a special prosecutor in the case involving claims of rape made against seven students in a fraternity at Cornell University. The original claim was made in 2024, but law enforcement is now accused of not investigating fully.
14: Every New Yorker deserves to know that when they report a crime, it will be investigated fully and fairly.
13: The woman making the allegations is now suing the university, which did suspend and expel some of the accused men, but none were criminally charged, as law enforcement at the time says the woman didn't claim assault. Eben Brown, Fox News.
5: Judge overturning President Trump's move to fire the court-appointed U.S. attorney in Seattle.
15: In July, the president fired Roger Rogoff less than an hour after judges in Washington state named him U.S. attorney. Rogoff sued. U.S. District Judge Stanley Bastian found the termination unlawful and reinstated him this week. Bastian notes when a U.S. attorney position is not filled with a nominee confirmed by the Senate, federal law authorizes judges of that district to appoint someone until the vacancy is filled. White House spokesperson Lauren Biss says this is yet another ruling from an activist judge trying to undermine President Trump's constitutional authority. U.S. attorneys serve at the pleasure of the president. The Justice Department says it will appeal. Tom Rigotti, Fox News.
5: A vehicle drove into a crowd standing on a road to cheer the Newcastle Knights rugby team north of Sydney, Australia on Saturday, injuring 10 people, including several kids. Police say they arrested the 18-year-old man driving the vehicle and were investigating what happened. They say, however, the crash is not believed to be related to any sort of terrorism activity. I'm Paul Stevens, and this is Fox News.
16: 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And I'm Charles Phillips, retired Columbia County Extension agent, in the studios this morning to answer your questions on your lawns and gardens. And the way that you can get on the show is to give us a call at 706-863-5800 or toll free at 441-TALK. That's 441-8255, and that's toll free from Aiken. Or you can text us at the main number, 706-863-5800. And the way that this show is informative and everything is that you give us your calls and or your text messages, and that way we can get your questions answered. And it has been a good week. We've had some cool mornings, which is very good. I like those mornings when they're down in the 50s. Feels great. We have gone back up into the 90s during the day, and that's typical this time of the year. But we are really dry right now, so we do need some rain. And I think they got about an 85% chance of rain today.
17: Yeah, a couple of days of rain.
16: Yeah, and we need it really bad because we are really dry right now. Now, there are some places here spotty and getting a few showers here and there, but overall, September is one of the driest months of the year. We just finished September, and October is one of the second driest. But this been really dry, so we do need some rain and help things get ready to go. So what we're going to be doing today is hopefully answering your questions, but we're going to talk about some things that need to be doing right now, talk about some things that you can prepare for, and because we're coming into fall, late fall, winter months is the best time to plant. If you're putting in plants, trees, shrubs, the best time to plant those is in fall and winter. And the reason for that, there's a number of reasons for it, but number one, temperatures are cooler. Plants aren't using as much water. So you don't have to sit out there and water. We're getting more rainfall, typically starting mid-November through March. We get a good bit of rain, so you're not having to sit out there and water them all the time. So there are many good advantages, and best time to plant is in the fall. And we're going to look at what do you need to do if you're looking at planting. What are some of the strategies that you can use to plan and do some of your landscape? Also, we're going to talk about one of my favorite fruits is pears. We'll talk about that a little bit later. And also, fall
17: can
16: is...
17: Can you plant those right now?
16: Yeah, you can. The problem...
17: There are better times?
16: There's better times. The main problem, you can plant them now, is hard to find them unless you order them online on the pears. And the reason being is most of your fruit trees don't show up into the stores and to the garden centers until December, January time frame.
17: Yeah.
16: So the you can plant them now, but the main is finding the availability of them is kind of hard right now.
17: Yeah, wait till winter.
16: Yep, wait till winter. Wait until they start showing up. And another thing that's you're seeing a lot of right now are spiders.
17: Yeah.
16: And the reason for that is that spiders, they hatch out in May, early June, and they kind of grow all summer, and then they become adults in this time of the year. So yeah. This is when you're really seeing them. But we have been having a spider that has showed up in... actually showed up in Georgia in about 2021, about the time COVID hit, and it has spread, and we do have them here in, I know in Columbia County because I've got some in my yard, is a Joro spider. Hmm. And it's one from Asia, and we'll talk a little bit more about those. I know up in the Athens area, they're everywhere. So they're kind of invasive, and they will take over an area. So we will talk about that, but we want to talk about the question that you have. So if you got a question, give us a call, 706-863-5800. Toll free from Aiken is 441-TALK. That's 441-8255. Or you can text us your question at 706-863-5800. Now, we were talking about, okay, if you want to put in or pull out an old landscape, or you got a new house that doesn't have much landscaping around it, and you wanting to landscape it and put plants and stuff in, look at doing an environmental friendly landscape. And what I'm talking about with environmental friendly is using plants that don't require as much water. Put in plants that are resistant to insects and diseases, so you're not having to spray pesticides as much. So these are some of the things that when I talk about environmental friendly landscape. So how do you go about doing that? Well, number one thing you got to do is make a plan. Okay, what plants do you like? You know, that was the number one thing doing some landscape design and working for a landscaping company here. And first question I'd ask, okay, do you have plants that you like? Do you have plants that you don't like?
17: Yes.
16: Because if I go in and kind of design up a little plan and put plants in, well, I don't like those plants. That's some of my favorite. Or the blooms give me an allergic reaction or whatever. Okay. So think about it. What plants do you like? What plants don't you like? Hmm. That is a great starting point. And
17: I'm thinking. Yeah.
16: You're thinking. There are plants that I don't like because I just some of the flowering plants are just so fragrant that, as you can tell, I've got a little allergy going on here this morning, and the ragweed's blooming right now, and so some of these plants can cause a little allergic and allergies and sinus problems and stuff. So if you know some plants that are causing that, you don't want to put them in your landscape. Because we got enough of them in the environment as it is. So we'll want to cut back on some of those. So look at the plants that you like. Look at the plants you don't like. What colors? Do you like pinks? Do you like reds? Do you like whites? So color becomes very important at that time as you're making a plan. So these are some of the basic things that you're going to be doing.
17: Okay, I'm looking ahead to Christmas. Poinsettia. Is a poinsettia a plant?
16: Poinsettia is a plant.
17: Okay. Somebody said it's like a tree or something. But
16: well, it depends on where it's growing, okay? In a more tropical areas, they are perennial. They live year-round.
17: Right.
16: The frost will kill them here, so that's why they have to be an indoor plant. But where they're native plants, they grow all season.
17: Okay.
16: To get the color on them that you're getting, you have to start them like 14 weeks. You have to start them in August almost. Yeah. And they have to have like 16 hours of dark a day to force the color into the leaves. Oh. So
17: is that environmental friendly?
16: In our area, probably not.
17: Yeah.
16: It's because the frost is going to kill them. They're annuals.
17: Yeah.
16: They're not going to have, well, they could be if you just put them in and plant them out. If you're going to plant them outside, they're going to live all summer. They don't have a whole lot of pest problems.
17: Okay. There's my selection. That's mine. So what do you have?
16: What's that?
17: What plants do you like? What do you want to plant?
16: Oh, well, that depends on what I am looking to do. Number one is, am I looking for shrubs? If I am, then I am looking for something that's going to give me color, give me some blooms. And I don't care. I'm not a particular favorite color or anything else.
17: Right.
16: I like plants that's going to be repeat bloomers.
17: Yeah.
16: Now I do have a lot of plants that are just one-time bloomers, but I like plants that are repeat bloomers.
17: Yeah, of course.
16: All right. I think it's about time for our first break, and the Wallace and Son Lawn and Garden Show will be right back.
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16: 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And I'm Charles Phillips, retired Columbia County Extension agent, in the studios this morning to answer your questions on your lawns and gardens. And the way that you can get on the show is to give us a call at 706-863-5800. Or toll free from Aiken is 441-TALK. That's 441-8255. Or you can text us your question at the main number, 706-863-5800. All right, we got a text message that is coming in, so we're going to see if we can answer that. And the question is it a good time to transplant azaleas? I probably would not transplant azaleas at the moment. number one, it's still a little too warm. I would probably wait until that November, December time frame to transplant them. We're going to get a little bit more rain. The cold weather's going to come in. It's going to slow down their growth. The main thing is, if you're transplanting them, is to make sure you get as much of the root ball as possible. And so the bigger the root ball that you're digging, the better your transplant odds are going to be. Azaleas do transplant fairly easily. So, but the more root system that you get and are able to utilize, the more success that you're going to have. But I would wait until late November, December. So hope that answered your question. All right, Mike, we were talking about, and you had asked me what are some of my favorite plants.
17: Yeah.
16: And again, that's going to be based upon where they're growing. One of my favorite plants, and I got it one on the corner of my house right next, not far from my patio, is a tea olive. And the tea olive gives you a nice fragrant bloom. And it typically starts blooming here in October, and it will bloom pretty much all the way through March. So in the wintertime, in the fall and winter and early spring, when not much else is blooming, you get that fragrance from the tea olive. And that's one that I kind of like the smell of. So that is one. Another one is gardenias. So the gardenias, you know, you get a white bloom. Now, we were in a little plant nursery in Oglethorpe County, and it's way off down a dirt road. I mean, you'd have to really know where the place is at. And they had a gardenia, and I'm trying to remember the name of it. But instead of a regular gardenia bloom on it, it had a trumpet-shaped bloom, you know, kind of comes out. And it was a little unique bloom, and so we got one just to try and see, and it's doing very well. But it has, I like plants that's got unique shapes and blooms to them, and this is just not the typical gardenia bloom. It's a different bloom on it. So Again, that's depending upon, I like a lot of fruit tree.
17: Yeah.
16: I put a lot of fruit. Figs is one of my favorites, so I've got three fig bushes, and I've kind of got them scattered around through the landscape.
17: Okay.
16: And then blueberries. We got an area that's kind of landscaped a little bit with blueberries. So I kind of mix a little bit of everything together, scattered here and there. But
17: what's a good time for those, for blueberries and for figs?
16: To plant them?
17: Yeah.
16: Fall and winter. Now, the blueberries, you'll start seeing those again in the store in late fall, early winter. Mm-hmm. Or you can order them. And most of the companies that sell them online are not going to have them in, won't ship them to you until probably January, February.
17: Okay.
16: So you just have to. But now some of the container grown plants, some of the nurseries and stuff around have those now. Nice. So one of the things is that you just have to look at your yard. Okay.
17: Yeah.
16: All right. Got morning sun here, afternoon shade there. This area is a little low. It holds a little moisture. This area is a little higher. And so what you have to do is you've got to look at the plants that you're wanting to plant. Do they like excess? Will they grow in areas that hold water? Or do they need to be higher up where it's a little drier? And most of your plant tags, or if you look them up online, is going to tell you their water needs and whether they like growing in a wetter area. Or now you can take a plant like Yaupon holly or dwarf Yaupon holly is a landscape plant that we use quite often. It is a native plant. And where you find them growing in Georgia, native, is you'll find them growing in swamps. Or you'll find them growing up on sand hills. So they'll grow in all different kind of conditions. So it's a very varied plant that we'll use a lot. So you have to look at your site, okay? Sun, where low areas are, where the high areas are. Is it pretty uniform? You know, in a lot of new home construction, they just come in and level it all. And so it's not a lot of difference. The other thing you're looking at is power lines. Most of nowadays, a lot of them's underground.
17: Right.
16: But how tall is it to the eaves of my house? Your eaves are 14 feet. You don't want to plant a plant under the eaves. It's going to get 20.
17: Okay.
16: It's going to be a nightmare trying to maintain it and keep it pruned from growing into the house. So yeah, you got to look at the height and the size of the plants. How big do these plants get? Your tags on your plants are pretty accurate. They're going to tell you.
17: Growing into the house. That can't be good.
16: No, it can't be good. Okay. Well, do you want low maintenance? Because one of the things that takes a lot of maintenance is pruning. So if you're sitting here and you've got all of these plants that are growing up and they're too big for the area, well, you're going to have to prune them all the time to keep them from growing and getting so big. Yeah. So put the right plant in the right spot. So that way you don't have to prune all the time or be working on the plant trying to keep it in shape.
17: Yeah.
16: All right, we've got another text message here. Let's see. What is the best time to prune my fig bush? It's about 20 to 25 feet tall. I've got two or three. I got a couple of those that's about that tall myself. And how low can I cut it back? Okay. The best time to prune your fig trees is in February. That's when I prune all of mine. And what pruning? I got one that I never pruned, and it's about 12, 14 feet tall. My other two, they're up about 20 feet. So I have to come in about every 2 to 3 years and prune them back down. And you can prune them back as far as you want to prune them. They will regrow. I prune mine back typically to about 5 feet. And then just let them regrow. And I do that about every 2 to 3 years. So I did it 3 years ago, and this winter I'm going to prune mine again. So, but February is the best time to prune those. And when do I fertilize blueberry bushes? Okay, typically you come in the spring of the year, and you're going to prune them. I mean, fertilize them. And then you'll fertilize them a little bit. Your last fertilized application is going to be around July time frame. And then don't fertilize them after that until next spring. Hopefully that answered your questions on that. All right, Mike, do we have a phone call?
17: Yeah, we got Chris in Martinez.
16: All right,
17: good morning, Chris.
16: Good morning, Chris. You're on the Wallace and Son Lawn and Garden Show.
20: Good morning. My question is about reblooming azaleas. Is it time to fertilize them now? And with what type of fertilizer?
16: Okay, no, I would not fertilize azaleas now. Come in April with your fertilizer. And typically what we do is we fertilize them 3 times during the growing season, lightly. You know, when I'm talking, how big of a bed area do you have?
20: Oh, they're all over the backyard.
16: Okay. Typically, a half a cup per 100 square foot of bed area. 3 times during the growing season. Typically, we do it April, mid, late June, and then around the 1st of August.
20: Okay. And is 10-10-10 good?
16: 10-10-10 is good. Yes, ma'am. It's always best a soil sample. And take your soil sample, and then that way it's going to tell you exactly what you need. But 10-10-10 generally is fine.
20: Well, thank you.
16: All right. Well, you have a great weekend.
20: Thank you. You too.
16: Bye-bye. All right. Bye-bye. All right. So hopefully I've got all text message questions answered. And it is time for our next commercial break, and the Wallace and Son Lawn and Garden Show will be right back.

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3: 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And I'm Charles Phillips, retired Columbia County Extension agent, in the studios this morning to answer your questions on your lawns and gardens. And the way that you can get on the show is to give us a call at 706-863-5800 or toll free from Aiken at 441-TALK. That's 441-8255. Or you can text us at the main number, which is 706-863-5800. And we've had some text messages this morning and one phone call. And so give us some more questions to answer. And we've got a text message here. And the question is when is the best time to prune blueberries? Well, the best time to prune blueberries is immediately after you get all the fruit off of them. Blueberries will put on fruit next year on the older wood. So go ahead and get those all the pruning done on it after the fruit comes off of it. So I typically do it. And, you know, we got early, mid, and late season, so you might not be able to come in there and prune them all at once. I've got some blueberries that 3 weeks four or more before they'll lose have all the berries gone before some of the rest of them are still just coming on. All right. So hopefully that answered your question. We got some phone calls. So, yeah, Mike.
4: We got Ron in Appling.
3: Good morning, Ron. You're on the Wallace and Son Lawn and Garden Show.
5: Good morning. Charles, what are we going to do about these ants trying to get into the house? especially the, I think they're called sugar ants.
3: Yeah, the little old sugar ants.
5: Yeah.
3: Well,
5: what's the most effective way?
3: The most effective way is to put a barrier around, treat the outside of your house with a pesticide, home pest control product.
5: Bifenthrin?
3: Yeah, bifenthrin or cyfluorithrin, one of those, and just spray around the outside up to that's about the best way to do it. Hopefully, there's a little rain, and with a little rain, that kind of slows them down a little bit because they can get the moisture outside.
5: I got you. And with these spiders, you mentioned earlier, we call them the old signature spiders or orb spiders. I got some paths around my property where we take our walks, and I got to carry a stick in front of me just to keep them from, you know, getting in my face. Would it be ethical to kill them? I hate to be that, you know, hard on them, but I mean, there's so many this year for some reason.
3: You know, and Ron, that's interesting. My wife's family has some land up in Oconee County, up near Watkinsville, and I go up there deer hunt. And in years past, walking down the roads going into the property, we would have to tote, you know, sticks and stuff like that and hold it, walking in the dark, just holding the sticks out in front of you to get all the Joro spider webs out of the way.
5: Right.
3: And this year, I haven't had to do that at all because there's no spiders in the road this year. Now, some down in the woods, but around my father-in-law's house, they're everywhere. So, and around my house here, I've got more spiders around the house this year than I've had in a long time. So I think it's spotty, but
5: yeah.

0: the one that's really taking over is the Joro spider. And and the way you tell a Joro spider is you can look at the colors on them, but the older mature Joro spiders have a yellow to a gold colored web, and it is very strong and sticky. It's one of the stickiest webs that you can find.
1: And strong, too.
0: And it's really strong, and it's yellowish gold color. So very distinctive. Everybody else kind of has that whitish gray, clearish, but the Joro has that gold, yellow gold, and so they are taking over, especially North Georgia.
1: Yeah. Well, I don't feel so bad now then about what my decision will have to be. You know, you were talking about the tea olives earlier. Now, don't they make, don't they grow two different types of, and the fragrant one is called odoriferous?
0: Right.
1: Okay.
0: And then there's one that's a regular tea olive. They're not quite as fragrant. So. But the one that's mostly in the trade are the fragrant ones.
1: Yeah. And too, when you're at these big box stores, just because they got cherry trees out there don't mean you need to buy them, because they're not going to do good here.
0: Yeah, cherry trees are very short-lived trees in our area. Typically, they only going to last about 10 to 14 years. Cherry trees like a pH of about 7 to 7.5. And our native soils around is 5, 5.5 pH scale. And they'll die off because of getting gummosis, which is a disease problem from the pH being too low. So you really have to look at the recommended varieties of cherry trees flowering. We do have a couple fruiting cherries that will produce a little bit here, but they've got real low chill hours.
1: Yeah. Well, Charles, I sure thank you as usual. Y'all have a great, safe weekend.
0: You too, Ron. Weekend. All right. We've got another caller online.
2: Yeah, we do. Let's see. Who is... it's Paul. It's Paul and Evans. Hello. Get him set up there. There's Paul. Paul and Evans.
0: Good morning, Paul.
3: Good morning. You're talking about tea olives. I was over at that Pendleton Park thing a couple weeks ago and bought some of those plants. And I bought two tea olives, and they're pretty tall. I was fixing to go ahead and plant them this weekend. I guess it's a good time to plant them, because they're in pots and everything.
0: It is. It's a good time. You just might, until we start getting some rain, you might have to water them a little bit, but other than that.
3: I've been watering them regularly out there, make sure they were pretty watery. But let me ask you this question. I also bought four azaleas, and they're pretty nice size. They're probably about 2 to 3 feet high, and maybe even bigger than that. But when I took them out of the pot, I had a lot of those little hair roots around them, you know. They're matted pretty good. Do I need to take all of that hair off of it, or just kind of get most of it out and then kind of dig into it before I plant them? Or
0: what size container was it? 3 gallon or?
3: I think it was either. They were pretty good size. I'll bet you they came up to my belt.
0: But okay.
3: The container in there, I guess 3 gallon. Maybe,
0: 3 gallon.
3: Maybe bigger than that.
0: Okay. Paul, that is a great question about the root system on that, because that's one that we just don't talk about a whole lot. Is when you're getting ready to plant a plant that's been in a container, what you have to do a lot of times, what we call tease the root system out. You know, what I do is I take it out of the pot and I'll beat it, bump it on the ground and kind of loosen that root ball up a little bit, and just kind of tease those roots. Because if you don't tease those roots out a little bit, they'll continually grow in that circle. So you want some of them to be teased out so they'll start growing straight out. Now, if they're really are compacted and the root balls really tight, I'll just lay it on the side and take a shovel and cut the root system on three sides.
3: Well, that's exactly what I did.
0: Okay.
3: I took them out and I took a shovel and just tried to

0: get them down to where there was some hard root down there.
1: Right.
0: But, these were really pretty matted up. I mean, they're almost like steel wool. I mean,
1: yeah. What really you don't have to go all the way to the center of the plant. Maybe a couple inches deep on each side. You just want to cut those lower and then kind of fluff them out a little bit. And then plant them, and that way, so it sounded like you did it right. And that's one thing we don't talk about, but it does need to be done, especially on these container plants that are really tight or pot bound. They do need to be cut those roots and get them spread out.
0: Okay. Well, I think I've done that on these plants. I just want to know how much I needed to take off of those. That's all.
1: That's good. It sounded like you did about the right amount.
0: And one other thing, I also bought two nice tea olives. I mean, they come up to my chin, so they're probably 4 feet of taller. Now, those I haven't planted yet. I'm just going to put those in this weekend. But I guess I need to do the same thing with them, right?
1: If they're really tight, do the same thing with them. Just cut into the root ball 2-3 inches, and then that's about all you need to do on about three sides.
0: And okay, I'll work on that. The other thing was your last caller was talking about different kinds of tea olives. How do I know which kind this is?
1: Well, typically most of the ones that are sold in the trade nowadays that you're going to buy at the nurseries and stuff are the odoriferous. That's the ones that smell good. Very few people are selling the other ones. They more of a plant that was an old-fashioned plant.
0: Okay, right. I bought these at Kenneth Pendleton King, I told you, when they had that spale.
1: Right.
0: All those people were selling stuff. Do they grow? Those are individuals that grow their own, right?
1: Yes. They typically are master gardeners or individual that grow their own.
0: Yeah, this guy was a master gardener.
1: Yep. All right. It's time for our next commercial break.
2: All right.
1: So
2: we'll be back.

0: Hey, folks, Chris and Wallace and Son here. And as the seasons begin to change, you don't have to change the tools you use in the yard. 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
3: 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And I'm Charles Phillips, retired Columbia County Extension agent in the studios to answer your questions on your lawn and garden. And we got about 10 minutes left in the show, so we've got time that we can get some questions answered. So give us a call, 706-863-5800. Toll free from Aiken is 441-8255. Or you can text us at the 706-863-5800 number. And we've got a text message here. So the question is, where is the best place locally to buy small amounts of topsoil? What he's found is if you're buying the bag stuff anymore, most all of it's got lots of bark in it, pine bark. And he was just wanting topsoil. So just actual, as he said, dirt. Well, what I would do is look at some of the local garden centers and places that sell mulch. A lot of those sell the bulk. Now, a lot of them only going to sell you a yard, which is about a truckload, a pickup truckload. Some of them might sell you less than that. You're just going to have to check with them. But most all of these local places that sell mulch or some of your local garden centers have some very good topsoil. And So that would be the first place that I would check, and that way you can buy it in bulk. Even if it takes a pickup truck load, store it on the back corner somewhere, your property, and then you've got some that you can use from time to time. But that's going to be your best places to get. And you're going to just have to check and see if they're going to sell you that small amount of topsoil.
4: They have limits.
3: Yeah, because most of them's equipment is on. It's kind of hard to measure out. You know, yeah. they got a skid steer's got a yard bucket on it. Yeah. So it's just easier to sell it that way than it is to go in and sell it by the bucket load or whatever, or 5 gallon bucket full. Right. So you're just going to have to check with the different places around and see what they will do. So hopefully that answered your question. All right. So the next question we've got here, best time to plant dogwood trees. Just like any other thing, we're looking at late fall, November, December, January, February time frame is the best time to plant dogwood trees or any of our trees. Is when now a lot of the trees you can buy them in containers year round and plant them. So if you can find a dogwood tree that you like right now, you could go ahead and plant it. Just remember you're going to have to keep it watered a little bit until we start getting some rain. Now once the leaves fall off of it, the water demands go down on it greatly. So the main thing then is just watering it enough to keep it alive if we're not getting rain. But we get most of our rains in the fall and winter. Which leads us in, we've been talking all morning about doing an environmental friendly landscape. And one of the things that we can finish up on, Mike, is water needs of plants. This is a big, you see a lot, this is a really big mistake that people make. Okay, so you take a plant that requires watering once a week or a lot of water like azaleas. They need more water than a lot of other plants. And they put them in the same bed on the same irrigation zone with junipers. Junipers need to be watered once a month.
4: Okay.
3: And so you got a dilemma, okay? If I water it to take care of the azaleas, then the junipers are going to be overwatered and they're going to get spider mites and some diseases and everything else.
4: Yeah.
3: Well, then if I water it to meet the needs of the junipers, then the azaleas are going to die. Okay. So the best thing you do is make sure you've got all of the plants that have the same water requirements planted in the same bed or on the same irrigation zone.
4: All right.
3: And that way you can keep all of those. So if you've got plants that need to high water use plants compared to low water use plants, group your plants based on water needs. And that way you're not wasting water and you're not killing plants or from too much water or not enough water. And so that is one of the most important things that you can do with planning your landscape is to do water needs. And some of these I think we've talked about already this morning. One of the other things is your plants themselves, make sure you're buying good quality plants. You know, I go into a plant nursery and I'm going to buy plants. You know, a lot of time, most of the time, I knock on a plant and take it out of the container and look at it, look at the root system. We were talking a little bit earlier about container bound roots and just being a real tight roots ball inside of the pot. Sometimes you open them up and all the soil falls off of them because the root system is very small. That means it was just transplanted into that, for say, from a 1 gallon to a 3 gallon container. So check the root system. Make sure all the roots are looking healthy. And most of the nurseries are not going to complain too much about that. The good ones are not anyway. Let's put it that way. So check the root systems out on these plants. Also, when you're buying plants, buy plants that are and varieties of plants that are more disease or insect resistant. You know, take crepe myrtle, for example. Aphids used to be a major problem, and it would give a sooty mold from the aphids droppings onto the leaves, and the leaves would turn black. Well, a lot of the new varieties of crepe myrtles are aphid resistant, so the aphids don't feed on them. Just finding plants that are resistant to insects and diseases, plant those. And that way you're going to be using less fungicides, less insecticides in your environment. So that's another good way that's going to help cut down on pesticide use. The other thing is making sure that you put the plant in the right place. Is it a plant that needs full sun? So it's not going to do as well, especially flowering plants. If it's a flowering plant that grows in full sun and you put it in partial shade, you're not going to get as many flowers on it. If it's a plant that grows in partial shade to shade, you don't want to put it on the west side of the house because that's where you're going to get afternoon sun. You want to put it on the north or the northeast side, or the east side of the house, where it might get some morning sun, which is not bad on them, to full shade in the afternoon. And you're trying to shade it from the hot afternoon sun. So look at the light requirements of the plant and put it where it's going to grow best. Based on that. Again, we were talking earlier about, okay, does it like moist soils? Does it like dry soils? So look at all of that on your plant as well. And how much water does it require for the plant to utilize? Another thing is, we're talking about this just a minute ago on planting. When you pull that plant out of the pot, tease those roots out. Sometimes you might have to cut them with a shovel. And just ease them out, and that way they're going to keep them from growing in that circle. Now, the debate is always, do I add organic matter to the soil or not in the planting hole? If you're planting shrubs and trees, you do not need to add organic matter into the planting hole. If you dig a big enough hole, 2, 3, 4 times bigger than the plant, loosen that soil up, plant the plant at the proper depth, and then mulch it really well, you do not need to add any soil amendments to the soil. Research has shown over and over and over again that plants do just as well, actually do a little better, because if you add organic matter into the soil around the hole of the trees and shrubs, you can create a pot effect. So we need to just look at planting them in native soil. Now, if you're planting perennials and annuals in our clay soils or in our super sandy soils, yes, you need to add organic matter to hold moisture or to break it down. All right, I hear the music in the background. One thing, somebody answered a question about the topsoil. If you want to buy bag topsoil, they said, check out the big yellow bag at soil3.com. That's soil3 .com. Now, I don't know anything about that. That's just what one of the callers is saying. So this has been Charles Phillips with the Wallace and Son Lawn and Garden Show. Stay tuned for
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6: President Trump rallies Republican voters in Mobile, Alabama. I'm Ann Carrick, Fox News. The midterm election's about a month away.
7: President Trump praising GOP candidates in Alabama.
8: Vote for more money in your pockets, bigger paychecks for your families, lower taxes, less crime, more Alabama still, and more Alabama shipyards.
7: Addressing costs amid the war with Iran.
8: It's going to end very soon, probably right after the election. But as soon as it does end, oil prices will come tumbling down.
7: Noting European leaders agreed to release a massive amount of diesel oil stockpiles to help alleviate high prices after an emergency meeting of the group of seven leaders. And again, pledging to send American adults $5,000 if Republicans retain control of the House and Senate in the midterm elections. Kristen Goodwin, Fox News.
6: The stop is part of the president's midterm campaign tour to promote Republicans. He made stops in Oklahoma and Texas on Thursday. A former Cornell University student filing a civil lawsuit against the school. She says she was drugged and gang raped in 2024 by members of the Chi Phi fraternity. Fox's Eric Sean.
9: The reports say that the Cornell student did tell the campus police that she was raped, but it seems that someone withheld that. New York Governor Kathy Hochul now appointing State Attorney General Tish James to investigate the Cornell co-ed identified as Jane Doe in court documents. Her claims that in 2024, she was drunk and drugged when seven members of the Chi Phi fraternity raped her for hours at their frat house. She gave a statement to Cornell University police, and new reports say that she did tell them she was raped, but that may not have been passed on to the district attorney.
6: The DA, Matthew Van Houten, initially did not bring charges because the statement given to Cornell University allegedly reported she agreed to the sexual activity. 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

0: 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And hello, American car lovers. 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I'm Eric Clements here with co-host David Clark.
1: All right, good morning.
0: David, good morning. I hope you had a great week.
1: Oh, yeah. I'm just, you know, I'm excited about being down here with you and Jamie. The last time I talked to you and we were down here, y'all were getting almost rested.
0: Yeah, we did. Yeah. We'll see how that works out.
1: Jamie's tonight. Still looking over her shoulder. She's a little skittish as we're down here. So,
2: well, you know, I got better things to do with a Saturday and sit in jail.
1: There you go.
0: I found it invigorating. Jamie, good morning.
2: Good morning.
0: All right, we're ready for the CNC Auto Show here live at Coffee and Cars Event, downtown Augusta. Come on down. A lot of people are a little concerned that it might be a little rainy, but I think it's absolutely perfect. The temperature's good. Might be a little bit cloudy, but it's still beautiful.
1: Man, this is the season for car shows.
0: Yes, and they're starting to roll in. Look at them.
1: I know. The weather's getting right. The trees are looking good. Like, I mean, why wouldn't you want to be outside with your car right now?
0: Yeah, and Speaking of cars, we have Jim Bevins here.
3: Yes, sir.
0: And Jim has been on the show before with his beautiful truck. So we're going to get him to tell us a little bit about that. But also, Jim took a trip recently. I want to hear a little bit about that also. Jim, tell us about your truck first, and then tell us about where you went and what you drove on your trip.
3: All right. A lot of people seen a tow truck before. That's our flamethrowing truck. We got into it about 7-8 years ago. Started shooting flames. It's gotten bigger and bigger. 49 Diamond T, big block Chevrolet, 400 transmission. Nothing fancy on it. It's mainly the flames that get us the attentions. So we are right now. We're going with. We like to tell everybody 50 foot.
0: 50
3: whether,
0: foot.
3: Whether it's 50 foot or not, who knows? I don't know.
0: We did somewhere in that range.
3: Yeah, we did apply to Guinness World Record. We're waiting to hear from them to see if they're interested in the category. I think that'd be kind of neat to have a world record, you know, flamethrower. But we'll see.
2: Heck yeah.
3: Yeah. So y'all have seen it before, and a lot of people seen. We have done a ton of traveling with that thing. We've been all over the South. We've been as far up as Tulsa. We went to Tulsa to the Starbirds. That was pretty neat. Y'all talking about get arrested. The fire marshal was not happy up there. So we had to jump through a lot of hoops to be able to do that show. And then our recent was the Bevin shop truck. It's a 40 Ford, small block Chevrolet in it. We left out of here, North Augusta, South Carolina. 5,852 miles. We pulled back in the driveway.
0: Oh, wow!
3: Yeah, so we left here and went up and did the big loop through Colorado and dropped back down. We ended up in Good Springs, Nevada, which is the welder up facility. So we went there to Darnell's place, and that's where everybody met. And that was the actual starting of the rat rod tour. So, yeah, they ended up with like 600 rat rods.
2: Oh,
3: that,
2: wow.
3: Yeah, so when you start seeing that many rat rods, and the tour itself was, I think, 1,800 mile. So and we averaged like 200 cars.
2: Oh, wow.
3: So you got 200 rat rods traveling through all these little small towns. And
0: a lot
3: of the local officers, you know, they blocked the intersections for us so everybody could get through at one time. And it was hot. Lord God, you know, that heat wave come through. It was over 100 for 19 days inside that cab, that
1: Ooh,
3: truck.
1: Lord.
0: So are officially
1: hydrated.
3: Well, I'll be honest with you. We left here with a 12-pack of beer. We came home with a 14-pack. But we went through five. Between me and the wife, we went through five cases of water.
2: Wow.
3: Yeah, everybody was sucking the water down. It was tough.
1: That's a different heat out there on the West Coast.
3: Everybody says, oh, it's a dry heat. You know what? Dry heat or not, it was hot.
1: Oh, it's hot. There's no doubt. I get to go to Arizona a good bit.
3: There you go.
1: Yeah, it is hot.
3: So once we crossed Colorado, you know, get in there, and everybody grew up our age. We're all telling our ages, except for over there. You know, watching the John Wayne movies. But let me tell you what. When you come out of there and you see it with your own eyes, a camera does not do it justice.
1: Oh, no, it's beautiful out there.
3: It's just a total different. The wife said it the best. She said, you know, the Smokies is nice and beautiful, but this is amazing. So, we had a good time. We ended up having to put an electric fan on the front, a pusher fan, for a little extra heat, you know, get rid of, you know, but no overheating, no big issues.
1: Excuse me. Now, where does the group come from that were there all over the country?
3: Man, all over Canada.
1: Really?
3: There was people Canada. Came from Canada.
2: Oh, those poor Canadians in the heat.
3: No, they were dying. Yeah. There was people from all over. Some people ended up a little over 6,000 mile, round trip.
2: Oof.
3: We were 58, so we were close.
2: Yeah, right there at it.
0: Yeah.
3: Yeah. So it was an amazing trip.
0: And how long did the trip take you?
3: It took us 19 days.
0: 19 days.
3: Oh. Yeah. So we was trying to average 400 mile a day, and you start putting 400 mile in a rat rod, these things ain't built for comfort.
0: No.
3: None of them. No air condition, no heat, no wipers. Luckily, we didn't run into any kind of rain.
0: Uh-huh.
3: So it was a once in a lifetime deal.
1: And definitely fuel efficient cars, right? So fuel.
3: So we did ours. I got a mild small block Chevrolet with two fours. Now they're 450 carburetors, so small ones, and we averaged 10.7 mile gallons. So.
1: What do you think you spent in fuel? Everybody's like looking at fuel prices right now. What do you think?
3: We figured it out. Because we put everything, on a card where we could keep track of everything, right. And then theft and all that good stuff. And it was $2,800 in fuel.
2: Oh.
3: Yeah.
0: But it was worth every penny of it.
3: We would do it again tomorrow.
2: Yeah.
1: There you go.
3: Do it again. Now, the poor boys running the diesels, son, it was $7 a gallon out west for diesel. Yeah.
0: Wow.
3: Yeah. So,
2: it's rough.
0: But that's what car lovers do.
2: Right. Well, I mean, that's a once in a lifetime trip, so yeah, it was worth it.
3: Right? There's one guy every year, and they do this every other year. Different routes, and one guy, he actually has a functioning welder truck, and son, he was a lifesaver.
0: Uh-huh.
3: Those of you that have never done Route 66, it's a little iffy on the road. It's really bumpy. It is really bumpy. We were breaking transmission mounts, motor mounts. It was so bumpy out there. About 35 mile an hour is as fast as you could run.
2: Really?
3: Yeah.
0: Oh, wow.
3: And you're running right beside the interstate. So, if you get too beat up, you can switch over and jump on the interstate and meet us down at the next. Rat Rod Magazine does a really good job at printing out the itinerary so that at exit, every gas station is marked. So, if you decide you want to pull over somewhere and visit something, look on your map, okay, this is where they're going to be, and you meet the group up there.
0: Mm-hmm.
3: So, yeah, there was a lot. One guy actually broke the complete axle tube. The tube broke.
2: Oh.
3: So, yeah, they welded him back together, and he was on the road the next day.
0: He was on the interstate after that, though.
3: Yeah, so it was crazy. We had two guys actually crashed. Front ends come apart on them, and and these were very well built rat rods.
0: Uh-huh.
3: It's just one of the guys is a dirt late model front suspension underneath it. The wide five, the big late model stuff. It actually broke his hub.
2: Wow.
0: Now, in case somebody else that's listening to the show might be interested in doing something like that, how would they find out when the next one will be and where they meet what they do?
3: Yeah, Rat Rod Magazine. Get on the internet and look them up on Facebook, and they do it every other year.
0: Uh huh.
3: So you got 2 years to get you something together and do it. They will announce eventually. They'll announce where they're going.
0: Uh huh.
3: Me personally. Last year, or 2 years ago, they left out of North Carolina and ended up in Langley, Illinois. The ending point is always Langley, Illinois.
0: Mm-hmm.
3: It's a Psycho Saloon. It's a huge biker bar / rat rod event. So they always end up in Langley. So we started in North Carolina and went there. Then this year, we started in Nevada and went Route 66. Me personally, I think they're going to do a northern route.
0: Oh, okay.
3: Because there's so many... Minnesota is crazy supporting rat rods.
0: Uh-huh.
3: So I think Minnesota and the Canadians, there's getting more and more Canadians into it. So I look to see, now this is just me talking now, I look to see a northern route.
0: Yeah, well, that'd be great. Jim, while you're here today, of course, we had the beautiful tow truck here, but do you plan to put on a little flame show there today?
3: We
0: if
3: could,
0: you get time?
3: Yeah, we could turn the the low stuff on. We could do that. Yeah.
0: Boy, that'd be great.
3: Yeah, we'll turn it on.
2: Well, you have videos on your Facebook, too,
3: right? Yeah,
2: if anybody else wants to see the truck.
3: Bevan's Garage on Facebook. Yes, yeah. So please like and subscribe that. Help us build that up. So the neatest that we've done recently with the Flames is we went out to Smoky Mountain Speedway in Tennessee. Uh-huh. And we did an event out there with the big rigs, American Big Rig Racing. Let me tell you what, if you've never seen semi racing on dirt track,
1: and
3: there was a lot of rumors about it being staged event. You know, this guy's going to win this. I'm here to tell you, it is not staged. It is not staged. They ended up rolling two different times. They rolled two of them upside down.
2: Yeah.
3: So if that's a staged event,
0: yeah,
3: somebody's
0: staged. It's an expensive staged
2: yeah.
0: event.
3: Yeah, one guy got his back together. I think the other truck's totaled.
0: Uh-huh.
3: He actually went over the wall outside. I mean, he crashed and flipped and went outside the track.
2: Oof.
3: So, but I tell you what, you talk about camaraderie and a good bunch of guys, does that American Big Rig. So we got to do Flames with them. That was pretty neat. They went three wide. For the start of the event, you know, the parade lap, and as they come around through the start finish line, I hit the big flames.
0: Uh-huh.
3: So we throwed 50 foot flames as they come around to start the race. So that was pretty neat. That
0: wow.
3: that tops the monster trucks.
2: Heck yeah.
3: Mm-hmm.
0: Well, Jim, we love what you do, and we are so glad you're here today. And we're starting to have a lot of vehicles pull in. I see Novas and Cobras and Camaros and Vegas and a lot of stuff. So this is going to be a great event today, and you're a part of it. And we appreciate all that you do.
3: I appreciate the invite. So thank you all much.
0: Thank you. And we'll be right back with more of the CNC Auto Show.
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0: We're back with more of the CNC Auto Show. We're here live in Augusta, downtown at the Coffee and Car Show. And we got the motors raring right now.
1: There it is.
0: Man, what a nice truck.
1: Jim Bevins.
0: Man, he's got some nice stuff. To hear his stories, and then what's so interesting is as we're sitting here, just the community of these people coming over just to say hey, right? Like, mm-hmm. he knows a lot of these folks. They all know each other. If you watch them, they're gathering around. If you haven't watched us on Facebook or seen us live stream in, this is the show to watch. There's going to be a lot of cars coming through here.
1: Oh, what is this?
0: 350Z.
2: Yep.
0: Yep.
1: Oh, and it's got a clown on the drop.
0: You never know what you might see. And we got Jurassic Park vehicle here, and we got a dinosaur.
1: Well, there's something I want to mention about that.
0: All right.
1: Yeah, we're live, of course, at the Coffee and Cars event in downtown Augusta. During the day show, we'll be giving away a lot of prizes. Mm-hmm. If someone's here and they walk over to the table, they'll spin a wheel, and there's a lot of prizes. They come from Advance Auto Parts.
2: Awesome.
1: Yeah, and there are things like there's a Die Hard jumper box over there. These are some nice prizes. There's buckets with car wash soap and all the things that you need to wash your car. Rain-X is in there, Rain-X soap. And then there's a whole ton of stuff. Oh, Hot Wheel cars. There's a lot of those packets of four Hot Wheel cars. So if you walk over there and spin the wheel, you could win a pretty nice doggone prize.
0: And we got Trip running the wheel.
1: Yeah, Trip will be running the wheel.
2: That's
1: he'll be grabbing people to come on over and talk a little bit. And they said a lot of people's already won some prizes that we have. Let me see what she won. Okay, congratulations. All right, here we go. Michaela won a Advanced Auto Parts car wash kit.
2: Oh, look at that.
1: So that's the bucket and everything. Congratulations.
2: Now you can wash your own car.
3: Thomas wants to gift me a car wash for my birthday.
2: Yeah, okay.
1: All right.
2: You're getting brother to wash your car.
3: Oh, yeah.
2: Sounds good.
1: So there's a lot of prizes over there. So you can come in. Now, if you're not here and you're in a different city and you're listening to us on Facebook or the radio or something like that, you can still win. All you have to do is just comment on a little post that we made yesterday about this event.
0: Yeah, I mean, I think that's the thing to do is get in there and look at it. There's already people lining their names up. Everybody wants this kit.
1: Uh-huh.
0: So, log into Facebook. Look at Aaron's post from yesterday. Every week it's always a different interesting video, Aaron, that you put up.
1: And this kit is a 73-piece roadside emergency toolkit. It's valued at $62.99. It comes from Advance Auto Parts. It includes all the tools that you need for on-the-road repairs or some minor repairs that you might be doing at home. It has these little organized sections for quick access, and it's a nice little toolkit that you can have.
0: Just like Jim said, when they were on their road trip, there were several times where they needed some tools to work on different things while they were driving.
1: Right?
0: So having something in the car that you can access when you're in that need is definitely needed.
1: You know, we need to discuss that sometime. Just give a quick list of things somebody might need. But it does vary a little bit, because what you need in the winter months may be a little different than what you need in the summer months. But it's still good to have a little emergency kit in your car.
0: Well, I think there's always necessities, whether it's hot or cold, that you need, the small battery jump box that we talked about that you need. And then obviously there's an air compressor, right? Like I know Optimum makes the little jump boxes that you can get.
1: Yep.
0: And then if you go to Advanced Auto Parts, they've got a whole section of stuff.
1: Yeah, the Die Hard kit right here that you can get, Die Hard jumper box. But also there's a like you mentioned, you got your tire inflators that you can get now. But also an extra phone charging cord. I mean, you never know when one's going to get damaged or lost, and you're on a trip, your phone's going dead. It's a good idea to have an extra phone charger inside your car.
0: And we're coming up on the holidays. Christmas will be here soon enough. And this is the time to start getting that stuff for Christmas to give people so they've got that in their car.
1: All right. We got a guest over here. James, come on over. Put the headset on, and we mentioned that if someone comes over and just says a few words on the radio show, where they're from, what they're here with, then they get to spin the wheel. So we have James. James, what's your last name?
4: My name is James Gorlick. Hey, I messed that up. Sorry.
1: No, man. Welcome to the show. We appreciate you being here. And what are you driving here today? What'd you bring?
4: So it is basically a 2006 Chrysler Town & Country.
1: Uh-huh.
4: Yes, it is a minivan that does not look very well. But main reason I brought it is because I want to show anything can be a project.
0: There you go.
1: Well, yeah. Also, Jim, you know, there's a James, there's another thing here. One of the reasons I'm so glad you're here is to let people know that Coffee and Cars is about all types of cars.
4: Yes.
1: I mean, you don't have to have this exotic sports car or anything like that to come to a Coffee and Cars event and have a good time, walk around and talk. It can be almost any type of vehicle, whatever you like, because here's what I feel. That minivan that you're driving right now means as much to you is that person that rode by in the 350 Nissan a few minutes ago.
4: Yes.
1: Exactly. And that's what I'm saying. And so that is what makes Coffee and Cars a fun event, because everybody can come, everybody can talk. They got one common thing.
2: Yeah.
1: That's they love cars.
0: There you go.
1: Yeah. So, James, we appreciate you being here. And do you plan to continue to restore the vehicle?
4: Yes, sir, as long as I can. I'm going to repair it and drive the wheels off that thing.
1: Fantastic. Thank you for being here. Yes, and we'll be right back with more of the CNC Auto Show.
4: Thank you.

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0: of more of the CNC Auto Show. I'm Jamie down here with Aaron and David at Coffee and Cars at the Municipal Center in Augusta, Georgia. And, oh, here comes a train. But we have the spinny wheel still got some envelopes.
1: The spinny wheel
0: still has some envelopes on it. It's about half gone now.
1: Yeah. Now we got a new word there. The we spinny got spinny wheel. Now we also have Buck Wild.
2: Yeah, you never know with Jamie. She's got something that's coming out. Yeah. What she's going to say and what lingo we may get.
1: Which
2: on
1: I
2: the
1: guess
2: show.
1: This time of year, hunting season, all that Buck Wild. She'll probably be bringing that back again.
2: You're right. If you're listening to the show, just know that we can increase your vocabulary by just listening. Jamie.
1: Yeah, some of these people they've never heard Buck Wild.
2: That's right.
0: I say it all the time. There's all kinds of stuff the kids are constantly saying. Don't mom, don't say that. Don't say that.
2: Man.
0: Don't say that.
2: Yeah, the new lingo of this new generation is something unbelievable. Like what Tripp and Hazel Grace, some of the stuff these young kids talk about, I don't have a clue. Half the time of what they're talking.
1: It's a code.
2: It is code. Yeah, there is no doubt.
1: There's something happening in the automotive industry that's been brewing a little bit and getting a little stronger. And it's at the point to where I think it would be a good idea if we mention it. That way, if someone hears things about it as they're reading articles or reading social media, they'll have a rough idea of what they're talking about. And it has to do with the way a technician is paid. Now, I'm going to mention a little bit about the automotive repair shop. Oh, look at these. We've got beautiful cars coming in, a little MG. I'm going to mention a little bit about the automotive repair side, the most common ways that people get paid. One route, and this is where some of the controversy comes in, has to do with flat rate. Now, what flat rate pay is for a technician is that there's a book. And there's a train.
0: Yeah, there's a train. It's not going to let you
1: All right.
0: Run.
1: We're gonna let
0: not
1: the train go by.
0: There.
1: Mason's on the phone telling them to quit.
2: There you go.
1: All right. Let's try again. All right. But there's a program that the estimators or the service advisors at an automotive repair shop look up. And let's just say that it was a water pump for a 2016 GMC. And the person wanted an estimate on their water pump. We found it leaking and it needed to be repaired. Okay. All right, it needed to be repaired. So they would look up the time, and the time might say 2.8 hours or 3.8 hours, whatever time it is, then it's multiplied by the shop's rate. Well, that to me has a lot of benefits to it because the technician knows what they will be getting paid. They'll look up the time. Now, some technicians invest a huge amount in tools, in training, and they buy the electric tools to where they can just grab it and go real quick. And because of that, they're able to do the job much faster. And let's say it was 2.8, and they do the job in 2 hours. Well, they still get paid for the 2.8. The customer already knows their price. Well, on another case, though, let's say that, in my opinion, that can be good and for a technician and because it pays them for the experience they have, the tools that they have, if they're faster. On the other end, the customer is still going to pay the same regardless of how long it takes. If you get a technician that may not be that strong, let's say a little bit slower, don't have the same tools, don't have the equipment, it may take them 3.5 hours. Well, that customer still just pays the 2.8 hours. Right. So to me, that's fair. I like it in a lot of ways, but it

0: so the technician does not get paid more, or their manufacturer time might be 0.8. So that's where the controversy comes in. It can get abused, but there are benefits to it. One of the other options is hourly, to where the technician comes in, clocks in, and they get paid for every hour they're working on the car. The drawback is, what's the incentive to try to get that car done quickly and get it back to the customer? So you have some drawbacks there. To me, one of the better pay plans that I do like in a lot of cases, in some cases, has to do with hourly plus commission. It's a combination of both. You're getting some hourly pay. You're getting some pay to do it. And all of it, this is not something that's bad for the customer, because if the customer, they want their car fixed and they want it fast and they want it right, well, somebody on flat rate is going to try to do a good job. They're going to try to do it fast, and they're going to try to do it to where that they won't have to do it again.
1: Well, if it comes back, that still comes out of their paycheck.
0: Exactly.
1: So if they don't do it right the first time, they're going to have to do it again the second time, but without.
0: Yeah. So, Jamie, on the side having to do with in the trucking industry, what's the most common pay structure there?
1: Hourly.
0: Huh?
1: Hourly. Yeah, okay. That's the most common way. If they do get paid flat rate, there are some dealerships that still pay flat rate. Usually they're guaranteed. So if they come into the dealership as a level one, level two tech, they'll have a guarantee for a year that they're going to get paid for 40 hours, no matter if they build 30 or 40.
0: Mm-hmm.
1: Now, if they bill over 40 hours, then they'll get paid for that. So every time they level up from a level two to a level three, there'll be some kind of a guarantee with that, because they're increasing the things that they do. So you'll get 6 months to a year of a guarantee every time you level up. But once you max out at level five and your guarantee runs off, the assumption then is that you know what you're doing and you're going to be able to get it done at book time or less.
0: So there's some incentive to do a good job and do it fast. And to me, that's one of the primary things, is the customer needs to win. Whatever's done, the customer has to win. And of course, there's different ways of doing that. Some people say hourly, but hourly, if you got a person that's not in a hurry, it don't matter whether they finish it in an hour or 4 hours. Matter of fact, they get paid more if they finish it in 4 hours because they're getting paid about an hour.
1: You got to have that hour bathroom break in there somewhere.
0: Yeah. And then you
2: get in there and look at TikTok.
1: That's what it is. Hey, so, where's so-and-so? And you get a knock on the door.
2: Yeah. I mean, I think, you know, these are great, great topics, because obviously we're looking for young people to get into this trade, and we need more technicians. So giving them an understanding of how the different pay methods that are out there and what opportunities are there are huge, not only in mechanical and heavy duty. But
0: well, you're around a lot of collision shops. What's the most common pay structure in collision repair?
2: So the most common is definitely flat rate or commission is what we see majority of the shops. Now, I'll tell you, it's definitely... it's got its challenges, but it's definitely got its benefits. I've met a lot of folks that have made a very great living as a flat rate technician, but I think you'll hear a lot of feedback from those technicians that all depends on the writer as well, right? Because whoever's writing that ticket, they're really dependent on that person to make sure they are bidding that job correctly, so mm-hmm. that they're paid properly on it. We do see, as these books, just like you talked about, you get book time on the mechanical side. Same thing happens in collision, but there's definitely a viewpoint right now and things that are being taken out of that book time, and it's getting less and less. Even though the car's getting tougher on the collision side, we're seeing that the time to fix something is actually getting lower. To some of that, there's some, thoughts. Is there something going on in the background with maybe insurance companies, putting pressure on some of these, these people with software?
0: No, that wouldn't do that.
2: Yeah, really. that they're lowering the times. That they're making things more complex for riders because, it's just a tough business, man.
0: Well, another person that does need to win is definitely the technician.
2: Yeah.
0: They work hard. They have many thousands of dollars invested in tools, many thousands of dollars invested in training, and they deserve to make a living. So there needs to be some type of deal to where, let's say that the technician, the work's not there for the technician. Let's say they finish one job, and instead of being able to immediately go to another.

0: one, there's a little slow point in there. There needs to be some way to make sure that that technician is taken care of. And usually that's taken in the form of a guarantee of some kind that they have.
1: I mean, as far as the dealership goes, idle time, or there's different things that we can bill their time to you as far as a flat rate dealership goes. So
0: take care of those technicians, because those technicians, they just amaze me. Some of to watch the things that they are able to do as far as disassembly on engines, dashes, and all of these things. And I'm sure you see it on these in the collision repair.
2: It's a huge team effort from the front office to the guys in the back. They all need each other. The guys in the front to be able to sell the job, they got to have a technician that they can sell. It's

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6: David Johnston and the one and only, the Hall of Famer, Kevin Butler here on the Scana Energy stage. It's homecoming. The Dogs getting set to take on the Vanderbilt Commodores at 12:45, just over 3 hours away. And as we wrap up our portion of the show, Kevin, it's that time. I know you love our keys to the game.
7: I do.
6: Our six-pack.
7: I do. I think the first key to the game is making a good recruiting statement. And what that means is get to the quarterback and let him know that he chose the wrong way to go through college.
6: That's right.
7: We can put him on his back today. That's going to be a key. We need to slow Derek Curtis down. He's definitely the key to the movement on their offense. So a lot of pressure. My first one is pressure on the quarterback.
6: Pressure on the quarterback, which sounds, is it, Georgia makes it look easy sometimes, but is it easier said than done? Especially when teams are prepared to not let the Dogs put the pressure on the quarterback.
7: Yeah, I think they do. I mean, you know, they've got to build a nice offensive line around them, and that's the one thing you do when you get a great quarterback like that. You need to protect them. Our goal today

0: I'm running for governor because politicians have failed to make our state more affordable, bring down health care costs, pass term limits, or make our public schools the envy of the nation. I'm an outsider, but I have worked with and tangled with politicians in both parties. I'm Rick Jackson. I've got this.
1: Paid for by Jackson for Governor, Inc.
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6: Back at the Piedmont Healthcare Radio booth, Larry Munson broadcast suite. Vandy with the ball, first and 10 on the Georgia 42. Dawgs with a 14-7 lead, 9:55 to play. We are in the second quarter. Evan Hampton is the back, off to the right of Blaze Berlewitz, the Commodores quarterback, out of the shotgun. Berlewitz hands it, jet sweep, and it's blown up in the backfield.
7: It's Chris Cole coming off the edge. He's lined up as that outside edge player. He's able to get upfield before Evan Hampton can bubble out far enough. And once again, you see that explosive speed from Chris Cole setting the edge.
6: Boy, with Cole and Wilson, they were both just sensational last week. So the loss back to the 46 at second down and 14. Need a stop here in a bad way, Snitch. Dawgs have got the lead. Vandy just hanging around. Remember, the more the underdog hangs around, the more it believes. Alexander is the back off to Berlewitz's right. Out of the shotgun. Cole and Wilson in the middle of that defense. Berlewitz, QB draw, going to his left, cutting to his right, coming outside. He gets a block. Look out. Here he comes across the 40 to the 35, down to the 25. There's a flag coming down on the play. He broke contain again.
7: Yeah, two flags at least. I see a hole on Jackie Sherrill, wide receiver for Vanderbilt, on Ellis Robinson.
6: Oops. Let's see from what spot. That's going to be the key here. Vanderbilt is walking backwards, but we have to wait on the call. There was a long run there by Berlewitz.
8: Two fouls on the play. Holding. Offense number zero. That penalty is a climb. Personal foul, blindside block, number five, offense. 15-yard penalty.
6: That's the big one right there. Because I think if they just get the one on Sherrill, it might still be a first down. Because that was a very good gainer there from Berlewitz. And Georgia's been chasing him a lot. And Snitch, let's see where they're going to spot this thing. Back on the Vandy 40. And they've got to get to the Georgia 43.
7: I think further than that.
6: Oh, I'm looking at the first stick. You're exactly right. They got to get to the Georgia 33. Check that. Even better.
7: Even better.
6: The first stick. Got to play it smart right here. MK Young is the back. Second and 27. Thank you, Hondo. Out of the shotgun. Three receivers out to the left. Sherrill, single coverage down to the right. Berlewitz dropping all kinds of time. Now some late pressure. He takes a step. He's beating Chase. Goes through a tackler at the 40 up to the 46-yard line. Berlewitz with a good gainer there. And that makes that a bit more manageable. So it'll be third down and 21. Justin Williams there leading the tacklers. This Berlewitz is a terrific athlete, and you know Georgia prepared for him, but most of the preparation was for Curtis.
7: Well, he can run, and Georgia rushes three, drops into coverage. Blaze Berlewitz able to

0: at GeorgiaDogs.com/digital. We'll take a break, but we're not going anywhere. We got plenty more phone calls.
1: And from Perry McIntyre.
0: Yeah.
1: Our great friend who's going back down to St. Simon.
0: Okay.
1: He just said, Frat Beach at St. Simon's
0: yeah.
1: Island
0: yeah.
1: is still on.
0: Is it really?
1: It's still on. So.
0: Hey, a tradition unlike any
1: That's
0: other.
1: Right. That's right. The agony of defeat ain't going to be in St.
0: No,
1: Simon's
0: it's not.
1: This year.
0: No, it's not. Thank you, Perry. We appreciate that. We'll be right back. It's Dog Talk Postgame presented by Pruitt Health on the Georgia Bulldogs Sports Network.
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1: All right, back here. Hi, atop Sanford Stadium. I can't do it like the Macho Man does. I try my best, but we can only do so much.
2: Yeah, I like Kings. Yeah, I like the picture.
1: Oh yeah. So here, not to you'll find this funny. He's kind of like the Andre the Giant of that breed because he's like 18 pounds. The normal size of that breed is like 7 to 9 pounds. So he's
2: really?
1: Like twice the size. He's just some kind of genetic.
2: Does he eat a lot or?
1: No.
2: He doesn't look.
1: He's just naturally bigger. And we've looked it up, and they're like, yeah, there's just some of those dogs that are like of that breed that are just bigger than the
2: others.
1: Well,
2: then you got one of a kind.
1: I
2: like that.
1: Yeah.
2: His worth just went up.
1: That's right. Yeah.
2: I used to have a first dog I got when I was with the Bears was a black chow chow.
1: Okay.
2: You know, and their tongues are black.
1: Okay.
2: Oh, wow. And the grizzly bear.
1: Okay. Oh, nice.
2: Is the other animal with a black
1: really?
2: Tongue.
1: Really? Okay.
2: I figured out why. He was biting everybody.
1: I gotcha.
2: And I think it was my dad, my brother. But they always went, like, it was like the night before a game when I was, like, at the hotel
1: yeah.
2: on Saturday.
1: Yeah.
2: And I'd tell him, I go,

0: Well, the Braves put a hickey on the left-handed closer for the Dodgers. Tanner Scott, base hit and a homer. He's got two outs, and now he'll be relieved by a big right-hander, and that's Evan Phillips. Phillips, 6'2", 215 out of Salisbury, Maryland. He was 3-2, a 3.46 ERA in 31 games for the Dodgers. Did have one save, 26 innings, 33 strikeouts, and only six walks issued. Also gave up five homers. But he throws hard. He, a lot of heavy sinkers, little bowling ball sinkers. Just need a base runner for Riley.
1: And I tell you what, Darren, what this does for the Braves tomorrow, even if you don't score anymore, you've had some success against some of their big arms. Here comes Mauricio Dubon. Pitch on the way to Mauricio. He goes lunging and missing 0-1.
2: You're absolutely right, Ben. You put a little doubt in their minds, and you get to their presumptive closer, Tanner Scott. And just reminding them we're not going to go quietly, and we're going to battle to the 27th out.
1: Dubon trying to keep it alive for the Braves in the ninth. 0-1 outside, 1-1. Has never faced Evan Phillips. Check swing, he went. Showed him a sweeper, and the Braves out of their final strike. Just trying to get on base, bring Riley up to have a puncher's chance at it. Down 5-3 in the top of the ninth inning. Dubon's 0-for-3, a pop out, a fly out, and a strikeout. 1-2 from Phillips. Pops it up down the right field line, slicing towards the seats, and that's a foul ball. Went back to his sweeper. That's what he wants to finish him with, is that sweeper away.
0: And the first couple of pitches, it looked like that's all Mauricio was looking for. He was getting way out there in front right away and couldn't reach him.
1: Every run today has come on the long ball. Three homers for the Dodgers, two homers for the Braves. Crowd standing, 1-2 pitch. And Mauricio spoils it foul. Solo homer from Murphy, two-run homer from Albies for the Braves. Two-run homers from Teoscar Hernandez and Kyle Tucker, and a solo homer from Max Muncy. And a 5-3 game of the ninth. Again the 1-2. Way outside, two balls, two strikes. Went heater away at 97, but nowhere near tempting Dubon to go lunging after it. Mauricio stares down the right-hander Phillips. He straightens in the 2-2. And that misses, and an ABS challenge here.